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1: American Family News, I'm Robert Thornton. President Donald Trump took aim at the nation's public schools today during a White House Rose Garden event. The president promised an overhaul and a return to parental control.
2: Unfortunately, in the 4 years I took office and since I took office, our educational system itself was really, before I got here, it was weaponized like everything else in our government.
1: Trump also defended executive actions, restricting certain curricula and sports policies, and argued that federal oversight needed a drastic shift. Senator Darlene Graham and Representative Ralph Norman were wrapping up their compressed campaigns to win South Carolina's Republican nomination in a special U.S. Senate primary to replace the late Senator Lindsey Graham on November ballots. Tomorrow's Senate runoff tests a famous political last name and the endorsement of President Trump, who is backing Graham and campaigned in the state for her days ahead of the vote. Treasury Secretary Scott Bessent said today that new U.S. secondary sanctions on Iran aim to block all potential sources of revenue for the country and told nations to cut economic ties to Tehran or face U.S. retaliation. Bessent did not name what countries could face potential secondary actions from the U.S., but China, Turkey, and the United Arab Emirates are among Iran's largest trading partners. A border enforcement advocacy group contends that illegal aliens should not have the right to be released into the U.S. while their removal orders are pending. AFN's Chad Groening has more.
3: The full U.S. Court of Appeals for the Fifth Circuit sitting on bank will consider in three cases whether illegal aliens subject by statute to mandatory detention pending their removal from the United States nevertheless have a right under the Due Process Clause of the Fifth Amendment to a bond hearing and possible release into this country pending that removal. Ira Melman is Media Director for the Federation for American Immigration Reform, or FAIR, which has filed a brief in the case.
4: What the judges ultimately do is hard to predict. The Fifth Circuit, generally, it's not the Ninth Circuit, but you never know what any court might do in any particular scenario. But in our view, the law is very clear that if you were in the country illegally, you must be detained or removed. And in the long run, that is the most effective way to deal with this issue, to make it clear to people that coming to the United States illegally is not going to be rewarded by being turned loose in the country and being allowed to remain here.
3: Melman says the illegals have another option.
4: If you are in the country illegally and taken into custody, you can be released from custody anytime you want, as long as you agree to leave the country and go home. So it is not like a criminal case where you're going to be locked up and have no other options. In this scenario, you do have another option, which is simply to go back to the country you came from.
3: Melman hopes the court sees that it is not the United States that deprives these aliens of their liberty and upholds the statute. I'm Chad Groening.
1: Indiana's governor is calling for an investigation as thousands remain without power in northwest Indiana 2 weeks after a storm. Fox's Jeff Manasso reports.
5: Indiana Governor Mike Braun is calling for an investigation into Northern Indiana Public Service Company 13 days after a severe storm with powerful winds damaged several communities, including the city of Gary, where many are still in the dark. Braun directing the state to file a complaint and to investigate NIPSCO. The governor, in a statement, also emphasizing that the crews on the ground, including some from outstate, have done an extraordinary job, though saying that NIPSCO management has failed to deliver adequate solutions and failed Hoosiers. Jeff Manasso, Fox News.
1: NIPSCO said it hopes to get all the power restored by tomorrow. An arbitrator has ordered the Washington Post to reinstate a black opinion writer fired over social media posts about violent white men following last year's killing of Charlie Kirk. The ruling said the newspaper did not have sufficient cause to terminate Karen Attia, who at the time was the last black full-time member of the Post's opinion desk. The arbitrator also ordered the Post to award Attia full back pay and lost benefits. On Wall Street today, the Dow was up 140, but the S&P shed 21. The Nasdaq lost 200. West Texas Intermediate

0: crude was down and was about $85 a barrel. 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

from the international headquarters of the Sword of the Lord Publishers and Ministries here in downtown Murfreesboro, Tennessee, here in the greater Nashville area in the heart of Tennessee, with Tennessee, the USA, and the world at heart. This is Making a Difference, and I'm Dr. Shelton Smith. I am just absolutely thrilled that I have the privilege of this microphone and to be able to come and visit with our friends all across North America and literally around the world. Thank you for joining us today. And if you are just now getting acquainted with us, please stay around for a few minutes. We're going to have a good time. We're going to open the Bible here and just enjoy some good things from the Word of God. Last week, we started just looking at some of the themes that are found in the New Testament book of Colossians. We looked on Monday last week at a forgotten perspective on prayer, basically praying not just for needs, but for people who are doing well. And then we looked at the prominence of Christ in Colossians 1:18. And then on Wednesday, we did something on warnings, wisdom, and maturity, and showing how that all of that unfolds here in the Bible. Well, today we're going to talk about what the text calls the mystery of God. And I want you to stay tuned because we're going to dig into that here in just a moment. In fact, less than a moment, and we're going to have a good time with it. Now, let me just remind you that November 6 and 7 is the Sword of the Lord Men's Conference. That happens right here at Sword Headquarters. The auditorium here on site is a smaller auditorium. It only seats 300, so the capacity for the men's conference is the first 300 men who register. And any time now, you can register for that, and I hope you'll bring a buddy or two along, bring a group from your church. And listen, we're going to have an absolutely wonderful time. It'll be Friday night starting at 6 p.m. and then starting on Saturday morning at 8:30 and continuing to 1:15. And we're prompt on all of those times, starting and stopping. So I want you to know just what it's about, and we'll talk some more about it as we go along here. But be sure, guys, don't miss the Sword of the Lord Men's Conference, November 6 and 7. Now, let's dig right in here. Colossians chapter number 2 and verse 2 mentions the mystery of God, and here's what it tells us. That their hearts might be comforted, being knit together in love, and into all riches of the full assurance of understanding, to the acknowledgement of the mystery of God and of the Father and of Christ, in whom are hid all the treasures of wisdom and knowledge. Now, also over in chapter 4 of Colossians, in verse number 3, the Bible says, with all praying also for us, that God would open unto us a door of utterance to speak the mystery of Christ, for which I also am in bonds. So, we're going to talk about the mystery of God here for these minutes together today. You know, there are mysteries about a lot of things. When you live in this world, you're going to find a lot of things that you just look at it and you say, I can't understand it, or I can't figure it out. Now, some things are so mysterious that they are, to us, unknowable. Now, God knows about it, but we just haven't figured it out yet. You know, it hasn't been all that many years ago that aviation, I'm talking about men flying through the air, was an unknown. It was something that we hadn't figured out yet. And whenever Orville and Wilbur and some others began to experiment with it, it was like an unveiling of a mystery. Well, at a point, it was unknowable. Then it was knowable, but unexplainable. And sometimes things become knowable, and they are explainable, but yet we have trouble, and they're not understandable. So we struggle even sometimes about what we know or what we've heard somebody explain carefully, and that happens on a lot of fronts in our life. Well, none of these mysteries that are either unknowable, unexplainable, or understandable, none of them are so great as the mystery of God. The human mind is absolutely baffled by the concept of an almighty God. Now, you say, why is that? The baffled mind is really in that state
because of several things. Number one, we have trouble understanding his eternality. That is, he was always no beginning. He's always been there long before time was being registered, long before history was being chronicled. God was there all the time. And we look ahead to the future, and we see that he has no end. He will be there forever. Now, his eternality, it is a baffling mystery to our human minds. We look at it and we just can't quite wrap our minds around that. A second thing that we have some difficulty with, part of the mystery of God, is his perfection. Now, everything that you and I know, I mean, you can take a diamond that looks to the naked eye to be absolutely perfect, but when you examine it carefully under the microscope, guess what? It may have some flaws, and it probably does. The same thing could be said about every possible thing. You go shopping for a car, you look at a brand new car sitting in the showroom. I mean, it looks like everything's perfect, but you look closer and you'll find already there's a little blemish here, a little blemish there, something doesn't work right. I mean, it's just the way things are. Human beings, I mean, I know some people, they get the idea they've got everything going their way, and maybe they think, man, I'm just great in all of this. It's like the rich young ruler, you know, said to the Lord, all these things have I kept from my youth up. I mean, he didn't see himself as having any degree of fault or anything that might be charged against him, but it is the nature of human beings. They have a sinful nature. We have a sinful nature. And that sinful nature obviously expresses itself. And yet God is absolutely sinlessly perfect. Now, folks, whenever we contemplate that, that is just absolutely mystifying. We can't hardly imagine that anything could be so totally perfect that it has absolutely not even the slightest degree of flaw to it. Now, God is eternal, and he's perfect. And then we look at his omnipresence. Jonah learned that you can't run from God. He got on that boat to head to Tarshish, and he found out pretty quick that even out there on the turbulent sea, that the Lord was right there with him. And so everywhere you are, everywhere you go, and not only just you and me, but everybody else, God has what we call omnipresence. That is, he is present everywhere, and we're baffled by that. I mean, right now, I'm in Murfreesboro, Tennessee. Last week, I was somewhere else out across the country, and this coming week, I'll make a trip somewhere. And, you know, all of that is just absolutely the way it is. It is the fact that I can be one place at one time, but I can't be everywhere, but God can. He is omnipresent, and we are baffled by that. It's a part of the mystery of God. And then not only that, but he's omnipotent. That, again, is a big word that just means he's all-powerful. In this day and time, you know, we're concerned about nuclear power. There was a day when atomic power was the newest thing. There was a day when even the discovery of dynamite was something that we said, wow, just think of that, what the potential for that is, and other things like that. Sometimes when I get on an airplane and it's about half full of people, and the pilot really throws the coal to it on takeoff and points the nose up, and you sit back in your seat, and just the pressure, you know, you say, wow, this big old hunk of iron and metal, plastic, all of this goes into making the airplane, and the people on it, and the luggage, and all the weight, and you find out how many pounds there are, and yet the power of that thing, it just has to fly. I'm telling you, it is absolutely amazing, and yet we realize that it all has its limits. It all has its limits, but God has no limits on his power. There's nothing that he cannot do. That's why when we read about creation in Genesis and other parts of the Bible, we understand, yes, God was the creator. I was looking last night at a baseball game on television, and they kept showing the moon, and it was a full moon. It was up close, and oh my, what a delight, a beautiful sight, and the moon

at all about any subject, whether it's history or physics or geology or anything. Whatever the information is that's required, God is in possession of that. Now, that is too just absolutely baffling to the human mind. Then I say not only his eternality, his perfection, his omnipresence, his omnipotence, and his omniscience, but think about his Trinity, him being triune, that is, God the Father, God the Son, and God the Holy Spirit. You think about that for a moment. Here we have not three gods, but three persons in one. Now, again, do I fully understand that? I can't say that I fully understand that. I can't tell you that I fully grasp that. Now, do I believe it? Yes, I believe it, because the Bible makes that very clear. But, dear friends, sometimes some of these things that may be mysterious to us, God's revealed it. He has told us, for example, that He is Father, Son, and Holy Ghost. We know that because He tells us so. If we don't grasp it, if we don't figure it out, it doesn't make any less true. It is, in fact, true. It's a part of the mystery of God. And then I'll mention one more thing here. That is the salvation that's offered through the Lord Jesus Christ. We look at that, and it is absolutely a mystery that the Lord would do what He has done to make it possible for us to be forgiven, to make it possible for us to be saved, to be admitted to the family of God, and ultimately to go to heaven. Amazingly, He has done that. He sent the Lord Jesus to be birthed in human flesh, and not just in an ordinary way, but by virtue of a virgin birth. And He allowed Him to live here for a little over three decades and to live a sinless life, absolutely in line with the perfection of the Godhead. While here in human flesh, He committed no sin, no flaw, nothing to be charged against Him. And then He went to the cross and died on that cross, the substitutionary death, shed His blood there in order to make a blood payment for our salvation, and then resurrected from the grave and ascended back to heaven without the benefit of rocket boosters or aviational supplements or any such thing as that. And all of that, I mean, absolutely mind-boggling, absolutely just baffling to the human mind, and yet it is the reality of it all. Now, in the Bible, when God mentions a mystery, He provides a revelation of the truth and unravels the mystery. With Him, it's the norm. With Him, it is the truth. It is, in fact, the reality of things. Now, I've moved very slowly through this today because to me, it is absolutely an amazing truth that needs to be really registered with all of us in a very definitive way, and in a way where we have at least the good understanding that we can get from it. Now, I think tomorrow I have some more things I want to say about this, and so we'll do a part two of this on the mystery of God on the broadcast tomorrow. So be sure to join me, and we'll have a good time again just digging through what we learned here from the book of Colossians. Well, it's been a joy to have you along today, and I thank you for being a friend, for being a partner with us in the work here. We're just delighted at your friendship and trust that you'll get in touch sometime soon. And here's the contact information. Dr. Shelton Smith at P.O. Box 1099, Murfreesboro, Tennessee, 37133. 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Well, look, we'll be back here tomorrow, Lord willing, so please join me then. And until that time, God bless you. Do have a great, grand, blessed, and wonderful rest of the day, and goodbye for now.

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1: We're going to know it all then, brother. 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
1: With SRN News, I'm Keith Peters in Washington. The U.S. and Canada fall deeper into a trade war with new tariffs as talks collapse and blame is spread. Correspondent Bernie Bennett reports.
2: Each side blamed the other for the collapse of negotiations in Washington late Friday, leading the U.S. to impose 50% tariffs on $20 billion worth of Canadian goods, and Canada setting September 8th as the start of retaliatory penalties. President Donald Trump's import taxes will hit about 5% of what Canada ships to the United States every year, ranging from hockey sticks to tongue depressors. Prime Minister Mark Carney said Ottawa would respond with targeted tariff protection for industries exposed to the new U.S. duties, including some steel products. Bernie Bennett in Washington.
1: Adults are embracing the growing trend of colleges offering a reduced credit bachelor's degree in just 3 years.
3: 34-year-old Giles Sims was sick of getting passed over for jobs because he did not have a college degree and was often told
4: on your skills assessment you guys scored the same, so we went with the one that had the degree.
3: So the laid off web developer turned to one of a growing number of 3-year degree programs now being offered around the country. The new U.S. programs let students finish faster by completing as few as 90 credit hours instead of the typical 120 hours for a 4-year bachelor's degree. Critics say the degrees cut corners. Giles says that the programs seem more tailored for a fast-changing job market. I'm Lisa Dwyer.
1: Crews have started to contain a wildfire in the Sierra Nevada foothills that destroyed more than 30 homes as it spread perilously close to neighborhoods in Reno, Nevada. Containment reached 27% and there was no new growth of the blaze. On Wall Street, the Dow by 140 points, the NASDAQ dropped 200, the S&P 500 declined 21. This is SRN News. Persecution is on the rise.
5: International Christian Concern has released its 2026 report, and it finds that religious freedom is under siege in a lot of places. The report states that, quote, governments are increasingly tightening their grip on religious expression, while transnational repression, displacement, and systemic discrimination continue to impact vulnerable communities. At the same time, Western technologies and markets are being leveraged to enable or sustain persecution. Michael Harrington reporting.
1: The United States Commission on International Religious Freedom has unanimously elected Asif Mahmood and C.C. Hyle chairman and vice chairman for the 2026-27 term. Mahmood previously served

0: as vice chair and says threats to international religious freedom are occurring every day, making the commission's mandate to analyze and recommend policy solutions to the U.S. government key to advancing religious freedom abroad. This is SRN News. Russia is facing a growing gasoline crisis as the war with Ukraine hits its domestic economy. Correspondent Ken Lorman reports.
1: Reports say fuel is available at just 28% of Russian gas stations after Ukrainian strikes damaged more than half of the country's refining capacity. Long lines rationing, poor quality gasoline, and fights at pumps are being reported even in Moscow. While Vladimir Putin calls the crisis non-critical, authorities are reportedly arresting or fining citizens who publicly complain, raising concerns about an even tougher winter ahead. Ken Lorman reporting.
0: European leaders joined President Volodymyr Zelensky in Kyiv for the 35th anniversary of Ukraine's Independence Day, while Russia's invasion, which began in 2022, pushed on. More details at SRNnews.com. From Washington, I'm Keith Peters.
2: Welcome once again to the Landmark Hour with your Bible teacher, Dr. Mickey Carter, Pastor Emeritus of the Landmark Baptist Church and Chancellor of the Landmark Baptist College in Haines City, Florida. Our title for this message is, Let's Not Be Foolish, a message preached by Dr. Carter back on August 30th, 2020. Our text is found in Galatians chapter 3. That's Galatians 3. Be sure to stay tuned for the end of the message where we will be giving you information on how you can receive a CD copy of this message. 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
3: I want you to open your Bible to the book of Galatians. I'm going to help you find it here. I'm going to start with telling you it's in the New Testament. How about that? And if you'll get on through Corinthians, 1st and 2nd Corinthians, and keep going to your right, we'll find it over here. And I want you to go to chapter 3 in the book of Galatians. I heard some of the politicians several years ago, I think it was back during the Watergate scandal, whatever you called it. You know what you do to get a boring TV, you get microphones in front of politicians. That's what they learned way back then. They would perform if they'd do that. And so they were performing, having a big to-do about nothing, sort of like the impeachment scandal and so forth that we had to endure. But anyway, there was an old senator over there. He was from the South, I think, Arkansas, I'm trying to think, Missouri, somewhere in there. And when it come his time to give a big long speech, he was doing it quite often, and he tried to quote a scripture, and he said, I'm going to tell you what the book of Galileans says. He meant Galatians. Now here's the funny part. The news media looked for the Galileans. They thought, they never did correct it. They never did know he made a mistake. That's how little they knew. All right, that's a little sermon that I'll charge you for at the door. Galatians chapter 3, first three verses. Oh, foolish Galatians, who hath bewitched you that you should not obey the truth before whose eyes Jesus Christ hath been evidently set forth, crucified among you? This only would I learn of you. Received ye the Spirit by the works of the law or by the hearing of faith? Are ye so foolish? Having begun in the Spirit, are ye now made perfect by the flesh? I want you to notice the Apostle Paul calls a group here, calls a church here. In fact, maybe more than one church, because there was more than one church in the area there. But he calls them foolish. Foolish. One of the scariest scriptures to me in the Bible is in the book of Proverbs, I think around chapter 12. And it says, the way of a fool is right in his own eyes. And that's kind of scary. So why is that scary? Because it means we could each one be a fool and not know it ourselves. Amen? But Paul calls this church here foolish. Foolish. Now, why would he call them foolish? Because they knew the truth, and then they rejected the truth. You see, we may do some things by accident. We may not have all the information when we make a decision, but when we make a decision against what we already know to be true, then we have earned the title of being foolish.
4: That's right.
3: Being foolish. Now, Paul seems shocked here. He's rebuking them. He uses some strong words. He said, "Who bewitched you? Who in the world it was that took power and got you to make this wrong turn and do wrong?" And in chapter 1, verse 8, he warns them about receiving another gospel. He says, "If any man received another gospel than what I've preached to you, let him be accursed." Pretty strong language. But they had turned and were turning. Some had come in their midst and was convincing them to turn from the wonderful truth that they could be saved by grace. That Jesus Christ, when he died on the cross, when he rent the veil in two, made a new covenant with mankind, that man could be saved by grace because Jesus came down to pay the price for his sins that man could not pay. Boy, that's the best news I ever heard, and that's the best news you'll ever hear. But we call one foolish today when they do something and then do better. You read over in 2 Samuel in the Old Testament where David, King David, preached a funeral. He preached the funeral of a general, we would call him, on the other side that was fighting against David, but then came to surrender and made a mistake and let another fella slip up and assassinate him. His name was Abner. He was killed by Joab. And when David preached the funeral, he said of Abner, "Abner died as a fool dieth." As a fool dieth, because his hands was not in fetters. They were not tied. He should have known better. He should have known this man was his enemy. He should not have let him slip up and get advantage of. And so he said, "Died Abner as a fool dieth." I want to say to you today, Paul is calling the church here at Galatia a foolish. Foolish. I want to transport the word just a little bit. And I want to say today, as Americans, let's don't die as foolish Americans. You know, I've been to some foreign lands, as many as you have. And you know, one of the things I hear over there sometimes from other people, I remember being in Russia and them saying this and other places. They would say, "You know, you Americans are so gullible." In other words, we can fool you so easy. That's not a good commentary. It's really not. You know why? We should know better. Listen, America has been blessed of God. We are foolish if we turn from God. Foolish. I think it was many years ago in the early successes of America when the philosopher from France, French philosopher Tocqueville, came over to America and he saw our greatness. He saw all the wonderful things that was happening. He wanted to know the secret behind it. So he began to explore the land and go from here to here. He said, "I went in the big cities and I saw this and I saw that, but I couldn't find the secret." He said, "I didn't find the secret to America until I went into the church houses and heard the pulpits aflame with the truth and the grace of God about the Lord Jesus Christ." He said, "I found the secret." Folks, I still say that's a secret that we need not forget. And to forget it is to die foolish. The reason above every other nation, America has grown above every other nation, you've got to give God the credit. Got to give God. There's no accident. His smile has been upon us. The present danger we're in is we see the mobs wanting to burn our buildings down and destroy our government. I want to say to you, this is not peaceful protesters. The incidents that caused the protests, supposedly just an excuse to destroy our government, destroy our nation, to remove all that is right. It's a planned revolution. If you don't believe it, look, hear the slogans they're saying. If you don't believe it, go to their websites and look up what they plan to do. Did you hear the fellow say, "We'll get what we want or we'll burn everything down"? Well, that's the philosophy behind, and they're being well financed. There's a big plan behind this Marxist takeover that is planned for America. It's not a black and white issue.
4: That's right. Amen.
3: Well, let me say this. There are people that are against slavery. Always been

people are being used by the propaganda machine we call the regular media today. But is there hope? I got some hope listening to the Republican convention this week when I could. They brought in real people, common people. The lady that was in prison, the black lady that was in prison unjustly for too long, she got up and she said, you know, in my darkest hour, I knew God knew my name, but I didn't know the president knew it. And it was the president's efforts that got her out. And you know what I like? I heard the name of Jesus Christ used rightly and properly. And I even heard verses quoted from the Word of God. Amen? And so that's a big encouragement to hear that. That gives me some hope. Says some folks have still got their heads on straight. But you know, they pledged allegiance to the flag. And they didn't leave out God's name there either. The convention before that, they took under God out of the pledge. Did you notice that? Did it two times. But I'm saying to you, I had a little bit of hope when I saw that sort of thing happening and going away. But as foolish Americans, we'll throw away our freedoms if we're not careful. You know, I'm going to say something a little strong right here. Not that I ever don't say anything that's real strong, but if this mob can have their way, they may, and they may be under orders to do so, disrupt the coming election. If they can do enough shooting, enough bad stuff, that we couldn't have a fair election, I'm going to tell you something really scary. If January comes and we have not had an election, the term of the president and the vice president will be up, and we will be without a president. You know what the Constitution says? The Speaker of the House becomes the president. The leader of the Coven witches in Washington, Nancy Pelosi, would be your lady president. Wouldn't that be fun? If you think things can't get worse, I was telling somebody this morning, I read a sign one time, said, cheer up, things could be worse. And the bottom line said, I did cheer up and they got worse. And the truth is, that can happen. That can happen. We ought to be on our knees praying, but we ought to also be standing and doing and speaking where we can to keep things right. Because we'll die as foolish Americans if we don't look out. Because we know better. We know better. We know better. You know, we're also foolish if we don't see the devil's hand in all this. If we don't see it's his plan. Globalism was strongly advancing across the world, and especially with advancing in America. America is pretty much the leader of the nations, whether they want to accept that title or not, we are. And globalism, putting one worldism together and putting Satan's man in charge, was well on track until 2016 and the election that disturbed the whole world. But you know what? Oh, you say, you think Biden's the Antichrist? No. I think the Antichrist is sharp, got a high IQ, and awake. I don't think he's hiding in a basement somewhere with a senile look on his face. I don't think that's the Antichrist. But we're foolish if we don't see the devil's hand in this stuff, folks. Really. You see the reason behind the supernatural hate, and boy, it is supernatural out there. Did you see the congressman trying to get out of the White House rally the other night and get back through the streets, and the police having to get around him and take the bicycles to keep the mob off of him as they chanted things at him and said bad words and threats and threw things and all that? And that was in our capital, Washington, D.C. Who in the world would ever dream that in America? But you know what? We're seeing some bad stuff happening. We're seeing a supernatural hate. You see, the mob stuff and the hate is behind all the attacks. All the other things they tried failed. Remember when they accused the president of being a Russian agent? They tried to stick him with that. It didn't stick. Then they tried to impeach him and it didn't stick. But then along comes COVID. And the devil's plan was in that, folks. Don't kid yourself.

Definitely was. You say, oh, the devil couldn't bring it. Well, he gave Job boils, didn't he? Don't tell me he couldn't give a virus. And I don't know the fakery of it. Let me just personally say something. I'm sick of COVID. And before you run for the doors, let me explain. I'm sick of the freedoms that's stolen from us. I'm sick of the divisions it's caused among God's people even. I'm sick of the finances that's been wasted on it. Did you read the paper this week where our own county commission has all this money that came in because from the government because of COVID, and they're kind of figuring out where to put it here and there? Do you understand that that's taxpayer money? Do you understand that that is debt heaped on the heads of our kids to come? Do you understand that socialism coming in, whether we like it or not, that has come in? And we don't want it to come in. But what we're seeing today is this everything blamed on COVID. Everything. Dr. Lee turned in, I told you in Sunday school a while ago, he turned in where a lady said, so-and-so died of COVID cancer. Now, some of you can't even laugh at that because you've been so brainwashed you don't know what I just said. The truth of the matter is COVID cancer. COVID is a breathing disease in your lungs. Ain't got nothing to do with the cancer thing. The fellow that hit the truck head on with his motorcycle, less than 30 years old, got listed as dying of COVID. See, that's the kind of joke I'm talking. I'm tired of that stuff. I'm sick of that stuff. I'm sick of the falseness of it. I'm sick of the lying, and I'm sick of the things they've got us doing. Jumping through humps, heaps, hoops, whatever I want to say. You like wearing a mask? I know. Now, don't get me wrong. A mask will protect you from me. Your front row might ought to worry about that. But it won't protect me from you. I think there's appropriate places to wear a mask. Probably is. In fact, somebody gave me one this week. Don't quite fit, almost. Nobody got a camera? Hope not. All right, I'm playing with you some. But I'm sick of this foolishness. I'm sick of what it's doing to the house of God. I'm sick of hearing preachers almost whine and beg the government to let us open the church. That's none of their business. We got a First Amendment right. We got a right to open the house of God. And the only thing that can close the house of God is people that won't trust God enough. That's what it amounts to. And that's what's happening. No, we've been open at Landmark. We're going to be open at Landmark. Or we're going to be in jail at Landmark. But we are not surrendering to that crowd. No way. No way. It's amazing. Plan against the churches has to be of the devil. It's working pretty well. I got church members that's probably mad at me right now because I wouldn't cave into it. If I had it to do over with again, I wouldn't do one thing different. I believe God Almighty is supreme. I don't believe Caesar representing all the governments in the world is above God. And I believe the house of God belongs to God, and he's the one that says open it, and he never has said close it. In fact, he's promised a church like this in the book of Revelation that we'd have an open door until Jesus comes. And we're going to keep the door open until Jesus comes. Amen. Now, the plan against the churches seem to be working well in some places. But you know, the church is what's needed now. The Bible is what's needed now. Where else are you going to go for any answers? You can't trust the media. You can't trust what you're reading. You can't even trust, the thing goes around on your phones and all over the air and over the wire. You can hear anything. You better filter it through something, and this is the best filter I can offer you, is the Word of God, and see what God says about it. Believe Him. The Bible says, let God be true and every man a liar. That's what it says. But you know what? We look around today and we see this stuff. Churches being closed. You know what saved? You read your history. Remember when you was in school and they taught you about the Dark Ages?
You know what they talk

Well, the Dark Ages ended when man began to invent machines. Now, that's not what ended the Dark Ages. The Dark Ages have never ended for those that have rejected the light, and the light's the Word of God. It was the Bible that came and was printed where the common man could get it that brought the civilization up. It always brings up, and the more we throw it out, the more we're coming down. And the truth of it is still the answer. Still the answer, and the only answer. We need the church. We need the Word of God. We need the answers. Let me say, though, somebody could accuse us of being foolish Americans. I can hear some of the Christians in Russia and other places saying, "You're so gullible. You fool so easy." We don't have to be. We have the truth. We have the Word of God. Now, here at this church in Galatia, they were foolish. They were throwing out the gift of God, eternal life, through the grace of God that was provided on the cross of Calvary. They were getting rid of that to try to come back and earn their own way. I want to say to you, if you're trying to earn your way to heaven, you're just as foolish as these Galatians. You can't do it. You can't do it. Jesus Christ came because we couldn't do it. The Bible says it's not by works that we're saved, but by His mercy that He redeems us. The Bible says all of my righteousness, the best day I ever lived, is a filthy rag when I offer it to God for salvation. The only thing that's going to stand the test is what Jesus did when He died and rose again. And when I believe and trust Him, I stand before God as His only Son, because He paid for my sins. Justified. That's what the word means, just as though I never sinned. Justified. You can't get that by your own works. You better turn from them. You better repent from everything you thought you could do to make God save you, because you can't do one thing. Turn from your way to His. His way is the grace way. His way is the only way. Jesus said, "I am the way, the truth, and the life. And no man cometh to the Father but by me." No man can earn it. I couldn't, you can't. I accepted Jesus Christ one day as my Savior. He wrote my name in the Lamb's Book of Life. And from that day to this, I've had peace in my heart, even if I had a bad day, even if I got mad at myself because I'd done some wrong things I didn't want to do. I was still just as saved at the end of the day as I was at the beginning. I was still just as saved as the best day I ever lived, because it didn't depend on me. It depended on the price He paid for me on the cross of Calvary. Amen. The biggest foolish act is for a fellow to try to save himself and reject the Lord Jesus Christ. Oh, how awful it is. We worry about our government. We worry about the mobs in the street. And we worry about defunding the police. By the way, if you'll check out where Marxism took over, back in 1917 when communism took over, they took over with a smaller crowd than you're seeing in the news today. And they took over because the police was prevented from stopping those that were breaking the law. Aren't we kind of close to that right now? That is terrible thought. That's the way they took over. Yes, they stopped the police from breaking up the mobs and the lawbreakers and so forth. And listen, turning from God is suicide. Turning to God is the only hope we have. If you're here and you're unsaved, I want to say the most foolish act is rejecting Jesus Christ and trying to pay for your own way. You can't pay it. He offers you salvation as a gift. You know, we often say this. When you pay for a gift, it's no longer a gift. You bought it. You can't buy your salvation. Jesus bought it for you. And you can accept it as a gift and give Him the praise and the glory for it. You know, not long in life, I go back to my own memories. Not long in life, I tried more than one time to clean my own life up. Even as a kid, I felt guilt when I said bad words and when I sassed my parents and when I was disobedient. I remember feeling guilty as a kid. And I'd think, I'm going to do better. It wouldn't be very long I realized I'm not doing any better. Right? Some of you can laugh at this, but my mother sometimes said things that was not quite right with the Bible, things she'd heard. My brother and I had been giving her lots of trouble, and

pain and doing some wrong things, and she'd say something like this to us. All right, you boys, your sins are on me now. But when you turn 12, they're going to be on you and God's going to get you. Now, I won't tell you what. They're just words to her, but they meant something to me, scared the fire out of me. I dreaded turning 12. I remember the night I turned 12. I'd take you to the house that's still standing. It's right behind the college building. I'd take you right where I was in bed that night. And I lay there that night thinking, I'm going to be 12 tomorrow. As soon as midnight comes, I'll be 12. And boy, I got to live right tomorrow. Fun time is over. I got to be straight now. I got up thinking that. I tried to live that day that way. I mean, I tried to do some good things and keep my mouth in line and not hit my brother and all those things. But before I went to bed that night, I knew one big truth. I failed. I knew I had failed. When I walked in a church like this and heard a preacher get up and say, you can be saved by grace. You can't earn it. You don't deserve it. Jesus paid for it all. You can come receive him and have the gift of eternal life. That was the best news I ever heard in my life. Still is. Still is. It's still the answer. I discovered I couldn't live it. Have you ever discovered you couldn't live it? I've had, as a preacher, been preaching now almost 50 years from this pulpit. I've had so many people say, I'll get saved when I can live it. Then that means you won't ever get saved. Because in yourself, you can't live it. But you can get saved coming to Jesus, and he'll come within you and help you live it and give you a power you didn't have before to say no to what's wrong and yes to what's right. Well, that's the difference. That's the difference in being saved. It's so foolish if you reject what Jesus did for you. He paid it all. These foolish Galatians, Paul said, don't turn from the grace of God. Don't go to another gospel. You'll be foolish if you do. Somebody's bewitched you. Don't listen to that. That's what he was saying. Evidence-wise, they didn't turn because there's still some good testimonies from the churches there in Asia Minor, Galatia. But you know what? A lot of folks today are doing just that same thing. Turning from the one that paid it all to themselves who can't pay any of it. You'll die lost if you just die trying to be good to go to heaven. Because you can't be good enough to go to heaven. Not one sin can enter heaven. It's got to be paid for. Jesus paid for it on Calvary at the cross when he shed his blood. Will you receive him? Then you can stand before heaven's door as though you never sinned. Never sinned. It's all paid for. I've told a story that I, early ministry, I heard this story. It was, started in Europe with some fellows wanting to get to America. By the way, most people in other lands would like to get to America. So they saved their money. They finally were able to go to a steamer ship in that day and get a ticket to come to America. A couple of brothers, I believe it was, a couple of men, they were on the ocean traveling several days. They began to get hungry, and finally, they said, let's go to the captain. So they went to the captain, and they said, Captain, we're going to America. We're going to get a job. We're going to earn money, and we'll pay you back, but we are starving to death. Can you just somehow let us have some food on credit? When we get over there, we'll send the money back. And the captain began to laugh at him. And one of the men said, sir, it's not funny. We are very, very hungry. We haven't had a bite to eat since we got on this ship. He laughed a little more, and he said, fellas, how foolish can you be? When you bought that ticket, it paid for 3 meals a day, every day you were on this boat. Now, while that might be a little funny to us, that's what you're doing if you're trying to pay your way to get to heaven. You're foolish in the eyes of God. God paid it all when he gave his only begotten son on the cross of Calvary. Do you understand?

understand that these people in this church were foolish, turning from the grace of God. I don't think all of them did, but the doctrine was moving in, and Paul was rebuking them over it. And the truth is, I say to you today, if you trust in yourself to pay your way to heaven, you can't do it. I got good news. The ticket's already been bought. It's a free trip. It opens the door of heaven. It's Jesus Christ. Is he your Savior this morning? I pray he is. Would you bow your heads with me, please? And while our heads are bowed, how many of you can say, preacher, I know if I died today, I'd go to heaven. I'd go because Jesus paid it. I'm not counting on me. I'm not trusting myself to pay it. I know I can't pay it. And preacher, I'm going to heaven only because Jesus paid it for me. Would you lift that hand? You know that? That's the truth in your heart, something you really know. Thank you, so many hands. Are you here and you'd say, preacher, have me in mind when you pray. I've never received Christ. I've heard the gospel. And preacher, I plan to do it, but I haven't done it. But pray for me. I need to trust Christ. Would you lift that hand right now in the building, in the balcony, someplace? Would you lift it? I won't call your name. I won't come to you, but I'll have you in mind as I pray. Would you lift that hand? Very well, let's stand. Father, we come to you in prayer. Lord, we're so thankful for that day we realized that we couldn't live it. There's no way we could make it. And we came and heard about one that took our place and lived a perfect life in place of our imperfect life. One that paid for our sins, something we could not do. And that one was your Son. And we thank you for the truth that we trusted him as Savior. And we know now that heaven's our home. I pray you'd bless the invitation. Bless those that need to come and receive Christ. Bless you, the people that know you already, Lord, and this world has beat them down and crushed their spirit and stolen their hope. I pray you might renew in their soul the very victory that we have and all the benefits that we have from the Lord Jesus Christ. Bless the invitation today. Maybe somebody needs to move a church membership or something else, but speak to our hearts and help each one to obey what you ask them to do today. For we ask it in Jesus' name. Amen. We'll sing. I'll step to the front. Whatever God has asked you to do, you come as we sing.

0: Let's bow our heads a moment. The music will continue. The invitation's still open. We've had several that have come, and you can still come. Invitation's still open for you. Has God asked you to do something this morning? Number one, have you been saved? Maybe you need to rededicate a life, or maybe you need to join the church or something else, but oh, be sure you know Jesus. That's first.
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0: 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I needed a new jacket, but the prices downtown were enough to make a grown man cry. Then I got a tip. Uh-huh. 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Thank you. Goodbye. I stepped inside and immediately knew something wasn't right. 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A leather bomber jacket. Clean, classic. The kind of jacket that says, I've solved three mysteries and look good doing it. I turned over the price tag, and that's when the case cracked wide open. I looked around for security cameras. I checked for hidden microphones. I even looked for the police. Nobody seemed concerned. The cashier just smiled and asked,
1: "Would you like a bag?"
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1: For American Family News, I'm Robert Thornton. Today, the Supreme Court cleared the way for President Donald Trump to move ahead with his executive order restricting mail-in voting, though it remains unclear how much his administration can implement before the fast-approaching midterm elections. The decision appears to leave room for additional court challenges that could further slow Trump's order. At a White House Rose Garden event, President Trump mentioned funding and educational freedom and pointed to recent legislative efforts to back school choice initiatives nationwide.
2: The United States spends more money on education than any other country in the world by double, and our results should be better than they are.
1: The White House event comes as the administration continues to push states to adopt broader alternative schooling models. Treasury Secretary Scott Bessent announced a new round of sanctions against Iran today as talks over reopening the Strait of Hormuz remain stalled. The Treasury Secretary said no country that works with Iran will be able to avoid sanctions. China is one of several nations that buys oil from Iran, and Iran says it will respond harshly to the new sanctions and warned any country's support for the sanctions will be seen as an act of war. A major legal fight is brewing in New Jersey following the signing of Senate Bill 2260. AFN's Chris Woodward has more.
3: While state officials present the new laws, a measure to safeguard health care workers, pro-life advocates argue it targets free speech and creates serious risks for peaceful demonstrators outside clinics. Sean Hyland, director of advocacy at New Jersey Family Policy Center, talked about this on Washington Watch.
4: Those who support the bill are going to say this is about protecting doctors. But it goes way beyond protecting doctors into prosecuting pro-life advocates and any voices who would be open and critical of these procedures and these services.
3: Hyland warned the law's new fourth degree offense, interference with reproductive health care services, could carry up to 18 months in prison and a $10,000 fine for those accused of harassment or intimidation.
4: It goes beyond being a shield law because it goes beyond being a shield. It's a sword.
3: In response to the legal uncertainties, Hyland is urging sidewalk counselors to take extra precautions to document their interactions and defend against potential false accusations.
4: Right now, we are going to encourage our sidewalk counselors at these abortion clinics to wear body cameras so you can protect yourself from false allegations.
3: I'm Chris Woodward.
1: A popular Christian author says America has cut itself off from the root that feeds its freedom and greatness. AFN Steve Jordahl reports.
5: Cut flowers are beautiful until they're not. It doesn't take long until they start dying. That's what Eric Metaxas, author of the new book Revolution, The Birth of the Greatest Nation in the History of the World, told the Christian Post podcast.
6: We're living on fumes. We have basically, in our lifetime, I would say, been disconnected, and we need to get reconnected.
5: His new book is a collection of stories about the founders of America and the connection this remarkable

0: remarkable country has to the original promise to Moses that we could be a holy nation.
1: How come America even exists? What an amazing concept that these Christians said, we can go back to the Sinai covenant. We can come out from under having an earthly king and look to God as our king.
0: Metaxas tells podcast host Billy Hollowell that we're fighting for the spiritual soul of America for the third time in our history.
1: We're in the third existential crisis of our history. The first is the revolution. The second is the Civil War. We're now in the third, and we need to go back and to remind ourselves of what are the principles and what are the stories.
0: He says we are meant to be the continuation of those stories, but that it can all go away if we don't understand it and keep it going.
1: It's important for us to stop believing the lie that you could have liberty, freedom, self-government without God. These ideas come from God.
2: An 8-year-old Louisiana girl has passed away after being infected by an extremely rare brain-eating amoeba that is found in warm freshwater, according to her family. Health authorities said the amoeba thrives in freshwater bodies around the U.S. Yesterday, the girl's parents, Daniel and Rebecca Smart, wrote in a public post on Facebook, "Last night, Lillian ran from our arms to the arms of Jesus." See more news at AFN.net.

0: 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Oh, it's freezing in here. What's going on? I can see my breath.
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0: Now, what you've brought me today is truly remarkable. This is a pristine ceramic mug featuring a cartoon cat saying, "I hate Mondays." Notice the subtle coffee stain from circa 2012.
1: Wow, is it worth a lot?
0: If you were to take this to a high-end boutique in New York, you could easily expect to pay an arm and a leg. But tell me, where did you actually acquire it?
1: Oh, I got it at New Life Thrift Store.
0: Fascinating. And what was the damage to your estate?
1: It was 50 cents, and the lady at the register gave me a free lollipop.
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1: 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John 14, 5 and 6, Thomas saith unto him, Lord, we know not whither thou goest, and how can we know the way? Jesus saith unto him, I am the way, the truth, and the life. No man cometh unto the Father but by me. Jesus also said in Matthew 11, 28, 29, and 30, Come unto me, all ye that labor and are heavy laden, and I will give you rest. 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
1: American Family News, I'm Robert Thornton. President Donald Trump took aim at the nation's public schools today during a White House Rose Garden event. The president promised an overhaul and a return to parental control.
2: Unfortunately, in the 4 years I took office and since I took office, our educational system itself was really, it was incredibly, before I got here, it was weaponized like everything else in our government.
1: Trump also defended executive actions restricting certain curricula and sports policies and argued that federal oversight needed a drastic shift. Senator Darlene Graham and Representative Ralph Norman were wrapping up their compressed campaigns to win

0: South Carolina's Republican nomination in a special U.S. Senate primary to replace the late Senator Lindsey Graham on November ballots. Tomorrow's Senate runoff tests a famous political last name and the endorsement of President Trump, who is backing Graham and campaigned in the state for her days ahead of the vote. Treasury Secretary Scott Bessent said today that new U.S. secondary sanctions on Iran aim to block all potential sources of revenue for the country and told nations to cut economic ties to Tehran or face U.S. retaliation. Bessent did not name what countries could face potential secondary actions from the U.S., but China, Turkey, and the United Arab Emirates are among Iran's largest trading partners. A border enforcement advocacy group contends that illegal aliens should not have the right to be released into the U.S. while their removal orders are pending. AFN's Chad Groening has more.
1: The full U.S. Court of Appeals for the Fifth Circuit sitting on bank will consider in three cases whether illegal aliens subject by statute to mandatory detention pending their removal from the United States nevertheless have a right under the Due Process Clause of the Fifth Amendment to a bond hearing and possible release into this country pending that removal. Ira Melman is Media Director for the Federation for American Immigration Reform, or FAIR, which has filed a brief in the case.
2: What the judges ultimately do is hard to predict. The Fifth Circuit, generally, it's not the Ninth Circuit, but you never know what any court might do in any particular scenario. But in our view, the law is very clear that if you were in the country illegally, you must be detained or removed. And in the long run, that is the most effective way to deal with this issue, to make it clear to people that coming to the United States illegally is not going to be rewarded by being turned loose in the country and being allowed to remain here.
1: Melman says the illegals have another option.
2: If you are in the country illegally and taken into custody, you can be released from custody anytime you want, as long as you agree to leave the country and go home. So it is not like a criminal case where you're going to be locked up and have no other options. In this scenario, you do have another option, which is simply to go back to the country you came from.
1: Melman hopes the court sees that it is not the United States that deprives these aliens of their liberty and upholds the statute. I'm Chad Groening.
0: Indiana's governor is calling for an investigation as thousands remain without power in northwest Indiana 2 weeks after a storm. Fox's Jeff Manasso reports.
3: Indiana Governor Mike Braun is calling for an investigation into Northern Indiana Public Service Company 13 days after a severe storm with powerful winds damaged several communities, including the city of Gary, where many are still in the dark. Braun directing the state to file a complaint and to investigate NIPSCO. The governor, in a statement, also emphasizing that the crews on the ground, including some from outstate, have done an extraordinary job, though saying that NIPSCO management has failed to deliver adequate solutions and failed Hoosiers. Jeff Manasso, Fox News.
0: NIPSCO said it hopes to get all the power restored by tomorrow. An arbitrator has ordered the Washington Post to reinstate a black opinion writer fired over social media posts about violent white men following last year's killing of Charlie Kirk. The ruling said the newspaper did not have sufficient cause to terminate Karen Attia, who at the time was the last black full-time member of the Post's opinion desk. The arbitrator also ordered the Post to award Attia full back pay and lost benefits. On Wall Street today, the Dow was up 140, but the S&P shed 21. The Nasdaq lost 200. West Texas Intermediate crude was down and was about $85 a barrel. That's all our time for now. See more news at AFN.net.
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6: How do you do? Some people believe absolute truth doesn't exist. For them, truth is whatever you want it to be, which creates a problem. If everything is true, how do we discern the genuine from the counterfeit, especially when it comes to describing God? Those are questions one woman struggled with until the day her heart and mind and very life were unshackled.

0: How's that new baby?
1: Wonderful. All he does
2: Ronnie, is... Ronnie, where are my car keys?
1: Just a sec.
3: Where did you last have them?
2: If I knew that, I wouldn't be looking for them.
0: Sounds like somebody's in a bad mood.
1: Gets worse every day.
2: Never mind. I found them.
0: What's his problem?
1: Where do I start?

0: The weather in Manitoba's too cold, and he hates working for his family's business.
1: He has a nice house, beautiful wife, good kids. Is he ever happy?
0: Only when our friends are over and he has a drink in his hand.
1: That bad, huh?
0: He keeps telling me we should move back to New York.
1: You grew up here. Why don't you?
0: Me? With his active baby? I mean, maybe when he's older. I'm barely managing now.
1: So how's my favorite niece doing? Does she like being a big sister?
0: Leela Electra is living up to her middle name. Bright as ever, but not smiling as much as she used to. Not sure she likes being a big sister. I wonder if I'm spending enough time with her. Enough about me. What's new with you? Still searching for God in all the wrong places?
1: Not anymore. I think I found God.
0: Oh, really? What religion is this?
1: Hinduism. I learned that we get reincarnated every time we die. And if we make a mistake with this life, we just get to try again in the next one.
0: What about...
1: And you want to hear the best part?
0: Sure, enlighten me.
1: Eventually, after we live many, many lives, when we get it all right, we transcend this life and enter oneness with the universe and a state of everlasting bliss.
2: This is Unshackled, the longest-running audio drama in history. 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In a sea of uncertainty, the old lighthouse in Chicago is still a rock of salvation, there to rescue the perishing. Since 1877, the mission doors have been open, welcoming the lost and despairing. Thanks to your prayers and financial gifts, Pacific Garden Mission is the country's oldest continuously operating rescue mission. The old lighthouse provides food, fresh clothing, and a safe place to sleep for hundreds of people, men, women, and children. The mission even has some medical care in its clinic, because meeting physical needs is vital and opens the door to real and lasting change. That lasting change can happen when pastors and counselors share the good news of the one who sticks closer than a brother, which is what this program celebrates. Now for broadcast around the earth, here is episode number 3945 in the series Unshackled, the program that makes you face yourself and think. When it comes to religion, most people can be divided into three groups: devout believers, secular believers, who often identify with the religion they were born into, and the nones, the non-believers who may try different religions, but only when they align with their personal beliefs. That's what the woman in our story was doing. Where would it lead? You'll find out as we bring you part one of the true story of Leela Gable, right now on Unshackled.
3: I was five when my parents moved to Queens, New York to live with my grandparents. My father quickly became overwhelmed by his new job and began to drink even more. My mother became even more overwhelmed by my baby brother, who had a habit of getting into everything. I knew my mother loved me, but she seldom spent focused time with me. It seemed like my Aunt Michelle was the only one who actually saw me, which made her visits all the more special.
4: Where's my favorite niece? Has anybody seen Leela?
5: I'm right here, right in front of you.
4: Are you sure that's you? The girl I remember was much shorter last time I was here.
5: It's me. I'm just taller. What's in the bag? Did you bring me a present?
4: I brought you some comic books. Very special comic books.
5: Cool.
4: They are stories from the Bhagavad Gita for children in English.
5: The what?
4: It's about Hinduism, the religion in India.
5: Their clothes look pretty. Why does this person have so many arms?
4: That's one of the Hindu gods. They have a god for everything you can imagine.
5: What are these words on the cover?
4: It's written in Sanskrit, an ancient language that is very sacred in India. Do you know where India is?
5: No.
4: It's on the other side of the world.

0: where millions and millions and millions of people live, and they all follow this religion. Well, many of them do. I'm going to visit there soon.
1: But you'll come back, won't you?
0: Of course. I'll only be gone a little while. I'll be back before you know it.
2: Year after year came and went without her. It would be 4 long years before I would see my aunt again. And in my young heart, it felt like she had abandoned me for something better. When my parents moved near JFK Airport, I would watch the planes flying overhead and imagine them taking me to India so I could find Aunt Michelle. At night, I would pull out the comic books she gave me and dream about living over there. The pictures on the pages seemed to be so peaceful compared to the world I was living in.
3: What's for dinner?
4: Dinner was 4 hours ago. I put your plate in the fridge.
3: Kids still up?
4: They're both in bed. I'm heading up there too. Make sure you, please, let go of my arm.
3: Well, how about a kiss first?
4: I'm not in the mood.
3: You used to kiss me when I got home, remember?
4: That was before you started stopping at bars on the way home. Now let me go.
3: Not until you start acting like a wife's supposed to act. Now give me what I want.
4: No, I won't. Let go of me. Ow! You promised you'd never hit me again.
3: I'll do whatever I want, whenever I want, and that's final. You understand?
2: Night after night, my brother and I would go to sleep to the sounds of our parents' violent fighting. I would cover my ears and silently beg them to stop yelling and hurting each other. But the fights only stopped when they separated and my mother moved us out. First to my grandparents and eventually to the house she rented. I was 9 by then and was often left home alone while my mother worked. Always strict with instructions to look after my 5-year-old brother Dylan, who would never listen to me.
5: Open the door, Dylan. We're not gonna hurt you. We want to talk to your sister.
2: Neighborhood girls delighted in bullying me, calling me names, shoving me to the ground. I always felt powerless to fight back, and once again felt unseen by the adults in my family. I began to dream about Hindus' promises of reincarnation. I was convinced that my next life would have to be better than the one I was living in. The only breaks in my troubled life were my summer trips to Canada.
4: Make sure you pack some of your nice clothes.
1: Ma, it's just camp. I only need t-shirts and shorts.
4: It's 3 weeks of cultural immersion, so I want you to look nice, especially for the Shabbat dinners and the Israeli dances.
1: Will they make me study the Torah every day?
4: No, only rabbis do that. This camp's all about our traditions.
1: Traditions sound boring. Do I really have to go?
4: Yes, you're going. You and your brother will have fun.
1: Can't you fly with us to make sure we're safe?
4: And we don't have the money for me to do that, Leela.
1: But what if we get lost in the airport and miss our plane?
4: Look for the people in the uniforms, and they will be looking for you because I have arranged for them to help you. It will be fine.
2: Imagine being 9 years old, flying by yourself from New York to Canada, and being responsible for your 5-year-old brother who wants to run around the whole airport.
1: Dylan, get back here! It's this way! Dylan!
2: Yeah, piece of cake. Somehow, we made it. And when we arrived, Dad was there to pick us up at baggage claim. And the camp? Well, it was better than I expected. I quickly bonded with my cousins and had fun learning Jewish songs and traditional dances. And every Friday night at sundown, we honored the beginning of Shabbat with a Sabbath meal, where we remembered our ancestors' deliverance from slavery. There were campfires at night and activities during the day. We even had a weaver show us how to make a prayer shawl on a loom. That may have been the start of my lifelong interest in textiles.
0: You should be with the other children, swimming in the lake.
1: I'd rather watch you on the loom. Can I ask you a question?
0: Of course.
1: Is there only one God in the world?
0: What a strange thing for a Jewish

0: commandments that God gave us.
1: That's a lot of rules. What happens if I don't follow all of them? Does that mean I'm no longer Jewish?
0: You'll always be Jewish. Your mother was Jewish, and your daughters will be Jewish no matter who they marry.
1: But what if I mess up? Will I still go to heaven when I die?
0: You're too young to worry about such things. No one ever born in this world is perfect. All God requires of us is that we try our best.
1: But what if I really mess up? Will I get another life? Another chance to be better?
0: We're only given one life to live. And when it's over, it's over. Besides, you are Jewish, one of God's chosen people. Simple as that. Now, no more questions. Run along and play with the others.
2: My thoughts were jumbled as I headed for the lake. Which religion was true? The one my aunt believed in, or the one my Jewish relatives believed in? Or was there another? After 4 years of living in India, my Aunt Michelle finally returned, and I was happy again. I thought she had returned for good, but soon learned she had different plans.
3: Oh, Michelle, you shouldn't have. This scarf is gorgeous.
0: You should see the clothes the women wear in India. Their saris and dupattas are beautiful. You have to go back with me and see it for yourself.
1: You're going back?
0: Of course! India's my home now. It's where I worship Sathya Sai Baba.
1: Baba who?
0: He's a special guru who has ascended to godhood. You all have to meet him. You have to come to India with me.
3: Us go to India? I'm too busy trying to make ends meet in the real world.
0: Let's see if Mom can help with the money, and I'll make all the arrangements. I've asked her and Dad to come, too. You have to go. Trust me. Your life will never be the same.
2: A few months later, my mother pulled my brother and me out of school, and along with our grandparents, we all boarded a plane for India. When we arrived, I was overwhelmed by the heat and humanity. I never imagined so many people could be crowded into a city. We boarded a bus for the long ride to our destination. And at every stop, children dressed in rags would clamor under the bus windows, begging for change.
4: I've never seen so many poor people. Why doesn't the government do something?
0: There's too many. Besides, the caste system is very strong here.
1: What do you mean?
0: People are born into different groups in India. The highest level is the priests, then the rulers, then the merchants, and then at the bottom, the laborers, who are always poor. Nearly everyone here is divided by birth and occupation.
1: So if I had been born into a farming family, does that mean I could never become a doctor or a teacher?
0: No, not likely.
1: Doesn't seem fair.
0: Could be worse. Your family could be one of the untouchables.
1: Who are they?
0: The poorest of the poor. Forever paying for the sins of their previous lives and never reaching paradise.
1: Never?
4: How much longer till we get there?
0: It's in the next village. I can't wait for you to meet Baba.
2: After we dropped our bags off, my aunt led us to a massive temple where symbols of every god imaginable were carved into the walls. Thousands of devotees were inside, bowing before a raised dais with a large wooden throne, its armrests carved with lions. Seated on the throne was a man dressed in an orange robe with ruby lips and piercing eyes. I couldn't take my eyes off him as my aunt guided us into a curtained area reserved for Westerners.
0: Have you ever seen a place like this?
4: Never. How many followers does he have?
0: Over 20 million, mostly here in India. But he also has devotees from all around the world.
1: Why is there so much smoke in the air?
0: It's incense, constantly burning in the temple to our guru, Sai Baba, who sits on the throne.
1: Why is he looking at me?
0: He is? That means he wants to meet us. Swami, May I introduce my sister and...
5: Who is

0: This lovely child.
1: This is my niece, Leela.
0: I had a vision that you would all visit me. Like most Westerners, you have been rushing, everywhere rushing. But here, you will find peace. Tell me, why are you here? What are you searching for?
2: Well, enlightenment, I suppose. My sister has told me about the miracles you perform and the wisdom that flows from you.
0: Would you like to be one of my devotees?
2: Yes, it would be an honor, Swami.
0: I will give you special powder to taste whenever meditate. It will usher you into deep states of meditation. First, you must learn to empty yourself of all thought and attachments.
3: But if we empty ourselves, what?
2: Hush, Leela.
0: Let the child speak. Yes, little one.
3: If we empty ourselves, what will fill us?
0: Divine avatars will fill your mind with my knowledge and images beyond this world. I will prepare you for your next life and the many lives that follow. And then one day, you will become a god like me.
1: You are so wise, Swami.
0: Your Aunt Michelle believes in my powers. Look at the joy it has brought her. My way is the true way. There is no other.
4: After we returned home, my mother continued to follow the guru and his holy practices. She hung a giant picture of him on a wall in our den and burned incense throughout the house. Before the trip, I was an A student. But after the trip, as my mother became more devout, my grades started to slip and all I wanted to do was meditate, do astrology, and experiment with drugs and drinking. Things that would expand our minds and reveal deeper consciousness. And to make matters worse, I was an insecure teenager who was desperate for someone to love me. So I started sleeping around. When I turned 18, I enrolled in art school to study textile design. And when I wasn't in classes or learning to play my guitar, I was doing what most college students do. Looking for love in all the wrong places.
5: Hello?
3: It's Leela. We need to talk. I've been trying to reach you for days.
5: I've been busy. I heard you're pregnant.
3: Yeah, and I'm getting an abortion. My dad said he'd pay for it. Don't you have anything to say?
5: Well, I don't know how I feel about abortion.
3: What does that mean? I have done so many drugs, I bet it's not even gonna live. Besides, my dad would never let me drop out of school. I've already made the appointment. Will you meet me there?
5: Yeah, but I won't be able to stay.
4: Looking back, I realize the irony of the decision I made. I was an impressionable young woman who desperately wanted to be seen and valued for who I was. Now, I realize that my unborn baby wanted the same thing. To be seen and valued for who he or she was. I joined my mother on more trips to India to sit under the teaching of India's great miracle-working God-man. At night, away from the smoke-filled temple, I would look at the stars and cry out to God, whoever he really was, for answers. Something was still missing in my life. No matter how many times I repeated mantras or emptied my mind, I tried filling my life with one type of enlightenment after another, but still felt empty. After college, I drifted from one job to another and struggled to pay my bills. A friend suggested I call a local radio station and see if they needed help. And frankly, I was willing to do anything to get out of my house.
6: 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We got more music coming your way right after this quick commercial. Hey, thanks for waiting. I'm Lenny, the station manager.
7: I know. I hear your voice on the air whenever I work from home. I weave rugs for a designer friend of mine.
6: Cool. What can I do for you?
7: I'm just looking to gain some experience to get another job somewhere. Could I, intern with you for a while?
6: What are you interested in? You have a beautiful voice, by the way.
7: Thanks. I'm willing to do anything to beef up my resume.

0: Could you use some help?
1: Sure. Drop by any time. I'll show you around. My commercial's almost over. Gotta go.
2: Later that week, when I couldn't bear the thought of working another day in my cold garage, I went to the radio station. And there was Lenny, a handsome Jewish man. Over the next month, he taught me about the music business, invited me to record parties and concerts, and encouraged me to keep playing my guitar. Before long, our friendship grew into much more. Yeah, there were some red flags, but the fact that he was Jewish and had a steady job made it seem like it was a smart move. One thing led to another, and I got pregnant again. But Lenny married me and supported me as I gave birth to our first child, a girl. After 5 happy years, I gave birth to a healthy baby boy. Giving birth is usually filled with happiness, but this time was different. A darkness came over me that I couldn't shake.
1: I'm worried about Leela. She's not herself.
3: Is she sick? Take her to a doctor.
1: No, physically she's fine. It's her mind. Something's not right.
3: She just had a baby. Give her time. She'll bounce back.
1: Before the baby was born, she was obsessed with her latest tarot card reading and what it predicted about her future. She gets fixated on something, and she ignores everything else.
3: So she's interested in tarot cards. They're harmless.
1: Are they? She's barely sleeping. And our daughter told me that she left the baby in his crib all day yesterday while she organized the basement.
3: She just wants a home in order. What's wrong with that?
1: She forgot to feed him for 8 hours, and he went the whole day without a diaper change.
3: Something is wrong. That's not like her.
1: I don't know if she's on drugs, having a mental breakdown, or both. She needs help, and I don't know what to do.
3: I'll be there as soon as I can.
2: By the time my mother arrived, I had another psychotic episode, and I was rushed to the hospital for a psychiatric evaluation. At first, the doctors thought I was experiencing bipolar disorder, but it was eventually determined that I was suffering from postpartum depression. I found out later that nearly 1 in 5 women experiences some form of this during pregnancy or soon after delivering. After weeks of medication and therapy, I was finally released.
1: You want me to pick up some food on the way home?
2: No, I'm not hungry.
1: I was thinking that maybe once you're feeling better, we could find a counselor, a marriage counselor, you know, somebody to help us.
2: With what?
1: To find out why we don't sleep together anymore.
2: I'm fine with the way things are.
1: Sure, Leela. We'll do it your way, as usual.
2: When we got home, both my daughter and the baby were asleep. I gave my mom a hug and excused myself to go through the mail that was waiting for me. One thick envelope stood out from all the others. Inside was an 11-page letter from Maria, my best friend in high school. We hadn't spoken much in years. Why had she sent this?
4: My dear Leela, I'm not much of a writer, but I haven't been able to shake this feeling that I should write to you. I don't know what's going on in your life. I'm sorry we haven't stayed in touch, but I want you to know I'm praying for you and that God loves you.
2: How do you know he loves me?
4: I know any mention of God probably seems strange given how wild I was in high school. I was a mess. I suppose we both were. All the guilt and regrets I've carried all these years were finally released a few months ago when I gave my life to God. My life hasn't been the same ever since. I wrote a poem about my experience that you can have.
2: I skimmed the rest of the pages and slowly read the last one.
4: I don't know what you're facing, but I do know the answer to what you're looking for. You need Jesus Christ as your Lord and Savior. He's the only one who can help you, Leela. God impressed a verse on my heart that I need you to hear. In the Gospel of John, Jesus says, I am the way, the truth, and the life. No man cometh unto the Father but by me. He's the only way, Leela. The only way. I'd love to see you and share more with you. I have so much more to tell you. Love, Maria.
2: Her concern for me brought tears to my eyes. That letter should have been a sign that God, the real God, saw me and really loved me. But I was too blind then to realize it. I was happy that my friend Maria had found something that worked for her, but becoming a Christian was the last thing that a Jewish woman like me would ever do. Besides, everything I learned from the Indian guru and mysticism over the years was that all paths lead to God, and it was up to me to create my own happiness. I had hoped marriage would meet all my emotional needs, but it hadn't. There was only one thing I knew for sure. I would never be happy until I ended my marriage.
0: Join us again next time as we hear the conclusion of this powerful story. Leela spent half her life trying to fill a hole in her heart that only God can fill. Is that your story? We live in a world where hundreds of false religions preach that you can earn your way to heaven one way or another. But the true God says that heaven is a gift we only receive when we repent of our sins and believe in Jesus Christ as Lord. How about you, listening friend? Maybe today is the day you ask Jesus to forgive your sins and believe in Him as Lord so He can reveal His plan for your life. If you need help making this crucial decision, we encourage you to call 1-888-NEED-HIM. 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
1: Tell me, man.
0: Have these hands done as much as they really, really could? Have these old knees bowed down as oft as they should? I want to walk as close as I possibly can.
1: Oh, that's good song.
0: Amen.

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0: With SRN News, I'm Jason Walker. Supreme Court delivering an initial victory to the Trump administration, that in its effort to strengthen mail ballot security ahead of the 26 midterm elections. More on the story from correspondent Ken Lorman.
1: Three ruling, the justices lifted a lower court injunction blocking key provisions of President Trump's executive order in California and 22 other states. The plan would create a federal list of eligible voters and direct the Postal Service to deliver ballots only to those voters. The White House calls the measures common sense steps to protect election integrity. Ken Lorman reporting.
0: United States and Canada falling deeper into that trade war. New tariffs likely to be raising prices for products on both sides of the border. And, of course, each side blaming the other for the collapse of the recent talks. Treasury Secretary Scott Bessent announcing a new campaign against the regime in Tehran.
2: It's called Operation Economic Outcast.
3: An economic onslaught against Iran's financial connections around the globe.
2: Bessent says every country that tethers itself to Iran should expect to share in its isolation.
3: Every country has a defined timeline to shut down activities we have identified.
2: Iran warned it would respond harshly to new sanctions. Its currency has hit a record low, but Iran retains a key strategic advantage. Its attacks and

0: threats on ships in the Strait of Hormuz. Ed Donahue, Washington.
1: European leaders joining President Volodymyr Zelensky in Kyiv for the 35th anniversary of Ukraine's Independence Day. UK Prime Minister, brand new on the job, Andy Burnham, making his first major trip since taking office. This is SRM News. Well, the state of Massachusetts adopting a new law. It will allow doctors to carry out abortions right up to the moment of birth. Pro-life activists, of course, are outraged. Dr. Albert Moeller is with the Southern Baptist Convention.
2: We need to understand what we're talking about here. There's a basic worldview collision between the culture of life and the culture of death. In the culture of life, every single human life is respected from the point of fertilization until natural death, making something like abortion not only wrong, but morally unthinkable. The culture of death is so absolutely enraptured with personal autonomy that it can be used to deny or even take the life of others.
1: Since the Supreme Court overturned Roe v. Wade, a number of states have moved quickly to either ban or severely restrict abortion. However, some states have gone in the opposite direction, expanding abortion and seeking to make themselves abortion destinations. SRN News. Shelley Fabre is known for her roles on The Donna Reed Show, One Day at a Time, and many others, has passed away. She co-starred in three films with Elvis. She also had a big hit record in 1961. Shelley Fabre is dead at 82. An American driver dominating Washington streets in a race celebrating the nation's big birthday.
3: Kyle Kirkwood captured the Freedom 250, earning his second IndyCar win of the season in front of the U.S. Capitol. President Donald Trump waved the green flag, adding a patriotic moment to the celebration. Kirkwood led 128 of 147 laps and finished more than 3 seconds ahead of Christian Lundgaard. Alex Palou placed 20th. John Scott reporting.
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1: Before the fireworks light the sky, remember the price that was paid for freedom. 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
1: With SRN News, I'm Jason Walker. Trump administration preparing to revoke the visas of some 200,000 foreigners. Ed Donahue explains.
2: If it happens, it would be the largest single mass revocation of visas in U.S. history. State Department documents obtained by the AP show in the coming weeks, so-called B1 and B2 visas issued between 2016 and this year would be revoked. In a social media post, Deputy Secretary of State Christopher Landau called out people who he says tried to use these visas to get into the country and then apply for asylum. In the past 18 months, the State Department revoked about 175,000 visas for people who have been convicted or accused of crimes, as well as for people who spoke out publicly against U.S. policies, mostly in the Middle East. Ed Donahue, Washington.
1: Three states have primary runoff races coming up Tuesday. They'll be going to the polls in Oklahoma, South Carolina, and Georgia. U.S. forces striking another vessel in the Eastern Pacific, killing two people accused of trafficking drugs. U.S. Southern Command says it's the first strike in some 2 months. Supreme Court is allowing the Trump administration to advance mail ballot safeguards.
3: The court declined to stop President Trump's executive order restricting mail-in ballot distribution. However, the justices did not rule on the order's legality, saying the 23 Democrat-led states and Washington, D.C. challenged it too early based on speculative concerns. The policy directs agencies to compile voter eligibility lists and requires the Postal Service to send ballots only to approve voters. The administration is moving quickly to put safeguards in place before the November 3rd elections. Ken Lorman reporting.
1: And this is SRN News. Massachusetts going all in when it comes to transgenderism. More from Michael Harrington.
4: The Trump administration says Medicaid will no longer pay for sex change operations and other so-called gender care for children. This has prompted Democratic Governor Mara Healey to announce that Massachusetts will cover those procedures with state dollars, adding that, quote, residents must have access to the life-saving gender-affirming health care they need and deserve. Experts estimate the effort will cost the state millions. Michael Harrington reporting.
1: Taliban rulers marking the fifth anniversary of their return to power in Afghanistan. They claim to have brought stability and ending decades of war. However, the United Nations warning of a grave human rights crisis, especially for women and girls. Religious freedom advocates say conditions for Christians there is absolutely horrible. This is SRN News. Well, most college football players dream about going to the NFL.
5: Former Ole Miss tight end Daquan Wright is heading to LSU if he clears waivers after being released by the Cleveland Browns. Wright signed with the Philadelphia Eagles following the NFL draft and joined the Browns after he was released August 11th. Wright played two seasons for LSU coach Lane Kiffin in 2024 and 2025. He caught 39 passes for 635 yards and 5 touchdowns for the Rebels last season. If he joins LSU, Wright is believed to be the first player ever to return to college after playing in the NFL. Bob Agner reporting.
1: Federal Trade Commission settling a claim against Zillow and Redfin, accusing the real estate listings companies of striking a deal to suppress competition in online rental advertising. FTC claims Redfin agreed to exit the apartment advertising business for up to 9 years. More details, srnnews.com.
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0: Little Red Riding Hood went skipping through the woods, and it sounded like this. And along behind her snuck the big bad wolf. She skipped along. The birds were singing. There was an ambulance going down the road. There was a mule braying in the pasture. She skipped along, not knowing the danger she was in. If you've ever watched a silent movie, you know that's dangerous music right there. 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She screamed. And the Lone Ranger came to the rescue. There you go.
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I've got 160 acres full of sunshine. 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I'm the guy who's boss on the 160

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1: With SRN News, I'm Jason Walker. Investigation continuing near Portland, Oregon, where five people have been murdered over the weekend. A suspect was later found dead. Washington County Sheriff's Office says detectives do not believe it was a random act of violence. Postal Service advancing a Trump administration plan to strengthen oversight of mail-in voting. As the issue moves through the courts, USPS has finalized a rule requiring voter eligibility list and unique tracking barcodes for federal mail ballots. At a back-to-school event at the Rose Garden Monday, President Trump is touting his administration's approach to education, like expanding school choice and banning biological males in female sports.
2: As we remove the far-left extremism from the classroom, we're taking historic action to ensure that every child in America has access to a first-class education. The United States spends more money on education than any other country in the world by double, and our results should be better than they are.
1: Iran's economy under severe and some growing pressure.
3: The Iranian rial has collapsed to a historic low against the U.S. dollar, now trading at around 2 million rials per dollar. The dollar has more than doubled against the rial over the past year under tightening American sanctions. Treasury Secretary Scott Bessent called the campaign an economic D-Day and the greatest financial offensive ever marshaled against an adversary. Bessent said any remaining ties to Tehran will further bring economic isolation. Willie Nelson, Washington.
1: A police investigation into the death of Buffalo Bills defensive tackle Ed Oliver's one-year-old son, resulting in no criminal findings. The case now considered closed. The child fell into a swimming pool. This is SRN News. Teenagers struggling with morality. Correspondent Michael Harrington explains.
4: According to a new poll from the Barna Group, only 52% of American adolescents believe there is a universal right and wrong that applies to all people. Amongst Christian teens who go to church regularly, the numbers are better, 64%, but probably lower than a lot of parents and pastors had hoped. On the question of whether each person can decide for themselves what is right and wrong, 58% of Christian teens say yes. Michael Harrington reporting.
1: Civil rights advocates asking the Supreme Court to review a Texas law requiring the state's public schools to display the Ten Commandments. Petition tees up a case that could set a new national standard for the limits of religious expression. Posters of the commandments began going up almost 1 year ago in classrooms across the state. This is SRN News. The health of Norway's king remains in serious question, that after reports emerging that his condition has worsened while he's in the hospital over the weekend, now being visited by family and friends.

0: Crown Prince Haakon has visited his father, King Harald of Norway, in hospital after the king's health deteriorated over the weekend. The 89-year-old monarch, who's been on sick leave for several weeks, was admitted to the National Hospital a week ago. The Royal Palace says he's now receiving antibiotics for a bacterial blood infection and has responded to treatment, adding that his condition is stable. Last week, the palace said the king had hemolytic anemia and was being treated with cortisone, leading to fluid accumulation in the body that required hospital treatment. Harald, who's been monarch since 1991, has been in and out of hospital several times in recent years. I'm Lawrence Brooks.
1: More details, srnnews.com.
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1: With SRN News, I'm Jason Walker. Postal Service advancing a Trump administration plan. It would strengthen oversight of mail-in voting as that issue moves through the court system. USPS has finalized a rule requiring voter eligibility list and unique tracking barcodes for federal mail ballots. Well, the trade war between Washington and Ottawa just keeps growing. New tariffs expected to raise prices for products in both nations, each side blaming the other. U.S. Trade Representative Jamison Greer says the new Canada tariffs cover a fraction of the U.S. actual consumption.
2: This is something where we don't actually expect a huge impact. I mean, the Canadian situation may be different for them. I know they view it differently, of course, and that's fine. But for the U.S. small business, for the U.S. manufacturer, for the U.S. worker, you know, this is a way for us actually to try to get wine and spirits back on the shelves in Canada. It's a way to make sure that our small dairy farmers who have had very limited access into Canada for a long time. So we're actually worried about our small businesses to make sure they get the kind of access they need.
1: Russia facing a growing gasoline crisis as the war with Ukraine hits its domestic economy. More from correspondent Ken Lorman.
3: Reports say fuel is available at just 28% of Russian gas stations after Ukrainian strikes damaged more than half of the country's refining capacity. Long lines rationing, poor quality gasoline, and fights at pumps are being reported even in Moscow. While Vladimir Putin calls the crisis non-critical, authorities are reportedly arresting or fining citizens who publicly complain, raising concerns about an even tougher winter ahead. Ken Lorman reporting.
1: And this is SRN News. A prisoner filing suit against Indiana. Michael Harrington explains.
4: The male inmate is living as a female and wants the state to foot the bill for a sex change operation. But Indiana has a law against that, and now the man is going to court in hopes of overturning it. He is arguing that to deny him a taxpayer-funded sex change operation would violate the constitutional injunction against cruel and unusual punishment. A number of states are passing laws designed to eliminate such surgeries from the list of approved medical care for prisoners. Michael Harrington reporting.
1: The cultural clout of ultra-Orthodox Jews in Israel still growing.

0: putting their vision of faith, Jewish identity, and civic practices on a clear collision course with that of other religious and secular Israelis. Mass protests over proposed changes to the exempt of the military draft is a big issue there. This is SRN News. It is growing and going fast right now. And here's what's happening. Educators say it's a great deal for a lot of older people. Adults embracing programs at colleges offering reduced credit for a bachelor's degree, and they're eating it up.
1: 34-year-old Giles Sims was sick of getting passed over for jobs because he did not have a college degree and was often told,
2: on your skills assessment, you guys scored the same, so we went with the one that had the degree.
1: So the laid-off web developer turned to one of a growing number of three-year degree programs now being offered around the country. The new U.S. programs let students finish faster by completing as few as 90 credit hours instead of the typical 120 hours for a four-year bachelor's degree.
0: That is Lisa Dwyer reporting, who says the plan just keeps growing. More details, srnnews.com.
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2: With SRN News, I'm Jason Walker. United States and Canada falling even deeper now into that trade war. New tariffs likely to be raising prices for products on both sides of the border. Each side continues to blame the other for the collapse of recent talks. Treasury Secretary Scott Bessent announcing a new campaign against Iran.
3: It's called Operation Economic Outcast.
4: An economic onslaught against Iran's financial connections around the globe.
3: Bessent says every country that tethers itself to Iran should expect to share in its isolation.
4: Every country has a defined timeline to shut down activities we have identified.
3: Iran warned it would respond harshly to new sanctions. Its currency has hit a record low, but Iran retains a key strategic advantage, its attacks and threats on ships in the Strait of Hormuz. Ed Donahue, Washington.
2: Supreme Court has delivered a victory to the Trump team in its effort to strengthen mail ballots security ahead of the 26 midterms. Here's correspondent Ken Lorman.
5: In a 6-3 ruling, the justices lifted a lower court injunction blocking key provisions of President Trump's executive order in California and 22 other states. The plan would create a federal list of eligible voters and direct the Postal Service to deliver ballots only to those voters. The White House calls the measures common sense steps to protect election integrity. Ken Lorman reporting.
2: Crews have started to contain a wildfire in the Sierra Nevada foothills that's already destroyed more than 30 homes as it spread close to some neighborhoods in Reno. Containment reached 27%. There's no new growth of the blaze, which has held steady at about 23 square miles. This is SRN News. Well, the state of Massachusetts has adopted a new law that will allow doctors to carry out abortions.
6: We need to understand what we're talking about here. There's a basic worldview collision between the culture of life and the culture of death. In the culture of life, every single human life is respected from the point of fertilization until natural death, making something like abortion not only wrong, but morally unthinkable. The culture of death is so

0: absolutely enraptured with personal autonomy that it can be used to deny or even take the life of others.
1: That is Dr. Albert Mohler with the Southern Baptist Convention. Now, since the Supreme Court overturned Roe versus Wade, a number of states have moved quickly to either ban or severely restrict abortion. However, some states have gone in the opposite direction, expanding abortion and seeking to make themselves abortion destinations. Massachusetts, California, and Illinois are three of the more prominent ones. This is SRN News. An American dominating Washington Street in a race celebrating the nation's 250th birthday. Here's John Scott.
2: Kyle Kirkwood captured the Freedom 250, earning his second IndyCar win of the season in front of the U.S. Capitol. President Donald Trump waved the green flag, adding a patriotic moment to the celebration. Kirkwood led 128 of 147 laps and finished more than 3 seconds ahead of Christian Lundgaard. Alex Palou placed 20th. John Scott reporting.
1: Shelley Fabre is known for her roles on The Donna Reed Show, Coach, and many others, has died. She also co-starred in 3 films with Elvis Presley. She also had a huge hit record in 1961. Shelley Fabre's dead at 82. More details, srnnews.com.
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1: SRN News, I'm Jason Walker. Trump administration preparing to revoke some 200,000 visas. Here's Ed Donahue.
2: If it happens, it would be the largest single mass revocation of visas in U.S. history. State Department documents obtained by the AP show in the coming weeks, so-called B1 and B2 visas issued between 2016 and this year would be revoked. In a social media post, Deputy Secretary of State Christopher Landau called out people who he says tried to use these visas to get into the country and then apply for asylum. In the past 18 months, the State Department revoked about 175,000 visas for people who have been convicted or accused of crimes, as well as for people who spoke out publicly against U.S. policies, mostly in the Middle East. Ed Donahue, Washington.
1: Supreme Court allowing the Trump team to advance mail ballot safeguards. Correspondent Ken Lorman reports on the 6-3 decision by the High Court.
3: The court declined to stop President Trump's executive order restricting mail-in ballot distribution. However, the justices did not rule on the order's legality, saying the 23 Democrat-led states and Washington, D.C. challenged it too early based on speculative concerns. The policy directs agencies to compile voter eligibility lists and requires the Postal Service to send ballots only to approve voters. The administration is moving quickly to put safeguards in place before the November 3rd elections. Ken Lorman reporting.
1: After a month of testimony, the jury in the Lindsey Clancy murder trial set to hear from the final witness in a case that has largely been about her mental state when she strangled her three small children. The trial resumes Tuesday morning. This is SRN News. State of Massachusetts has gone all in when it comes to transgenderism. Here's Michael Harrington.
4: The Trump administration says Medicaid will no longer pay for sex change operations and other so-called gender care for children. This has prompted Democratic Governor Mara Healey to announce that Massachusetts will cover those procedures with state dollars, adding that, quote, residents must have access to the life-saving gender-affirming health care they need and deserve. Experts estimate the effort will cost the state millions. Michael Harrington reporting.
1: Taliban rulers marking the fifth anniversary of their return to power in Afghanistan. Now, they claim to have brought stability and ending decades of war. However, the United Nations warns of a grave human rights crisis, especially when it comes to women and girls. Religious freedom advocates say the condition for Christians there is absolutely horrible. This is SRN News. Now, most college football players dream about going to the NFL if they're good enough. But for the first time ever, an NFL player is going back to play college football. Bob Agnew explains.
5: Former Ole Miss tight end Daquan Wright is heading to LSU if he clears waivers after being released by the Cleveland Browns. Wright signed with the Philadelphia Eagles following the NFL draft and joined the Browns after he was released August 11th. Wright played two seasons for LSU coach Lane Kiffin in 2024 and 2025. He caught 39 passes for 635 yards and 5 touchdowns for the Rebels last season. If he joins LSU, Wright is believed to be the first player ever to return to college after playing in the NFL. Bob Agnew reporting.
1: Federal Trade Commission settling a claim against Zillow and Redfin, accusing the real estate listing companies of striking a deal to suppress the competition. More details, srnnews.com.
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0: 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Be sure to stay tuned for the end of the message, where we will be giving you information on how you can receive a CD copy of this message. 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
1: Last week, we were in the book of Galatians for the message in the morning. We're going back there again this morning. We were in chapter 3. We're going back to chapter 4 this morning. Book of Galatians, you get over past Romans to your right. And one of Paul's epistles, of course. Paul was the writer. Speak to you this morning on the denial of truth. You know, all truth is God's truth. Men can accept it or men can deny it, but men can't really change it. If it's God's truth, it's God's truth. Amen. In the context, we have the Apostle Paul talking to the church at Galatia, or more than one church probably reading this epistle. He told them in chapter 3 they were foolish for trying to leave the truth of God's grace and go to something else. Some heretic had moved in. Teachers of falsehoods had come in, and some of the folks were mixed up. Paul called them last week foolish over that. And we read in the text, starting in chapter 4, pick it up in verse 13. He says, "You know how through infirmity of the flesh I preached the gospel unto you at the first." Probably the infirmity of the flesh was Paul's eyesight. Remember, he was saved on the road to Damascus in Acts chapter 9. And the bright light that took his sight away, and then God gave it back to him. But some believe he never got it all back, and that it became a thorn in the flesh to Paul that reminded him all the time how he needed to depend on God. But he's talking about that to the people here at Galatia. He said, "You know how in the weakness of the flesh I preached the gospel to you at the first. And my temptation, which was in my flesh, he despised not, nor rejected, but received me as an angel of God, even as Christ Jesus." Where is them? Let me get it right. Where is then the blessedness you spake of? He said, what happened to those days? Where's it at now? "For I bear you record that if it had been possible, you would have plucked out your own eyes." That makes me think it was his eyesight. "And have given them to me." Then here's the verse, our text. "Am I therefore become your enemy because I tell you the truth?" Think on that. Apostle Paul said, "You love me so much, if you could have, you'd give me your own eyes." What's happened to you? Now you're treating me like the enemy because I tell you the truth. What a paradox that really is when you think about that. The rejection of the truth. You know, you hear this stuff all the time. You see it happen all the time. If somebody don't like the message, they attack the messenger. When I was a young preacher and first started preaching, I was naive enough to think everybody wanted to hear the truth. And everybody would agree with it. And everybody would love me for it. Boy, what a rude awakening did I get. I've been in more trouble for preaching the truth than anything else I've ever done, I think. And here I'm in good company, though, because here Paul is saying, now you're looking at me as the enemy. What'd I do? I didn't tell you a lie. I didn't deceive you. I told you the truth. So he says simply here, have I become your enemy because I tell you the truth? Attack the messenger. I've often thought about this, how people go in denial, and that's a word we've kind of modernized today. Well, so-and-so's in denial about this or that or the other, and I don't doubt that that happens. You know, have you ever been driving down the road and your gas gauge said empty? Now, you don't like that truth, but you're smart if you don't deny it. Because if you deny it, sooner or later, you'll pay for it down the road. Amen? Can you imagine? Well, a wife says, hey, that thing's showing empty. Well, get the hammer out and break it. I don't like that message. We wouldn't be that stupid, would we? Maybe. Truth is, sometimes, yes, sometimes truth hurts. As a pastor, I've been in that position many times.

I remember, nobody in this building know who I'm talking about for nothing, but one of my best friends in high school days and earlier days. We grew up, went our different ways. We got married and some years went by and I was in the ministry, in fact, at the church here. And one day he came by to see me from out of state. And he came by for some counseling. And he explained, you know, I knew his wife. I knew when they had gotten married. I knew of it. And he'd been in the military and stuff. But he came by and he said, you're my friend from way back. He said, I know you're a pastor now. And I want to get some counseling. And I want you to tell me the truth. I said, sure, if I can help. And he sat there and he described the problems he and his wife seemed to be having. And I listened to it all, and in a little bit, I knew what the problem was. But I debated it in my soul. He's not going to want to hear this. He's my friend. I don't want to hurt him. I debated. And I dodged around a little bit, and finally he said, I want you to tell me the truth, what you think. And I finally had to say, well, listen, it's obvious. Any objective person knows your wife is having an affair. She has a boyfriend. Now, he didn't want to hear that. And I could tell immediately he almost stiffened up like, how dare you? And I thought, have I made an enemy out of telling the truth? You asked me, you begged me, you wanted it, and finally I had to tell you. Well, in a few weeks, he called me. He was in tears, but he said, you were right. You were right. Now, that's sad. He didn't want to hear it. He wanted to deny it, but it didn't change the truth. It didn't change the consequences of the truth. And the truth is there, whether you want to hear it or not. And the person that brings it to you, don't make the enemy out of them. I mean, if it's truth, it is truth. We can joke about it a little bit. I heard about the lady and her husband was out shopping back in the old days, back when you could step on the scales and a little card would come out. Remember those days? Some of you old enough remember those days? Yeah. So she looked at the card, and he could see by her expression she was not happy. He said, what's the matter? Are you a little overweight? She said, no, but according to this card, I'm 6 inches too short. Now, some of you got that, and some of you didn't. Well, the truth is, sometimes we don't like the truth. But let's be careful we don't make the one that gives us the truth the enemy. That's what was happening to Paul here at the church at Galatia. We look at our present day today and we see the difference today in what is said and what is true. And we live in the age of deception and all that. And it seems like anymore, they almost want a merit badge for the biggest lie that can be told. No matter how absurd, I heard Mr. Biden say that he was trying to butter up the black folks, and he was saying, you know, how black men invented stuff. Hey, they did. George Washington Carver was a great Christian man, and every time I eat peanut butter, I think about him. Anybody know that George Washington Carver? I mean, I remember when he went before Congress, and he'd had all these things he'd invented, you know, out of the peanut. And they said, Mr. Carver, where did you get these ideas and get this wisdom? He said, well, the God in heaven gave me a book. And one of the congressmen said, I've read the Bible through and through, and I've never seen anything about peanut butter in it. And Mr. Carver said back to him, said, the God that wrote the book told me if I'd ask him for wisdom, he'd give it. Amen. But Mr. Biden said that a black man had invented the light bulb. Now, I bet Thomas Edison's turned over in his grave about that. But it seems like no matter what you tell, if you tell it big enough and if you tell it often enough, it sticks with some folks. And that's what's going on, especially in this political season that we're in today. But you know what? It's common and natural to us humans to want to hear what we want to hear. Did you ever see the old days, some of the cleaner movies? Anybody remember Maxwell Smart? It was titled Get Smart. Get Smart. And you know how he'd go through all the doors and finally get into the back alley and get on a payphone. I've been in a building like that, by the way, and see, it's all more truth to that than you think.
But

remember what Maxwell Smart would say? He'd say, "Don't tell me that." And somebody, he said, "I said not tell me that." In other words, we got a lot of folks like Maxwell Smart. They don't hear it. Just don't tell me that. Don't disturb me with the truth. Don't give me the facts. I've already got my mind made up, that sort of thing. I want to say we see that kind of denial everywhere we look today. We see that kind of denial in our own families. Kids toward parents. Listen to me, kids. You may not want to hear no, but if no is the truth, you ought to consider the truth. I know we don't like the word no. We want to do this. We want to do that. We want to imagine how it's going to turn out. But parents that love you and care about you, when they say no, they're doing it for your good. And it's the truth that you ought to want to hear. Kids, parents are not your enemies. Paul said to this church here, said, "Am I your enemy because I told you the truth?" Mom and Dad, I want to say to you, you better give the truth, not worrying about what they are going to think about it. You're not necessarily supposed to be your kid's buddy and your pal. You're supposed to be a mom and dad that knows more than them and can direct them better than they can themselves. That's why you're the parents and they're the kids. And the truth is, one day they'll be parents. It'll be their turn. But listen, if you're going to straighten them out and get them going right, you're going to have to know the truth yourself and go by the truth. And the book has the truth in it. It's God's truth. He tells you how to deal with your kids. And all, we're missing that today. We're seeing a generation today that missed something growing up. And a lot of it is because the parents that our parents now missed it in their generation. And that's too bad. You know, there's many traps set on the other side by the enemies. You hear me fuss about it. You're going to keep hearing me fuss about it. We send our kids off to universities to have the truth brainwashed out of them. Their faith destroyed. And that's too bad. The brainwashing that goes on there. I heard this week one of the big universities has a course in it that you can go and enroll. And that course, by title, is How to Overthrow the State. Now, you can go get a degree, one of the courses you can take. And what you're seeing is that kind of teaching in the streets right now. I want to tell you, it can be a peaceful protest until the first rock hits the window and it's no longer a protest, it's a riot. It's wrong. It's wrong. And we're seeing that sort of thing going right on right now in our streets. And I've said it so many times, it's no accident. It's a plan. It's finance plan. It's a drawn-up plan. And they're saying it themselves. Somebody showed me on the cell phone this morning how that the mob in the street was describing it as a revolution. It's a Marxist revolution. That's what it is. The Black Lives Matter group is a Marxist group. It's not got nothing to do really about black lives, and as we would think, white lives, red lives, they all matter to God. And it's a political Marxist movement, and the whole goal, and they're stating it themselves, is to overthrow America, to destroy our way of government. That's exactly what it's about. Now, you know what? We're looking around and we're seeing what was taught in the classrooms now in the streets. And we got parents. I'm all fuss about this as long as it keeps happening. But my kid needs a college degree. Not at the price of their soul. Not at the price of a revolution to overthrow the country. The truth of the matter is, you can have the degrees to look like a thermometer and die and go to hell with them. That won't help you a bit. Truth of the matter is, if it takes away the truth of the gospel of the Lord Jesus Christ, it's wrong. We don't have to go along with it to get it. You know, too many don't stand for anything anymore. Once in a while, it's a clear breath of air to see somebody stand for something. You know, all the ball players taking the knee to disrespect the flag. Did you see in the news this week? I don't know who he's lost his job or not. Did you see where the baseball pitcher was the only one that would not bow the knee when they came out on the field? And they said, "Why not?" He said, "I'm a Christian, and I only bow the knee to God and the Lord Jesus Christ." Boy, I like that man. I never met him, but I like him. I like his courage. I like his guts. And the very fact to stand up and own you're a Christian, it's a dangerous thing anymore. Isn't that amazing? But he stood up and he said that. And

parent might think when they saw what I'm teaching to the kids. There might be some good come out of that. Now, I'm not for the virtual schooling over going into the building and being in person with a teacher. I think we're really losing something. If everything is going to be moved that way, there's a big mess. And some of you folks, listen to me. I'm glad you're listening in online at the church. But if you got good health, you can be here. And what's going to happen to a lot of good people? They're going to decide, I can sit in my house coat and drink coffee and do all these other things and listen to the preacher, and that's just as good. No, it's not just as good. It is not just as good. This Bible says, assemble yourselves together. It says, forsake it not. And the truth of the matter is, God started the church. He didn't start the TV. He didn't start the online listening. He started the church, and Jesus died for it, and you will be held accountable. You are sending God a message, how you react toward his house, toward his church. Look at this denial of truth we live in today. Oh, we see it everywhere. And it's a denial that the revolution is happening. There's a coup being tried to move against. You know what that means? I mean, to destroy the government and set up another one. That's what it is. And News Max magazine, I haven't had time to read it yet, but I saw on the cover. On the cover of it, it has a picture of a statue. And it's a real one. It's a real picture. You may have seen it on TV. A statue on the cover of George Washington. But on that statue, red paint has been smeared on there by the vandals to where it's all messed up. Statue of George Washington, who we always call the father of the country and all the good things about George Washington. But there's the picture right on the front of the Newsmax magazine. And the caption over there says, counseling out America. Counseling out, destroying it, America. Now, they're telling the truth. There's a movement on to do just that. To counsel out America. Say, what does that mean? I mean to change your lifestyle and mine. Our lifestyle is a free lifestyle. You know that? You know, you could come here voluntarily. You didn't have to. Nobody made you this morning. You can get in your car and drive home. You can be mobile. You can move around. But if this crowd comes in, you'll have to have permits to get out of the city limit. If this crowd takes over, you won't even be able to buy fuel like you can now. You'll find out all the restrictions that a lot of foreign countries have been living under, on this thing called socialism and communism. Your lifestyle will be changed, and we're only probably this election away from it. That's sad, but it's true. Our freedoms to go to work. Freedom to speak, freedom to move around. All of that business is online now, folks, whether you know it or not. I mean, we got a crowd up there that don't want you to eat beef. The cows are polluting the universe. Amen? They're the ones that's talking that way is the polluters. Polluters of our freedom. I mean, that's the kind you can't have fossil fuels, you can't have gasoline. By the way, they're the same ones that get on a big jet that smokes big time and they go across the land. I mean, it's freedom from me, but not thee, so to speak. It's a thing that's going on big time right now. And to get up and tell the truth like I'm telling right now will make me the enemy. Maybe if some of you in this building and some of you on air. Now, most preachers are very concerned about their image. You're looking at one that could care less. So I say what I think is right. And thankfully, most of the folks agree. But if they don't, I've said it so many times, the same door that lets you in lets you out. You can just escape. Now, we'll know why you're leaving. So be careful. I'm joking with you some, not much. Not much. I'm just telling you, there's a crowd out there that wants to take your freedom away. And it's happening. The social media is censoring everything. Have you noticed? That's why I'm talking to you about stuff in the news. Facebook, Twitter, whatever the rest of the names of those things are out there where you're getting your social messages over. Now, have you noticed they have started censoring the gospel? This week, it was announced Christian ministries had to come off because they were

accused, and the gospel does this, they were accused that what we are preaching is conversion therapy. That LGBT crowd, the homosexual crowd, we are saying the gospel of Jesus Christ can make you a new creature. We're saying you can be changed. We're saying you can get out of that dirty sin. We're saying you can be forgiven. And they say that they can't have that on social media. We can't preach that conversion. Well, that's what the gospel's about getting souls converted. Amen. But I mean, that's in the news right now. The truth, they're censoring the truth all off the line. And yes, the gospel that I preach tells you you can change. You can get out of that dirty sin. You can get to a forgiveness. You can get right with God. And when you get right with God, you'll find it easier to repent of the stuff you don't like to do anyway that you got entrapped in. Amen. They also took the doctors off the line. We had a film here in church. Remember the film where the doctors was talking about the COVID thing and giving us some truth on it? They censored that. In fact, there was two parts to it. We only showed one. They pulled them off the air before we could get to the second part because they said, that's not the accepted thing, Mel. It was accepted by those doctors, and they had all the degrees the rest of them had. By the way, there was a Yale, let me see if I can get this right. There was a Yale professor got in before they censored him this week. And he got in and he said, if the malaria medicine that the president recommended had been given, he said there was thousands of lives that would have been saved. A Yale professor. Now they stopped that quick, but he got the truth in a little bit. Got the truth in a little bit there. And the same medicine, he says, it could save 100,000 lives. By the way, see, that's not politically correct. That's a word that's come along in the last few years that I hate. Politically correctness is a way to dodge the truth and not tell the truth and hide the truth. It's what it is. But the CDC, now how many of you know what CDC stands for? That's the big outfit. That is the Center of Disease Control. They're supposed to be the last word. The CDC, you hear it in the news, and the WHO, that's the WHO of the World Health Organization. But the interesting thing was that the CDC came out this week and said anybody that had a bad cold and went to the doctor for a test would probably test positive. Boy, that truth has not been talked much, has it? Huh? But that's the head group that's saying, yeah, that's true. The UN head, the Secretary General of the United Nations, United Nuts, whatever you want to call them, he said the answer to COVID was a global government. Haven't I been saying that's what was behind the whole thing? Well, he admitted it this week. He said that. He said the global answer, that's the only way they're going to control it. They're going to keep COVID alive as long as they can. It'll change some after the election, whichever way the election goes. But the truth is they've got control and they're not letting go of it. And they're going to keep on jerking us around. And like little robots, we line up and say, yes, sir, what do you want me to do next? Well, I want you to wear a mask. Well, I wear a mask. I want you to social distance. Okay, we're social distance. Okay, I want you to hang your shoes from your ears. We'll do it. If they say it, we'll do it. We're sick because the truth has been compromised to a place we don't recognize it anymore. Paul said to this church, am I your enemy because I tell you the truth? I gave you the gospel, you turned for it, I corrected you, I told you what was right, and now you make me the enemy for telling you the truth. I can just kind of feel the pain of the old apostle as he said, this is the same crowd that loved me. They'd have plucked out their eyes and give them to me, and now what's happened to them? And that's what we're going to see in Christianity. We're going to find out more and more who really knows the Lord and who don't as this thing progresses. We're in an age of deception, lie, and twist. Did you hear the president the other night say that he went to the doctor for his checkup? And on the way back from the doctor's office in that entourage of cars, you know, wherever he goes, he has to have the bodyguards and the cars and all that. He said, on the way back from the doctor, the phone rang. It was my wife. She said, how you doing? You all right? He said, well, yeah, I'm just coming back from the doctor. She said, it's on the news. You had a heart attack. Yeah.
He said, no, I'm all right. I didn't have a heart attack.

But already just throw it out there. Let it go around. No matter how wild or what it is or how far from the truth it is, just let it go around. And folks, you better watch out. That's happening all the time. They did it to Jesus. They twisted his words. Remember what they accused him of? When he stood before Pilate, they accused him of many things. One of the things was he said he'd tear down the temple and build it back in 3 days. Well, my. He was talking about not the block temple, not Solomon's temple. They knew what he was talking about, but they thought if they throw it out there, they smear him with it. They twist it. That's still what's going on with the evil minds and hearts today. The truth being perverted. But you know what's more serious? The denial of the gospel truth. The Galatians didn't want to hear it. Here's what it amounts to. Paul was telling them, you're saved by grace. You can't earn it. You're not good enough. Now, these Jews were those in Judaism that worked and earned their way and offered the sacrifices. And they were very proud of the way they dressed. They were very proud of their offerings. They were very proud of being religious. And they were hurt when somebody said, that don't count. The only way you can be saved is by grace. Something you can't earn. Something you didn't do to get saved, but something done for you when Jesus died on the cross. That's the gospel of grace. And you know what I found out? There's still an animosity toward that today. I found a lot of religious people today are very offended, very insulted when we say all have sinned and come short of the glory of God. When we say there's none righteous, no, not one. No, you're not righteous enough to go to heaven by yourself. It don't matter what family you were born into. It don't matter what color you might be. It don't matter how wealthy or poor you might be. My friend, you can't make it by yourself. And that's what the Bible teaches. None are righteous, and that offends some folks. They don't like to hear that. Well, yes, I know Jesus died for me, but I got to help him out. No, he died for all your sins, past, present, future. He died for all of them. And if you don't trust him completely, you're not saved, my friend. If you trust in a little bit of you and a lot of him, that won't do it. Truth is, it's all him. All him. All to him. That's the truth. And it's a serious problem like they had here at Galatia. They didn't want to accept that. Man still is very proud. The devil himself fell by his very pride. I remember when we was building either this building or one of the buildings here on the property many years ago. We had workers out. Some of them were Christian. And some were not here or there. I'd been somewhere and I come back on the job. And there was some kind of building inspector. I don't remember what he was inspecting. But he came up to me and he was offended. He was mad. I said, what happened? He said, so-and-so, and he pointed to a man. I could give his name right now. That man told me he's going to heaven, and I'm not, because I'm not receiving Christ. And I'm offended by that. Now, here's what he meant. He meant he's better than me. He's saying he's gooder than me. I'm not good enough. And in fact, the man gave him the verse, none righteous, no one, not one. And he was jumping on me because I had a worker. I let him steam for a minute, and I said, that man's right. You don't deserve to go to heaven. The only way you're going to get there is by grace. I mean, he may have failed what he was inspecting, but we told him the truth. But his pride was hurt. Somebody up here is saying they're better than me. No, we're not better than you personally, but with Jesus, we stand forgiven as a sinner. Without Jesus, you're a sinner and you're not forgiven. You can't earn your own way. I remember that very, very, very well. And I remember a man early years when I first came. His wife was a good church member. She came to church, but he hated it. She made him bring her. I don't know if she refused to cook for him if he didn't or what. But he had to bring her to church. But now he wouldn't come in. But he sat out on the parking lot to my left. It was the old building. And when I'd preach a little long, and I know some of you can't believe this, but I have a time or two preached a little long. And he'd blow the horn. You'd hear the horn blowing out in the parking lot. I thought maybe he was saying amen. No, I didn't. I knew what he was doing.
I remember going to his house, and he just jumped all over me, and here's what he said. Used some pretty bad words too. You think you're better than me. You think those folks down there in church are better than me. And I tried to explain, no, it's by the grace of God that we'd say we're saved. Tried to explain the truth to him. No, he wouldn't have it. And I've been thrown out of very few places, and he didn't physically throw me out, but he got up and opened the door and wanted me to leave, and of course I left. But she'd still make him bring her to church. One Sunday morning, not too long after that, I got a call right after church. He had started bringing her to church, and he started having chest pains. They whipped into a 7-Eleven store for him to get some digestive pills. Before he could get out of the car, he died and fell over the steering wheel. I want to tell you something. I'm not sure the part God played in that, but that man had more than one chance to hear the gospel of the Lord Jesus Christ, and he rejected it. He had his pride. He didn't want somebody to be putting him down. We're not putting you down. We're telling you all of us are sinners, and we're saved by grace, and you're not going to be saved any way except by the grace of God. And that's what Jesus did on the cross. Yes, all have sinned. You say, well, the good I do, don't it count for something? It counts after you've been to the cross, but not before. You can't offer it to God for salvation. He'll reward you works later, after you're saved, but not before. Let me see if I can give you an illustration. Turn this mic on right here, PA, please. The scripture says, most everybody knows this, the scripture says all have sinned and come short of the glory of God. None righteous, no, not one. I want you to imagine with me. I'm standing on the top step right here. I want you to imagine that this is a great big canyon down here, very deep. And very far to the other side, we'll let the back pew represent it. Maybe it's a mile. And I'm standing here. There's a whole crowd of people here. And we need to get across because the fire is coming behind us. Now, I want to ask you something. Can anybody jump from here to the other side if it's a half mile or a mile? Can they jump? No. No human can do that. But now, wait a minute. We can all come up here, and some will just fall in. They won't go very far. Some others will jump a little further, but they'll still go down too. And maybe a young, healthy man that's been practicing track, and maybe he jumped even to that third pew there, but he's going down too. No man can jump the gap. There's a gap, a sin gap. You can't jump it. I don't care who you are, how good you've been, what religion you belong to, you can't jump the gap. You're all going down. All have sinned. All have come short. There is none righteous, no, not one. You can't do it. Some may jump further than you. There's some people better than you, as far as being a better neighbor, doing better works, but they're still going to hit the bottom. They can't jump across that sin gap. Only Jesus can make a bridge across. I go all the way to the other side in Jesus, not by myself. Do you understand that? That's what the scripture says when it says all have sinned and come short of the glory of God. I'll come short. This guy may go a little further, but he'll be short. Another one may go a little further, but he'll be short. But Jesus went all the way. And in him I can go all the way. Are you in him? Is he your Savior? When I come up to the sin gap, I don't have to try my own strength to jump. He made it for me. Is he your Savior? Have you heard he died for your sins on the cross? Have you believed on him, received him as your Lord and Savior? That's the only way you're going to span the gap to get to God, is through Jesus, his Son. He gave his only begotten Son, that whosoever believeth on him should not perish, should not fall in, should not perish, but have everlasting life. I'm glad I'm going all the way to the other side, because he's the one that's taking me over. I'm not trusting me. Well, the best jumper you can ever find can only jump a little ways, and he's going down. If you're real full of pride, I'll make it by myself. You won't make it.

You may make it further than somebody else, but you're still going down. You need a substitute. You need a bridge. You need one that's going all the way for you. And that's what Jesus has done. Do you understand that? When we ask you to leave that seat and come receive Christ as Savior, we're asking you to take the only way to get across. Jesus said, I am the way, the truth. No man cometh to the Father but by me. Do you have him? You're not going to get to the Father any other way. Do you have him? Do you know him? Is he your Savior? I pray you know him. Would you bow your heads with me this morning, please? We're going to have an invitation. That invitation is to come receive Christ. I want you to think with me a minute. Do you understand you're looking at that gap that no man can jump across? Do you understand that? Do you understand the only way you can get to the Father is through somebody that crossed that gap for you? He came from the other side. His death on the cross, paying for your sins, made a bridge for you to come back, a way for you to come back to the Father. Do you understand that? You can come back to him this morning. Jesus said, whosoever will may come. That's by grace. By grace. You don't deserve it, but he'll give it to you as a gift if you let him be your Savior today. Would you stand with me, please? Father, we come to you in prayer. We commit the invitation to you. Father, the Apostle Paul seemed to have his feelings hurt because he said, am I your enemy because I told you the truth? Or are you mad at me because I told you the truth? I fear some of them might have been. I've seen that myself, Father. But, oh, I thank you, Father, that we do know the truth, that Jesus is the way, the truth, and the life, and no man cometh to the Father but by him. And, Father, we have to keep telling that over and over to get folks to understand how you loved them and made a way of grace that they can come in your presence and have their sins forgiven. I pray you'd bless the invitation even now. Speak to hearts. And as we sing a song, invite men, women, boys, and girls to come, that some would come this morning. And we ask it in Jesus' name. Amen. We're saying, will you come? Will you come? We'll meet you right here. We can take a Bible and show you how you'd be saved and know it. Would you come as we sing? John.

0: know, we sang that song, we called it an invitation song. Oh, Lamb of God, I come, just as I am. That's the grace way. It's the only way. You don't come and present a long bunch of deeds and works you've done. You just come and say, Lord, have mercy on me, a sinner, and save me for Jesus' sake. You just come asking for grace. Grace is the something we get that we don't deserve. Something somebody else paid for. I hope you understand that. You'll never have peace in your heart until you understand salvation by grace. Because if you think you're trying to be good enough, you'll always go to sleep every night knowing you were not good enough. You'll not have peace until you trust His goodness that died for you on the cross. Seems like it would be so simple. I graduated high school in this town. I grew up. I read every book, I think, in the library. There wasn't much of a library in those days, probably. But I didn't understand the gospel, never heard the gospel. And I always suffered under the false illusion you got to be good to go to heaven. And I knew I was not good, so I never had any peace. Then I went in a church like this and heard a preacher preach as I do. And he preached the grace of God. And I thought it's just too good to be true. Too good to be true. But the more I heard, the more the Spirit of God spoke to my heart. And I realized God loved me enough to pay the way I couldn't pay. Man, that was a great victory. I've had peace ever since. It's been a long, long time. Peace ever since. Somebody else paid it that could pay it. I couldn't. Oh, that's the best news.
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1: With SRN News, I'm Rich Thomason in Washington. Today's the day the other shoe will drop in the U.S. trade dispute with Canada. The Canadians are expected to announce their response to President Trump's 50% tariffs on billions of dollars worth of Canadian goods. The president says that Canada's been ripping off the U.S. for far too long, and that stops now. Treasury Secretary Bessent says the president's been working the phones, talking with Iran's trading partners.
2: The president is making phone calls to world leaders with specific requests to cease their interactions with the regime. We are already seeing results.
1: As a defiant Tehran responds to the Trump administration's declaration of economic war.
3: Iran's finance minister, Ali Madanazida, said sanctions were not new to his country and that it had a two-year plan to deal with the latest ones. Iran's security chief, Mohsen Rezai, threatened on social media that not a single drop of oil would be exported from the region. The U.S. Treasury Secretary Scott Bessent said that banks, businesses, and countries that dealt with Iran would share its isolation if they refused to cut ties. Iran's largest trading partners include China, Turkey, and the United Arab Emirates, which announced last week it was halting all trade and financial transactions with Tehran.
1: The BBC's Jolan Nell. The Trump administration is set to revoke the student and business visas of up to 200,000 asylum seekers. State Department spokesman says there are foreigners who have entered the country claiming to be short-term visitors, but then file for asylum to stay permanently. Firefighting crews slowly getting a handle on the massive Hawk Fire burning near Reno, Nevada. 27% containment at last word, with no new fire growth reported. On Wall Street, the Dow futures are up 171 points. NASDAQ futures ahead 226. This is SRN News. The State Department promotes life.
4: One of the first tasks Secretary Marco Rubio says he's been assigned by President Trump is eliminating all U.S. aid dollars going to any foreign organization or group that promotes abortion. Rubio has announced sweeping restrictions on funding for overseas abortion NGOs, which will impact up to $30 billion in aid. These new restrictions build on the work that American pro-life groups have been doing for years in Africa. Michael Harrington reporting.
1: The New York City police chief is vowing to protect the Jewish community. In remarks to the congregation of Central Synagogue where she attends, Jessica Tisch said, as a proud Jew and a lifelong member, you have my word that I stand with you in these uncertain and precarious times. Anti-Semitism is on the rise all across the U.S. and especially in New York City, which is home to the largest concentration of Jews in the country. Central Synagogue was the site of an attack by a man who disrupted services this month. This is SRN News. Australia's recording industry says tracks entirely generated by AI will be barred from official music charts. The move comes as the burgeoning technology threatens artists' livelihoods. An AI-infused song recently spent 16 weeks on the charts in Australia. It's that time of year again.
5: Of course, we're referring to everyone's favorite time of the year, Fat Marmot Week. Now, last winter, it was a tough time for the little groundhog-like rodents in the Colorado mountains. Some of them froze to death, sorry to say. But the survivors are doing well. They've really fattened up. No Weight Watchers for them. Gaining the critical weight they need to make it through the next winter. Marmot researchers, yes, there really are people who are marmot researchers, are launching an online contest just so you can vote for your very favorite marmot. Jason Walker reporting.
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1: This is Bill Brinkworth from devotionsfromthebible.com, bringing today's devotion in Revelation chapter 21. The Word of God started with a book of new beginnings, Genesis. It finishes with an end to the old sin-stained earth and a new beginning for a new world in Revelation chapter 21. The first earth will be passed away. 2 Peter chapter 3 verse 10 tells us that the old earth and its contents will perish by fervent heat. The planet will still exist as restored Israel and the redeemed will dwell on it. They will have a new beginning in the new world without the plague that ruined the first earth, sin. A new home for the saved will descend from heaven. It will be the new Jerusalem and will most likely be the habitation of those who trusted Christ as Savior. Jesus promised He would get our eternal home ready, and He will keep His word. Our new home will be most likely be shaped like a cube. Each side and its height will be 12,000 furlongs. With a furlong being about 555 feet, the holy city will be 1,300 miles on each side. M.R. Dehan calculated it would contain approximately 1,875,000 cubic miles. That will be enough space to contain the mansions Jesus promised would be there. Others that occupy the new earth will also visit it. This new city will be more ornate than any of us can imagine. Its foundation will be garnished by precious stones. The surrounding wall, containing 12 gates, will be constructed of jasper. The city will be built of gold. Roadways will be paved with gold so pure that it will appear like glass. Gates will be constructed of pearl. There will be no need for the sun or moon anymore, as the glory of God will be the only light it will need. Another item will also not be necessary, a place of worship. God and His Son will be there, so there will be no need to go to a place to worship them indirectly. There in the New Jerusalem will dwell man and his God forever. There will be no tears, death, sorrow, crying, or pain, because those things will be destroyed, as was the old earth. Probably the most exciting thing that will also not be there will be the monster responsible for the demise of the first earth.

0: sin. Sin will be purged and barred from ever entering the new perfect city God has prepared for those that have come to Him by salvation. This planet has so much sorrow and heartache for all. Sin has changed God's original intent to what is happening today. One day, the damage done to this world will be forgotten. There will be a new earth and a new home for all the righteous who have lived. Are you sure you trust what God has done for you and have been saved? So you will one day dwell in the marvelous city God has prepared for His own. I encourage you to read Revelation chapter 21 yourself in your King James Bible or from the complete transcript of this message at www.devotionsfromthebible.com. 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

0: Gospel 90.3. I listen to it every day in my car, at my house, everywhere. Anyways, I was telling my good friend Phyllis about Gospel 90.3 because I tell all my friends about Gospel 90.3, and she says, "We don't got no radio station like that up here." And I says, "Well, have you tried listening to it on your phone, Phyllis? 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And she goes, "Well, is there a Spanish station for my friend Maria Lucienda Martinez Jimenez Smith?" And I said, "Obviously, Phyllis, there's a Spanish station. It's called Radio Landmark. Escucha música cristiana y predicación poderosa. No necesitas una radio, solo tu teléfono." And she goes, "No comprende, but is it easy to use?" And I said, "Yes, Phyllis. 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
1: American Family News, I'm Rusty P. Closing arguments in the Lindsey Clancy murder trial inching closer. Once court resumes this morning, Dr. Kurt Hebron, a psychologist, will resume his testimony after yesterday saying that he believes Lindsey Clancy killed her three young children because she planned on killing herself and she wanted to spare them pain. At one point, he also brought up Clancy's Catholic faith, at which point the defense asked for a mistrial, but the judge said no.
2: When I said, isn't suicide a mortal sin?
3: I see counsel over here.
4: I believe it was intentional misconduct, and I feel that the court should grant a motion for mistrial.
5: The question I asked the witness did not ask for any testimony about religion, about Catholicism, about mortal sins, or anything like that.
3: I'm not going to declare a mistrial at this time.
1: Deliberation is expected to start this week. Clancy faces three counts of first-degree murder and the possibility of life in prison without parole. But if the jury finds her criminally not responsible, she'll be committed to a state mental hospital. Far-left Michigan Senate candidate Abdul El-Sayed appearing on Jesse Waters Primetime, facing questions over his radical policies.
6: Do you want to abolish ICE? Who's going to deport the criminal aliens from the country?
7: Long before we ever had ICE, we had INS. We were able to enforce our immigration policies without shooting people in the face and the back of the head.
6: You say you want socialized health care. Abdul, how much is that going to cost?
7: It's going to cost the average Michigander a whole lot less than they pay right now. But I'm just going to tell you.
6: No, but what's the price tag of the program?
7: I'm up against a guy who voted to raise prescription drug prices 19 times.
6: Should men play women's sports? You have daughters, right?
7: At the end of the day, the decision of who gets to play what sports ought to be decided by the people who govern sports. I'm running for U.S. Senate. Jesse, it's insane. I'm out here trying to take on, like, the healthcare crisis and big pharma, and you're asking me about who gets to play what sports.
1: John Schweppe of the American Principles Project reacts to that.
8: Well, I think what you saw there was Jesse Waters holding him accountable for his views. And what you're seeing from Abdul, this is a fake populist. This is somebody who wants to tell you, dude, bro, no, dude, bro, I just want to talk about health care. You know, when he's thinking about health care, and we saw this last night in the interview, he's thinking about, you know, gender-affirming care for minors, right? He's thinking about abortion. But the reality is he is...

0: He's extreme, he's woke, and he wants to impose that, you know, college campus orthodoxy on all of America. And I just don't think it's going to fly in Michigan.
1: A radio host and political analyst predicts an upset in tonight's Republican primary runoff in South Carolina. Chad Groening has more.
2: If you look at the Polymarket odds, Darlene Graham has a 69% chance of winning today's Republican runoff against Representative Ralph Norman. Darlene Graham, who was appointed to finish out the term of her late brother Lindsey Graham, now wants to carry on his legacy by running for a 6-year term in November. And she has the endorsement of President Trump. But as we reported on AFN in her recent debate with Norman, Graham made a serious gaffe when she admitted she didn't know much about foreign policy. Jenna Ellis hosts Jenna Ellis in the Morning on American Family Radio.
3: The wild card is whether Trump's endorsement is going to be as effective in a race where Darlene Graham has just had poor performance after poor performance, not only in the one debate that she participated in, but also in some viral videos that have really shown that she doesn't understand the issue. She doesn't know what she's talking about. So in my view, it's almost a 50-50 when you weigh all of those different factors.
2: So Ellis is prepared to make a prediction.
3: I think it's going to be close. And my prediction, if I had to guess, is that Ralph Norman will pull off the upset only because Darlene Graham has performed so poorly. If she had had some good responses, at least competent on the issues, I think that the Trump endorsement would carry her. But because of how terribly she performed, I give the edge to Ralph Norman. But I think anything could happen, and it's all going to be about turnout.
2: Ellis says whoever wins will be an overwhelming favorite to defeat Annie Andrews, the Democrat nominee, in November. I'm Chad Groening.
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0: Good morning, Central Florida and all around the world. Welcome to the Good Morning Show. I'm your temporary host, David Sawyer, and our co-host,
1: Kayla Parsons.
0: Amen. Well, welcome to the show. Hope you stay for the whole time. And why don't you give us that weather forecast?
1: All right, weather forecast for today. We have it looks like it's 76 degrees right now, which seems like it's feeling pretty good outside right now.
0: Yep.
1: And then today we have a high of 93 degrees with mostly sunny early on in the morning and then increasing clouds with some scattered thunderstorms throughout the day. We have a 40% chance of rain. And then tonight we have a low of 74 degrees with some mostly cloudy skies and scattered thunderstorms with a 60% chance of rain.
0: All right. Amen.
1: So well, it's going like to be a rainy day.
0: Yeah, it looks like it's going to rain. And if you are in Haines City and you don't have a church, well, I guess today's Tuesday, so your church probably won't have services.
1: Yeah.
0: We are having a revival. I guess it's student body revival at church.
1: Yeah. We call it back to school revival.
0: Yeah, back to school revival. And it starts at 7, so you're more than welcome to come and stop by. But it looks like you might want to bring an umbrella.
1: Yep.
0: And well, welcome to the show, and let's get back to the music with Lonnie Moore and Terry Lawson with God Saves Old Sinners and Thank God I Am Free here on Gospel 90.3's
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0: Amen. That was Every Question Will Be Answered by Simple Faith here on Gospel 9.3's Good Morning Show. I'm David Sawyer.
1: My name is Caleb Parsons.
0: Amen. And that starts our prayer time. And yes, Caleb, you want to get us started?
1: All right, let's pray. Dear Heavenly Father, Lord, I think this day, Lord, I just thank you for all you've done for us, Lord. I just pray that as we go throughout this day, Lord, I pray that we would just remember to put you first in everything we do. And Lord, if we put you first, it allows us to put other things in our lives, Lord, and to be able to handle many things, Lord, just, you know, with family and friends. And Lord, just be able to juggle that. And Lord, I also just pray and thank you for the opportunity of being able to be on the radio and Lord, just having a good gospel radio. And Lord, I also just pray for the upcoming services, Lord, that we're going to have the next couple days with the Back to School Revival. Lord, I pray that you would just let us hear from your word, Lord, and just get something from you. And Lord, I pray that we would just listen, and Lord, that we would learn. And Lord, I pray that we would just have a good day today again, Lord. I just thank you for all you do for us, Lord. I know there's a lot of things on the prayer list, Lord. I'm not going to go through a lot of them, but Lord, I just pray that you would just answer those according to your will. And Lord, also just thinking about my wife this morning, Lord, I know I think it's 27 days out, Lord, of having a baby, Lord. I just pray that, Lord, she would come in your timing, Lord, and we would just, Lord, just, we'd be ready for that. And Lord, I just pray for a safe pregnancy, Lord, everything else like that. And Lord, we just love you and thank you for all you do for us, Lord. And I pray that as we go throughout the day, Lord, again, that we would just remember to keep you in our lives, Lord, to apply what we learned in our devotions this morning, and that we would just apply it to our lives today. Lord, we love and thank you for it in Jesus' name.
0: Amen. Dear Heavenly Father, Lord God, we just thank you for this day, Lord, and we just thank you for all the things you've done, for your grace and your mercy. And Lord, I pray for all those that are out there, Lord, maybe they're not having a good day already, but Lord, I pray that you just comfort them and you just remind them that you're still on the throne, Lord. Help us to not pay attention to the news 24/7, but to remember your word, and your word is true, Lord, and that everything's going to be okay, Lord, no matter what happens in the world, Lord, and no matter how dark things may get, Lord, I pray that you just help us and remind us, Lord, and help us to focus on you, Lord Jesus, and not on anything else. And Lord, I pray for college as it started, Lord. I pray for the college students. I pray they have a good day today, and the professors, Lord, be with them. I pray that you be with Pastor Parsons and his wife and his family, Lord. I pray you build a hedge of protection.

0: Lord, and help us not to trust in ourselves and our own works or in our own abilities, but to realize that we need you daily, Lord. And I pray, Lord, remind me of this, Lord God. And Lord, I thank you for all the things that you've done for this country. I pray for all the military out there, Lord, and all the police officers. And I pray for Brother Doug as he and his wife as they're traveling and on vacation, Lord. I pray that you be with them. And I pray will you be with every listener today, Lord. And I pray you encourage them. Use this radio for your honor and your glory, Lord. I pray in Jesus' name, amen.
1: Amen.
0: Amen. All right, well, let's get back to the music with I'm Traveling on the Road to Canaanland by Simple Faith here on Gospel 90.3's
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0: Quit by the Harris Brothers. That was good.
1: Amen. That was good.
0: That was to open up our request time. That was from Reese Stanick. So yep.
1: A request from Reese Stanick.
0: So
1: amen.
0: We were just talking about him, so we thought we'd say his name on the radio. So, but what's it called? Here we go. Oh, the number.
1: Yeah.
0: I was trying to remember what we were doing. Okay, here we go. Request time. Here we go. 863-422-9583. 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
1: Amen. Yeah, if you have a request, if we have it in our system, we'll play it. If we don't, unfortunately, we cannot play it. You know, that's usually the rules of the game. But we actually have we have several requests already. We have one from Brother Roger Pemmer. And it's Speak the Word, Lord by the Hensons here on Gospel 90.3's
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1: With SRN News, I'm Rich Thomason in Washington. The U.S. trade dispute with Canada rises to the next level today. Canada expected to unveil retaliatory tariffs against the U.S. It's a response to President Trump's 50% tariffs on $20 billion worth of Canadian imports.
2: President Trump says Canada has taken advantage of the United States for years. He plans to raise tariffs on Canadian automobiles, auto parts, and steel to 50% in 2027. And Vice President J.D. Vance says the administration's goal is simple: level the playing field and secure fairness for American businesses.
1: Correspondent Ken Lorman. An oil tanker was disabled after being hit by an unknown projectile off Oman. The United Kingdom Maritime Trade Organization says the crew is safe and no environmental damage has been reported. The polls are open in the Palmetto State.
3: In South Carolina, voters heading to the polls to vote in the Senate runoff race between Republican Darlene Graham and Republican Ralph Norman. Darlene, the sister of the late Senator Lindsey Graham, is endorsed by President Trump back in July after being appointed to fill his seat. Graham saying this about the president.
4: I want to thank President Trump, his steadfast support, and his complete and total endorsement means so much to me.
3: Laura Winters reporting.
1: Of his opponent, Congressman Norman says Main Street Washington is with her. They're not with me, nor do I want them. He adds that Washington is broken. Massive wildfire burning near Reno, Nevada, now 27% contained. The Hawk Fire has chased tens of thousands of people from their homes, and more than 35 of those homes have been destroyed. On Wall Street this morning, the Dow futures 231 points higher. This is SRN News. The Barna Group has some advice for pastors.
5: The Christian Research Organization has been doing a careful study of who Christians trust the most, and it has concluded that smaller is better. Polls indicate that believers are a lot more likely to have faith in local pastors than in celebrity megachurch leaders. Barna tells clergymen to, quote, prioritize neighborhood engagement, personal relationships, and tangible community impact. Focus on integrity more than visibility. Michael Harrington reporting.
1: New research indicates that while many Americans are religious, they're moving away from membership in traditional institutions. Professor Laura Yerez of Michigan State University says our research reveals that there is a vibrant ecosystem of people learning about religion in their leisure time. Across America, increasing numbers of people learn about religion through media, cultural productions, and digital networks. Christians may study biblical themes through podcasts, online discussion groups. This is SRN News. This summer is set to be the UK's hottest ever. But while many native species have been struggling, one is offering a little respite.
6: London's parks and gardens have been parched.
7: I think the summer here has been pretty intense, just like anywhere else.
6: Spare one green corner, largely thanks to one animal. The beaver.
7: We're quite fortunate that with the beavers and the damming that they do, they are creating these deeper pools of water. They do a lot of like deeper channels and canals and things like that, so water has still remained on site.
6: Chiniz Mustafa with the Ealing Beaver Project says the animal plays an important role in creating and maintaining wetlands. I'm Ben Thomas.
1: Australia's recording industry says tracks generated by AI will be barred from the country's official music charts. The move comes as the technology threatens artists' livelihoods. An AI-infused song recently spent 16 weeks on the charts in Australia. More details, srnnews.com.
8: Amen. Welcome back to the Good Morning Show. I'm David Sawyer.
9: My name is Caleb Parsons.
8: Amen. Well, I'm glad you're still here. You're listening with us. And why don't you give us the weather forecast, Caleb?
9: All right. Weather forecast for today. We currently have 80 degrees.
8: Oh, wow. It jumped up.
9: It did. It's a flat 80 degrees. So it literally says at the bottom, it says look like it's 85. So, but it's probably, I feel like it probably feels hotter outside if you were to walk outside right now.
8: Yeah, it's probably humid.
9: I hate Florida humidity. But today we have a high of 93 degrees. It's going to be a hot one. sunny early in the afternoon with increasing clouds with some scattered thunderstorms throughout the afternoon. We have a 40% chance of rain today. And then tonight we have a low of 74 degrees with some partly cloudy skies with, again, scattered thunderstorms. Great. Love thunderstorms. With a 60% chance of rain tonight. So it looks rainy, rainy, rainy.
8: Amen.
9: And rainy again.
8: Yep. Well, if you're coming to the back to school revival here at Landmark Baptist Church, you might want to bring an umbrella.
9: Yes.
8: and let's see here. Let's get to this day in history. Caleb, you want to start us out?
9: Sure. All right. So we have 1944. Paris is liberated after 4 years of Nazi occupation. Good for them.
8: Yeah. What else?
9: Let's see. What else we have? 1921, Franklin D. Roosevelt, at the age of 39, is diagnosed with polio, also called infantile paralysis, because it typically strikes much younger people. He will never regain the full use of his legs. Ooh.
8: Yeah, the polio was gnarly. And
9: No joke.
8: And, I've had family members and stuff like that. And actually, the vaccine actually messed them up more than the polio.
9: Wow.
8: Back in the day. I remember that. But let's see here. Let's see. In 1835, The Great Moon Hoax is published in the New York Sun. That is the first in a series of six articles announcing the supposed discovery of life on the moon appears in the New York Sun newspaper. The fictional stories, let's see here, became famous and they described the astronauts and blah, blah, blah, blah, blah. Okay, well, we're not going to get into all that. But
9: two-legged. Sorry. I kept reading. It said something about two-legged beavers. A unicorn-like two-legged beaver.
8: Oh, my
9: apparently
8: goodness.
9: Is what they were thinking was on the moon.
8: Yeah, I wonder if it was kind of like, you know, that radio show where everybody started freaking out because they thought it was an alien invasion?
9: Yeah.
8: Yeah. I wonder if this is what they was. They didn't know it was a fictional story, and so they read it.
9: Yeah.
8: There must have been a lot of scares back then of alien invasions, apparently. And now, I mean, they're trying to do that, too. But let's see here. In 1875, Englishman swims the channel. So it looks like Matthew Webb, a 27-year-old merchant Navy captain, becomes the first known person to successfully swim the English Channel. That's pretty crazy.
9: I'll tell you what. I was just thinking about this when you said this. 27 years old. Like, I'm thinking now 27 years old, I'm like, no 27-year-old. They'd be so out of shape. I don't feel like they would be able to swim from one side of the swimming pool to another.
8: Yeah. Well, it's crazy to think how young, like back in the day, a lot of these guys who were, I guess, leaders and dead stuff like this, like maybe went out into the world and, you know, discovered places and just were adventurers, were actually very young people. Like and like George Washington was very young when he started out being a leader. And you just see a lot of these people were very young, but they also didn't live very long too. They died in their 60s. So
9: that's true.
8: I guess there's a.
9: Yeah. It's just like that type of thing. Like, cause like last year teaching at the school, the kids are like, Mr. Parsons, you're supposed to beat us in all this. You're in your prime. And I'm thinking, I was in my prime, like, in high school. Like, it felt like I was in my prime in high school.
8: Yep. Peaked in high school. No. Yeah. that reminds me. I can't remember. It was like a movie I watched one time. And you're like, you peaked in third grade? Or something like that. Oh, man.
9: Yep. 1896, we have outlaw Bill Dolan is killed. The outlaw Bill Dolan is killed by a pose at Lawson, Oklahoma.
8: Posse.
9: Oh, posse. I couldn't even read that. Okay, I see the extra S now.
8: Yeah, they're very small letters. Yeah. I'm having a hard time.
9: On the night of August 25th, 1896.
8: And yeah, it looks like he was born in Arkansas, and it looks like he was killed in Oklahoma. But I guess that area was very well known. Texas, Oklahoma, Arkansas, the bootleggers, and
9: I was gonna say,
8: Georgia.
9: This is the time of Tennessee. The Cowboys and Indians.
8: Yeah, so, yeah. Yep.
9: The Lone Ranger.
8: And those, Western movies were, back in the day, were actually really good.
9: I mean, like I wish we had, I feel like all of them now are just very, like, it's just not good.
8: Well, like, I think I was actually just talking to somebody about movies, and I'm like, One thing I miss about movies like the early 2000s and the 90s is that movies had not just substance, but they had a moral of the story.
9: Yeah.
8: It doesn't matter whether they were Christian or not, but they had a moral of the story, meaning that
9: taught you something.
8: Yeah, they taught you something.
9: Something good.
8: Yeah, something good. And they were wholesome. And yeah.
9: Like one that we could say right now, The Wizard of Oz opens in U.S. theaters. 1939, The Wizard of Oz, which will become one of the best loved movies in history, opens in theaters around the United States. I mean, that was pretty wholesome. Taught you that you could kill a witch with a bucket of water.
8: or a house.
9: Yep.
8: Amen. All right, let's see here. I think that's pretty much it. I don't see anything else that calls on. Well, I guess there's a hurricane. Was this in Florida?
9: Hurricane
8: Atlantic
9: David.
8: Ocean.
9: Hmm.
8: You want to say that one?
9: So on August 25th, 1979, the storm that will become Hurricane David, your name's David.
8: Oh, yeah.
9: Forms in the eastern Atlantic Ocean. It goes on to devastate Dominica, then the Dominican Republic. Something about it must. Here, click on that. I want to see.
8: It says killing at least 2,000 people.
9: Wow. That's
8: crazy. Well, I'm sure. 1979, they were probably, especially the Dominican Republic, they were probably not prepared for stuff like that. And nowadays, I would say they were slightly more prepared. We got better technology.
9: Yeah.
8: Let's see here. Well, it looks like that's pretty much it. There's a few other ones there, but we won't mention them because then we might have to hit the crickets. But let's get back to the music because we've been yapping. You want to say that song?
9: Showers of Blessings. I can't read who it's by.
8: It's by the Lang Sisters here on Gospel 90.3's
9: Good Morning Show.

Hi, I'm Attorney Dean Brunetti. In Isaiah 25, verse 9, we read in part, "This is the Lord, we have waited for him. We will be glad and rejoice in his salvation." Over this last year, we have all been on the edge of our seats, wondering, will we make it? We all may have known someone who did not. The anxiety has become chronic. It is now more than ever important to take time and write down how God has blessed you. Today, spend time praising him for all his blessings in your life. It will be the best medicine ever, and it will make your heart glad.

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0: Amen. That was Mansion Over in Glory by the Bishops here on Gospel Good, well, here on the Good Morning Show.
1: Yeah.
0: Oh my goodness. Well, that starts out our patriotic time. And let's see here. It looks like it's our patriotic time, a time to remember all those who have served.
1: All those who are currently serving.
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1: American Family News, I'm Rusty Pugh. The Supreme Court ruling that an executive order restricting mail-in voting can proceed, delivering a legal victory for President Trump. Alex Hogan with more from the White House.
2: This was a 6-3 vote in favor of this, a major win for President Trump. It lifts a lower court block that prevented the administration from implementing key parts of Trump's March executive order, which called for the federal government to create lists of voters eligible to receive federal ballots. It requires states to provide information so the Postal Service can verify that voters on those lists are eligible. The administration argues that the goal is to protect election integrity and prevent ballots from going to people who are not eligible. But Democratic officials in 23 states and D.C. sued to block the order. They argue that the president is overstepping his authority and the Constitution gives states the primary role in administering elections.
1: Second Lady Usha Vance addressed recent comments made by Michigan Senate candidate Abdul El Sayed. The Democrat socialist candidate was reacting to criticism of Sharia law by Vice President J.D. Vance and implied that J.D. Vance's grandparents would probably not be supportive of their grandson's marriage with the second lady, who is Indian American by background. Usha Vance, however, insists her husband's family has been nothing but loving to her.
3: Yes, I never met J.D.'s mama and papa, but I do know and love the children that they raised, you know, his mom, his aunt and uncle, and they have never been anything but incredibly loving. I mean, his aunt is like a second mother to me.
1: The U.S. announcing new economic sanctions against Iran this week. Trey Yingst reporting from Tel Aviv.
4: Secretary Scott Bessent announced Operation Economic Outcast, a U.S. plan to isolate the Iranian regime. Among the new sanctions that were announced are secondary sanctions that are actually targeting a variety of different assets, including technology, gold, aviation, and shipping. In addition, the Treasury Department sanctioned nearly 60 entities, individuals, and vessels in multiple jurisdictions. The actions go after what the department describes as a network of shadow fleet vessels operating across many different countries.
1: A North Carolina doctor is accused of opening fire on a moving Jeep during an interstate road rage incident, ages 12 and 20.
5: Virginia State Police say 61-year-old Dr. Richard Thomas Araviello fired into the vehicle on Interstate 77 near the North Carolina-Virginia border, striking both sisters in the legs. The sisters were airlifted to a hospital with non-life-threatening injuries. Police say Araviello fled but was arrested about 15 miles away. He faces multiple felony charges and is being held without bond. The details of the road rage incident still not clear. Ted Lindner, Fox News.
1: A black pastor read the riot act to the Dearborn, Michigan City Council because he says the town consistently favors Muslims and Islamic culture over Western values. Steve Jordahl has more.
6: You may remember the Dearborn mayor, Abdullah Hamoud, at a city council meeting in September 2025, saying this to a white resident who objected to a street being named after a Hamas-supporting community member.
7: You are a bigot, and you are a racist, and you are an Islamophobe. And although you live here, I want you to know as mayor, you are not welcome here. And the day you move out of the city will be the day that I launch a parade celebrating the fact that you moved out of the city.
6: Pastor Lorenzo Sewell of 180 Church of Detroit addressed the Dearborn City Council last week about the increasing influence of Islam there.
8: You are not up under American law. You are up under Sharia law. You are three generations of racism in this very city.
6: Sewell says Muslims in the region disdain Western culture and Americans in general.
8: You spit on us, you degrade us, but you're only 1% of this nation.
6: He says America is a Christian nation.
8: We are not a nation of Muslims. We are a nation of Christians. We are one nation under God, indivisible, the God of the Bible, the God of the Lord Jesus Christ.
6: Notably,

0: Mayor Hamud did not slander the African-American pastor after his fiery remarks, as he had the white resident last year. I'm Steve Chortall.
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2: Welcome back to the Good Morning Show. My name's David Sawyer.
3: My name's Caleb Parsons.
2: And I hope you've been enjoying the show so far, and hopefully we kept it up and lively, and hope you're enjoying the music. But we're just coming in real quick, and then we're just going to do a fun fact. I know normally we, with Brother Doug, we do the sheriff, but while Brother Doug is gone, we'll just do a fun fact.
3: All right, so I saw some a little bit ago, and it is currently our first week of college.
2: Oh, yeah.
3: And it said 1958. The instant noodles was started. And I said, that is literally like the living, like...
2: That's manna for the college student.
3: Yep.
2: You can buy like a whole box for maybe $2 or something like that. I don't know if it's changed. I think that's probably the only thing that hasn't... The price hasn't changed due to...
3: But that says things about what's probably in it.
2: Yeah. I think at that point, I think most college students, they don't care what's in it. They just care that it, fills the void in their stomach.
3: I was going to say, my wife, I love it's ramen noodles. I love them. And my wife's like, this is probably so bad for you. And I'm like, I don't care. They're delicious.
2: Yeah. I think it's the sodium that really kills you in there. But honestly, if you can dress it up, you can put a fried egg in there.
3: Oh, yeah.
2: And I know people who put slices of cheese. I've tried that, and I'm like, wow, this is actually really good.
3: Makes it.
2: Yeah.
3: Yep. Garlic salt. Oh, my goodness. Garlic salt makes everything better.
2: It just does. That is true.
3: Yeah. But let's see. I saw another funny one. What was it?
2: That's a crazy one right here. Blue whale's tongues weigh 4 tons.
3: Wow.
2: And I don't know. I think that's a different one, so I'm not even going to say that,
3: that
2: one.
3: Yeah, that one's kind of cool, though.
2: Yeah.
3: The peregrine falcons.
2: 4 tons, that's crazy.
3: That's crazy. The one after that, I saw that one. That looked pretty cool.
2: Yeah.
3: Peregrine falcons fly at 190 miles per hour. That is crazy.
2: Wow.
3: That's fast.
2: Yeah. Have you ever seen, I think it's a falcon, or owls. I can't remember which. I think it's falcons. They fly down, speed dive at the to the ground, and hit their prey so hard that it'll just kill them.
3: Wow.
2: And literally just nosedive to the ground.
3: Wow.
2: Hit them really hard.
3: How do they survive that? Like
2: I don't know. They birds are just crazy. God's creation is it's mind blowing. Like with those birds that just glide, in the air. Let's see here.
3: Zebras. Okay, so it says zebra stripes act as insect repellent. Okay, that's pretty cool. Then this one kind of, that's why I just laughed a second ago. Pigs cannot look up.
2: Oh, man, that's funny.
3: How does that work? You know the whole thing says pigs can't fly? Well, obviously not. They can't look up.
2: Yeah, they can't even look up. Just put a carrot right above their top of their head.
3: Terrible.
2: And they can smell it, but they can never eat.
3: Yeah.
2: Oh, man. Let's see here. It is illegal to own only one guinea pig in Switzerland and Australia, which actually because...
3: They're lonely animals.
2: Yeah. The guinea pigs are social animals.
3: Yeah.
2: And so they you can't just have one. Usually they can die just from loneliness.
3: Yeah, they die from loneliness.
2: And then Australia is wider than the moon.
3: Wow. That's pretty cool.
2: Yep. All right. Well, let's get back to the music here. Let's see here. Give the World a Smile by The Stamps here on Gospel 90.3's
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0: Amen. And that was, and I lost my place. Amen. Well, let's get back to the music. You're listening to the Good Morning Show. My name's David Sawyer.
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0: 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Oh, it's freezing in here. 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

about three men who walked with God, Shadrach, Meshach, and Abednego, before the wicked king they stood. And the king commanded them, bow to the throne in the fiery furnace that day. But the fire was so hot that the men were slain, forced on their way. Now when the three

0: Amen. That was Fourth Man in the Fire by the Statler Brothers here on Gospel 90.3's Good Morning Show. My name's David Sawyer.
1: My name's Caleb Parsons.
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0: Disagrees. It keeps jumping up by fives, I feel like.
1: Yeah.
0: Like we were at 75, it was 80, now it's 85. 85 degrees. In today's weather forecast, we have a high of 92 degrees with partly cloudy skies, a stray of showers and thunderstorms. And it's actually not giving me a percentage of the rain, but I'm assuming we're still getting some rain today. It actually changed from no, they're just saying we ain't got much of a thunderstorm till later on tonight. So it's a low of 74 degrees tonight with partly cloudy skies, with scattered thunderstorms, and a 60% chance of rain.
2: Yeah, it looks like tonight we're gonna have almost an inch of rain.
0: Yep.
2: But that closes our Good Morning Show. I'm glad you stayed tuned and listened to us. We're very grateful. And but before we let you go, we're gonna give you the programming lineup. And Caleb, you want to get us started?
0: Yes, sir. Right after this, we have the Christian Womanhood Show with Miss Loretta Walker.
2: Mm-hmm.
0: And then what, at 10 o'clock we have Lester Roloff with the Family Altering Program.
2: Mm-hmm. And then at 11 a.m., we have the Daily Manna Show with Brother Dave Strickland. He'll be here till, I believe, 1:30, and he'll take your song requests and all of that.
0: Yeah, and then what was it, 3:30?
2: 3:30, yeah.
0: 3:30, we have, what was it called?
2: Higher Ground.
0: Higher Ground, yes.
2: Dr. Scott Hester. And then at then at 9 p.m., we have, well, at 7, I think we will play the live back-to-school revival service, I believe, on the radio.
0: Yes.
2: I'm not 100% sure.
0: Pretty sure.
2: Yeah, I believe so. But at 9 p.m., we have the Landmark Hour with Dr. Mickey Carter, the best preaching around. And then, the night, you know, night music.
0: We'll be back in the morning.
2: Yeah, we'll be back in the morning. Well, I won't be here. I'll be at college. So Brother Dave Strickland. So. But we thank you so much for tuning in and listening to the Good Morning Show. I know we've had some hiccups here and there. We're still learning. We're still trying to improve. But we're so glad that you're listening. And I hope you, today, if you do anything, make sure you tell somebody about Jesus and do something good out there. Caleb, you got any last words?
0: Nah, I hope you just have one of those days.
2: Yeah, we pray you have one of those days. Amen. And that, saying that, we're going to play One of Those Days by the McCameys.

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2: 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The closer a woman's heart is to the heart of God, the better able she is to thrive in her relationships with others. 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
1: You know, I'm not in my child-rearing years, but I am around my grandchildren sometimes, and I don't know, these thoughts came to my mind the other day, so I thought I'd share them to all you out there that have children. I have thought of these two essential qualities for parental discipline. Okay, the first one is the hardest one, I think, because it's a firm resolved. You know, it's I'm going to do this, I'm going to make it happen. Maybe you have a child that's stubborn, and you say, she just won't listen to me. She won't be teachable. Well, you know, have a firm resolve that you are going to teach her how to be teachable. We had a child that was shy, and we determined in our hearts that we were not going to allow her to stay shy. Now, is her natural tendency shyness? Yes, but she works on it all the time, and she knows to make herself come out of it. And that's because we had a firm resolve was going to do that. We had one child that was kind of clumsy and haphazard, so to speak. And we had a firm resolve that we were going to help that child overcome that. I think the word that I'm going to use for this in the Bible is standing fast. Psalm 111 verse 8 says, they stand fast forever and ever and are done in truth and uprightness. So we want to stand fast in this resolve to keep, to help that child be what he's supposed to be. 2 Thessalonians 2:8-15 says, therefore, brethren, stand fast and hold the traditions which ye have been taught, whether by word or our epistle. Paul was saying to him, hey, stand fast. Stand fast means to be stationary and persevere. Don't move an inch. Don't change your course. This is what we're supposed to do according to Scripture. The second thing that I think is another essential quality for parental discipline is corrective action. Corrective action is action to eliminate the causes of non-conformities or other undesirable situations so as to prevent recurrence. So you take action, you give corrective action. I remember the days, ladies, if you're in the midst right now of child rearing, I remember the days of being so tired of saying the same thing over and over and over. I've got a daughter who's got a child that's pretty strong-willed. And she has to tell her all the time, you're not in charge. She says it all the time. I've heard her. When I'm on the phone with her, I'll hear it. No, you can't tell me that because you're not in charge. You can't say that to daddy because you're not in charge. You can't tell me that because you're not in charge. I mean, she just keeps saying the same thing over and over. But that's corrective action. That's saying, I'm going to help you overcome this. The Bible says in Ephesians 6:4, and ye fathers, provoke not your children to wrath, but bring them up in the nurture and admonition of the Lord. Nurture and admonition means you're teaching them the truths of the Lord. Proverbs 4:1-2, hear ye children the instruction of a father and attend to no understanding. For I give you good doctrine, forsake ye not my law. So he's saying here, attend to no understanding. Attend to transfer that understanding to them. Don't get weary and just keep going over the same way. I remember one time I went to Ms. Evans and said, I have taught these kids how to make their bed. And they make it and it still looks lumpy. She said, Loretta, repetition is the key to learning. Just keep going over it and over it and over it again. And you know, when I was teaching my kids how to clean the sink, that was one of the first jobs they got to do as a junior, was clean the sink. And I always thought, after you clean the sink, you're supposed to dry it off. And as they were doing it, and they'd still keep messing up, I'd go and complain to Miss Evans, and she said, Loretta, and she just keeps saying the same thing to me that I was trying to do to my kids. So you learned today to just stand fast and keep giving that corrective action. And you know what? You'll be a better person for it. And I know your children will be for sure. Rejoice in the Lord always. And again, I say rejoice.
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1: American Family News, I'm Rusty Pugh. Closing arguments in the Lindsey Clancy murder trial inching closer. Once court resumes this morning, Dr. Kurt Hebron, a psychologist, will resume his testimony after yesterday saying that he believes Lindsey Clancy killed her three young children because she planned on killing herself and she wanted to spare them pain. At one point, he also brought up Clancy's Catholic faith, at which point the defense asked for a mistrial, but the judge said no.
2: When I said, isn't suicide a mortal sin?
3: Can I see counsel over here?
4: I believe it was intentional misconduct, and I feel that the court should grant a motion for mistrial.
5: The question I asked the witness did not ask for any testimony about religion, about Catholicism, about mortal sins, or anything like that.
3: I'm not going to declare a mistrial at this time.
1: Deliberation is expected to start this week. Clancy faces three counts of first-degree murder and the possibility of life in prison without parole. But if the jury finds her criminally not responsible, she'll be committed to a state mental hospital. Far-left Michigan Senate candidate Abdul El-Sayed appearing on Jesse Waters Primetime, facing questions over his radical policies.
6: Do you want to abolish ICE? Who's going to deport the criminal aliens from the country?
7: Long before we ever had ICE, we had INS. We were able to enforce our immigration policies without shooting people in the face and the back of the head.
6: You say you want socialized health care. Abdul, how much is that going to cost?
7: It's going to cost the average Michigander a whole lot less than they pay right now. But I'm just going to tell you.
6: No, but what's the price tag of the program?
7: Who voted to raise prescription drug prices 19 times.
6: Should men play women's sports? You have daughters, right?
7: At the end of the day, the decision of who gets to play what sports ought to be decided by the people who govern sports. I'm running for U.S. Senate. Jesse, it's insane. I'm out here trying to take on like the healthcare crisis and big pharma, and you're asking me about who gets to play what sports.
1: John Schweppe of the American Principles Project reacts to that.
8: Well, I think what you saw there was Jesse Waters holding him accountable for his views. And what you're seeing from Abdul, this is a fake populist. This is somebody who wants to tell you, dude, bro, no, dude, bro, I just want to talk about health care. You know, when he's thinking about health care, and we saw this last night in the interview, he's thinking about, you know, gender-affirming care for minors, right? He's thinking about abortion. But the reality is he is extreme, he's woke, and he wants to impose that, you know, college campus orthodoxy on all of America, and I just don't think it's going to fly in Michigan.
1: A radio host and political analyst predicts an upset in tonight's Republican primary runoff in South Carolina. Chad Groening has more.
9: If you look at the Poly Market odds, Darlene Graham has a 69% chance of winning today's Republican runoff against Representative Ralph Norman. Darlene Graham, who was appointed to finish out the term of her late brother Lindsey Graham, now wants to carry on his legacy by running for a six-year term in November. And she has the endorsement of President Trump. But as we reported on AFN in her recent debate with Norman, Graham made a serious gaffe when she admitted she didn't know much about foreign policy. Jenna Ellis hosts Jenna Ellis in the Morning on American Family Radio.
10: The wild card is whether Trump's endorsement is going to be as effective in a race where Darlene Graham has just had poor performance after poor performance, not only in the one debate that she participated in, but also in some viral videos that have really shown that she doesn't understand the issue. She doesn't know what she's talking about. So in my view, it's almost a 50-50 when you weigh all of those different factors.
9: So Ellis is prepared to make a prediction.
10: I think it's going to be close. And my prediction, if I had to guess, is that Ralph Norman will pull off the upset only because Darlene Graham has performed so poorly. If she had had some good responses, at least competent on the issues, I think that the Trump endorsement would carry her. But because of how terribly she performed, I give the edge to Ralph Norman. But I think anything could happen, and it's all going to be about turnout.
9: Ellis says whoever wins will be an overwhelming favorite to defeat Annie Andrews, the Democrat nominee, in November. I'm Chad Groening.
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12: One sat alone beside the highway begging. His eyes were blind, the light he could not see. He clutched his old rags

love the Word of God. And you are to love the Word of God. There's only one thing that will make a preacher out of you is the Word of God. Only one thing. People say, well, I think you ought to go off to school and make a preacher out of you. School don't make preachers out of anybody. They may help you, but they don't make a preacher out of you. And if you don't go to the right school, it'll be a curse instead of a blessing. I know of more preachers that have been ruined by education than anything I know of. And I've said for many years, I'd rather say I've seen than see some say I have seen, see nothing. And I'm not against the right kind of English. I wish I could speak it. But I'm telling you right now, brother, your words will be sounding brass and tinkling cymbal apart from the Holy Spirit and a heart that's saturated with the love of God. This is a wordy world. Everybody's talking. But not many people's walking in the real practice of the Word of God. I'm talking about your personal edification and sanctification. Don't get tangled up in the world. And don't be program-minded or denominational-minded, remembering that God didn't call you to build a denomination. Jesus started a church. And don't get tangled up in the organizations of the world, because all of those are to go with the using, every one of them. And every plant that my Father hath not planted will be rooted up. Don't waste your time, and don't wait till you get as old as I am to learn that you owe your allegiance to Christ first and the Bible and the Holy Spirit, and emphasize the importance of building a local church. That's the thing that gets the job done and wins the souls for Christ. Don't worry about climbing some man's totem pole, because it's going to fall. You be true to Jesus. And don't worry about where you're going to preach. Just get your message ready and keep your gun loaded, and God will give you more game to shoot at than you'll ever shoot, if you stay loaded. And I mean just the Word of God. You say, how do you think I ought to get it? Get up in the morning, get up early. Don't go to bed at 12 or 1 o'clock at night. You're dissipating your life. I mean, it's a habit of your life. Don't hobnob around all hours of the night. That's what the world does. They stay up, these drive-ins and everything else, eating hamburgers and French fries and all the rest of it. Now get home and go to bed and get you some rest, and then beat the devil's crowd to bed, and then beat them up in the morning. I'm serious about this. I really am. I mean, this is a part of my soul. And I mean, anytime God would take anybody as ignorant as I was, and as sick as I was, and as dumb as I was, and he convinced me, he said, son, you're going to have to be different. I mean, you're going to have to give me some time. And so he wakes me up. This past week, I had 4 hours with him from 12 to 4. It's a wonderful time. And stay full of preaching. If you can, get on the radio. That'll make you stay with it. Preach every day. Don't preach just once a week. I know a little old preacher over yonder in Georgia. He preaches one sermon a week between his cigarette smoking. Talks about what a job he's got. Well, I wouldn't have a preacher couldn't preach more than once a week. I mean, what do you want with him? Brother, preach. Preach. I mean, the average preacher doesn't preach enough to stay in practice. I don't believe there's any substitute for practicing. I remember the time the Lord called me to preach. Of course, I didn't have any place to preach. I didn't know anybody wanted me to preach. Fact is, it wasn't. I'd get in the bathroom, and I'd look in the mirror. I only had one in the audience, and that's me. I'd make every expression. I'd holler, preach, shake my fist at me, practice. Oh, listen, with the call to preach comes the desire to preach. And when you lose that desire to preach, my brother, you're backslidden. And when you don't enjoy preaching more than you do eating, you're backslidden. And when you get to the place, if you pastor a church
where you're so glad to see a brother preacher come by. Well, praise the Lord, I won't have to preach. You ought to say, well, I'm sorry, I'm going to have to make a sacrifice if I let him preach. The preacher is to do one thing, and that's to preach. Now then, I'm going to say something else because I'm going to be true. I'm sick and tired of preachers having to apologize for everything they do. They ought not to live apologetic lives. The filthiest movies that ever invaded their home are in the homes today. You wonder what's wrong with the American home? I'm mopping up after a bunch of worldly mothers and daddies that let Hollywood come in and take the place of the family altar. And the Hollywood to me is the devil's family altar. And a preacher, I said you ought to live head and shoulders above everybody else. Another thing, you're going to go off revival meetings. If you leave a television set behind, and if you leave your children and leave your home, as far as I'm concerned, I believe it's time for God's preachers to live pure and sanctified and holy lives. Don't waste your time. It's all you've got between you and the undertaker and the end of the trail. Now, if that's non-progressive, call it what you will. At least I've been consistent, and I'm not going to betray my call to preach at this late hour. And you mentioned something about the judgment seat of Christ a while ago, and I believe we're going to have one. And that's where you're going to give an account, and I'm going to give an account for my convictions and my practices as a Christian. Now, you look just as pious as you can. I'm going by the dirty, black, stinking record of the enemy of all righteousness. The enemy of the church, the enemy of the home, the enemy of the schoolroom, the enemy of the young people, the enemy of society. Say what you will. I'd like for it to be different, but since it's not, I'll tell the truth on it. And I intend to continue to do it. And only God could cause my ministry to survive after telling people what to tell them about sin. But sin still sin. Don't expect God to bless you unless your own personal life is right before the Lord. I wish I could encourage you to spend your time and start your day in Bible reading and prayer every morning. Close out your day every day with the Word of God. In the night watches, we're to meditate upon the Lord and think of Him. And let this mind be in you, which was in Christ Jesus. The second thing I want to say, and it'll have to be brief, and I'll close the message in just a few moments. Your home must be an example. The wife and the children must be in subjection to you completely. That's God's order. You can't expect the women in your church to obey their husbands if your wife doesn't obey you. And she's to be an example before the women in the church. By the way she dresses, by the way she talks, and you're to correct her when she needs to be corrected. And you're to be the head of your own home. And the Bible said if you can't rule your own home, how can you rule the church? And I believe you're supposed to rule both of them. I believe it's God's will for you to rule your home, your children. Somebody asked me the other day, and I know this is a blunt, rather brutal way to put it, but they said, Brother Olaf, my child, it was a preacher, said, my child is in my home now, and he and his wife will not attend church. He stands now different from the way I've taught him. My heart's broken. This old preacher said about his grown son, Brother Olaf, am I to let him stay under my roof while he dishonors my Christ and the gospel I've preached? I sometimes wish people wouldn't ask me questions like that. My answer was this: not any child of mine could live under my roof and dishonor God. You say that sounds hard. That's right. But that young man's grown. He's heard his old daddy preach for all these years. He comes back now maybe with an unbelieving wife, and because this old preacher takes such a stand against sin, she got her feelings hurt and moved out against him. But dear friend, you'll never conquer in the homes of your people until you have a sweet Christian home. Pray with them every day. Don't ever go a day without praying with your family.
Read the Bible and pray with them every day. That's old-fashioned, but that's right. Don't ever get up and preach on family altar if you don't have one. Maybe have two. But I mean, pray with your wife. She needs it, and you do too. It's hard to fuss after a warm family altar. And it's hard to have a family altar if you haven't got your fussing straightened out. There's nothing that'll make a husband apologize to his wife like leading in a family altar. You can't pray over a bad home. You can't preach over a bad home. And so have a family altar every day. And then get your men and women to commit themselves to a family altar. All the time, pray every day with your family. Get your wife and children to pray with you. Have a family altar. Now, the third thing I want to say, the church, you're to love it. You're to be its preacher. You're to rule it with a ruler. I hope you'll understand what I'm going to say. I mean, the members of the church. The preacher is to direct the affairs of the church. God doesn't use committees compared with men of God. If you want to have a healthy church, you lead the church. You do the thinking for the church. God called you to do that. If you can't do that, you can't pastor a church. I believe that God calls men to lead in great movements. God only needed one man to get millions of Israelites out of Egyptian bondage, right? But the two went along, and one of them became a worldly associate pastor. And he caused a lot of trouble, didn't he? I'm not against associate pastors, but only get them when God sends them or gives them to you. It wasn't God's plan for Aaron to go along. It wasn't God's perfect will for Aaron to go along. Moses wanted him. But I believe that you need, I don't know whoever started the name of boards. We talk about the board of deacons. We talk about the board of this and the board of that. Dear friends, go back to your Bible. The deacons were ordained, and the kind of deacons you want to ordain is a man full of the Holy Ghost and faith. You don't have to ask him if he smokes. If he's full of the Holy Ghost, he's not full of unholy smoke. And the deacons were ordained in the long ago because the duties, the mercenary, are the duties of serving tables and waiting on the widows and taking care of the poor was falling heavy on the ministry. And the preacher was wearing himself out and was not preaching with love and power. And the word of God wasn't going forth. And he said, it's not right.

hew out among you men full of the Holy Ghost and faith. And they got them. And the Bible says, and the word of God increased, and so did the disciples multiply. When? When the preacher preached the word of God. And a board is an organization that makes a final answer. That's not true in a church, because the church makes the final answer. But I believe that a good friend, and you'll respect them and love them, or will be your deacons and get along with them. Don't try to run them off. If one of them gets sideways and swelled up and crooked and ugly and doesn't understand, don't try to run him off. Try to run him in. Try to get him right. Love him. But if the time comes, whether it's the deacon or you, let it be the deacon. Stay with the stuff, brother. Be God's man. Don't be a coward and a sissy. Stand up for God's truth. But I want to say something sweet to you now. This is the way to work it out. You can preach through 9/10 of your problems. I believe that. No better than I can preach. I've preached most of my problems either in or out in all these 35 years. And I'll tell you something else. And I've made all the mistakes, I believe, in the ministry. And I don't brag about that, because the Lord knew I was just so simple and ignorant. I made a lot of them I didn't know no better. But when I learned better, I started doing better. But brother, don't ever waste your time and the people's time preaching a sermon to one man or one woman when there's 179 out there listening. He's not that important. If you've got something to settle with one man, get him off in the bushes somewhere and settle it. But don't waste your time trying to get even with somebody when he can't talk back. I mean, just go ahead and preach to the people and trust God to work out the problems and the difficulties, and he'll do it. I mean, commit them to God. I mean, just if a fella, you know, if a fella just says, well, I'm not going to cooperate, and I'm going to either run this thing or block it, just kind of whisper to him, I'm going to tell Jesus on you. Tell on him. Talk to the Lord. And don't ever get to the place where if one of them does get killed, you rejoice about it, weep about it. I mean that. But I didn't pray like that. I love those men. I really did. I know what it is to walk by in the late of night and hear a little group of people say, we've got to get rid of him. And him was me. Why, he's running over us roughshod. Why, all he does is pray about something and gets up and does it. We've got to get rid of him. Why, listen, we're off of that old even keel that we've always known. I stood there on the sidewalk and tuned in. And I tell you, really, it scares me to know of how that thing came out. The awful things that happen. Now, don't ever get any enjoyment out of getting even with your enemies. You're going to have some, and if you're not, you're a coward. You're going to have some enemies in the ministry. But the Bible says you're to love every one of them. I mean love them. And love worketh no ill to his neighbor or his enemy. Vengeance is mine, saith the Lord, I will repay. And God will give you the wisdom and the strategy and the compassion and the judgment and the discernment to meet your problems as they arise. And I wish I could say this other word. There's no substitute for compassion. And there's nothing to me that's worse than dry cheeks and no tears. Jesus wept. Paul said, I wept day and night for 3 years. I mean, day and night, he said, I've wept. The pew will never weep until the pulpit weeps. And until God's people get back the compassion and the love for people. You're working with not animals, but people. Every one of them's precious in God's sight. Love every one of them. Love the little children. Spend time in prayer, even with a little child. And love the members of your church.

to the Lord and close to the Word of God and stay with the lost people and seek to save those that are lost. There's a million other things, but I must close. The people have been patient, and so have you. And I covet for you the fullest ministry that a man could ever have. And I believe that if you'll practice, especially the 60 chapters, get up early in the morning, read the Bible and pray, walk with him during the day, and above all, learn to live by faith. But you can't apart from this book, because faith comes by hearing, and hearing by the Word of God. There's only one walk that honors God, and that's the walk of faith. And remember, your ministry is not effective unless you're winning lost people to Christ. You can. And when I say that, I mean personally. You can't do in the pulpit all of the soul winning. You've got to be out on the field, knocking on the doors, talking to the people, in the hospital, jailhouses, on the street corner, everywhere you go, with a warm heart, loaded with a little Salvation Bibles and ready always to say tenderly, I sure wish you'd read that. My, that'd be a blessing to you. And I'll be praying for you. Oh, give out the Word of God and be faithful. And listen, though I said a while ago, I do not believe in being organizationally minded in the sense that I'm tied up in any particular group, but cooperate with all of God's people. Love every one of them. Love every one of them. And as God shall make possible, cooperate and love those that are saved and help them and encourage them along the trail. This illustration, and the message is done. It's an old story of H.C. Morrison, a great man of God. No, I wish I had time to say, you keep your missionary heart all warm. I'm talking about every kind of missions, home, foreign, community, every kind of missions you can think about. I mean, get in the middle of every bit of it. Have every put your hand in every kind of missions there is. And giving, brother, I mean literally give your life and all that you have to God. Because it's more blessed to give than it is to receive. H.C. Morrison came back to the mission field. Sweet and blessed missionary, so tender and so warm, so rich in his experiences. And he got on the boat, and you remember reading the story, Teddy Roosevelt was on the boat at that time, the president, coming home from a big lion bear hunt in another country. H.C. Morrison, I think, told this later. He said they got back to New York and said, oh, the flags were waving. Flags were waving. And oh, the big banners and the big words were shining in bold letters. Welcome home, Teddy! Welcome home! Oh, they were welcoming the president home. H.C. Morrison, God's old soldier, walked down the gangplank. And nobody said, welcome home, Brother Morrison. He said there wasn't anybody there to meet me. He said, I got lost in the crowd. My old body was weary. I was sick and tired. And all I could hear was the screams, welcome home, Teddy. All he'd been looking for was lions and bears. And I'd been working with precious souls. And he said, it didn't seem fair to me. He said he got on his way, made it on the train and got off and came in. And he said, you know, there was no great assembly to say, welcome home, Brother Morris. Took his little old satchel and started walking up the street. He said, Lord, is this all we get for being a missionary and serving? And he said, I felt sorry for myself. All of a sudden, a heavenly manger came and said, Brother Morrison, you're not home yet. This is not home. Oh, just wait till you get on the other side. We'll have your welcome committee out. Oh, yes. Angelic host and loved ones and friends and souls from the mission field going on to glory. Because you told the truth about Jesus, they'll be saying, welcome home, welcome home.
Dear friend.

0: And you put it down. You and I are not at home down here. And you better not act like you're at home down here. We're pilgrims and we're strangers here. We're seeking a city to come and we're getting off close. Oh, sometimes I think I hear those angels singing and saints are singing, home sweet home. Folks, if you're not saved tonight, you're missing it all. I don't know of anything that had crowned this service like some soul coming to Christ tonight and saying, Brother Wolof, if all that's so, and it is, my brother, then I want in on it. Oh, I want Jesus as my Savior. I'll trust him tonight. Paul could look in his face and say, I've fought a good fight. I've kept the faith. I've finished the course. Bow your heads while we pray.
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2: And tonight's weather forecast, we have partly to mostly cloudy skies with scattered thunderstorms during the evening with a low of 74 degrees, 60% chance of rain, and rainfall may reach 1 inch. Then tomorrow, mostly sunny in the morning with isolated thunderstorms. Later in the day, a high of 93 degrees and a 30% chance of rain. 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

0: Now, what you've brought me today is truly remarkable. This is a pristine ceramic mug featuring a cartoon cat saying, "I hate Mondays." Notice the subtle coffee stain from circa 2012.
1: Wow, is it worth a lot?
0: If you were to take this to a high-end boutique in New York, you could easily expect to pay an arm and a leg. But tell me, where did you actually acquire it?
1: Oh, I got it at New Life Thrift Store.
0: Fascinating. And what was the damage to your estate?
1: It was 50 cents, and the lady at the register gave me a free lollipop.
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0: American Family News, I'm Mr. Pugh. Wildfires in Nevada have been moving fast.
1: Just to the northwest of Reno, that is where those major impacts are currently ongoing. So right now, things have improved slightly over the past couple of days. I mean, honestly, popping up into our Saturday, overnight into Sunday, that's when those winds really, really started to pick up. Thankfully, winds have died down a little bit yesterday. That helps us get about 27% contained of this fire. But still, thousands have been evacuated, and we are expecting that to continue into the course of the next few hours and the next few days because those winds are forecasted to get a lot stronger thanks to them coming off of the Sierra.
0: Bane Froney with that update. Voters heading to the polls in South Carolina today in the special GOP runoff to replace the late Senator Lindsey Graham. Voters in the Palmetto State will pick between Senator

0: Senator Darlene Graham, the sister of the late Senator Graham, or Congressman Ralph Norman.
1: I've gone around this entire state talking to as many people as I possibly can. And you know how many of them brought up Taiwan or national security? Not one. They're talking about the rising cost of health care and affordability. So that's what's important to me.
2: Contrary to my opponent, foreign policy and national security is a top concern. The biggest concern along with that is the fact that this country is on a death spiral with the debt that we're taking over. Financial solvency is what we have to get in under control.
0: Republicans are sounding the alarm about the communist policies of the progressive candidates winning Democratic primaries in states like New York, Colorado, Michigan, and Florida ahead of the midterms. South Carolina Senator Tim Scott, chair of the National Republican Senatorial Committee, urges GOP voters to donate to his cause.
3: Their policies are radical. Their cultural shift, it is dangerous for Americans, and we must stand in the gap and make sure they never see the floor of the Senate. That's why your viewers can go to defendthemajority.com and support the team.
0: The trial continues for Lindsey Clancy, the Massachusetts woman charged with killing her three children. Nate Foy from Plymouth, Massachusetts, has the latest.
4: Kirk Heilbrun, a psychologist, will resume his testimony after saying before the court yesterday that he believes Lindsey Clancy killed her three young children because she planned on killing herself and she wanted to spare them the pain of dealing with her suicide. He also brought up her Catholic faith, something the defense objected to. They asked for a mistrial, but the judge said no. The jury will ultimately decide if Clancy's convicted of three counts of first-degree murder. She faces life in prison without parole, but if the jury finds that she's not criminally responsible, she'll be committed to a state mental hospital.
0: As millions of students head back to the classroom this month, debates over public school gender policies, parental transparency, and basic curriculum standards are once again taking center stage.
5: In many districts across the country, school boards continue to navigate controversial policies regarding bathroom access and overnight field trips. Critics argue that many administrators are keeping parents in the dark under the guise of student privacy. Talking about this on Washington Watch, Nicole Neely of Defending Education said that lack of communication is leaving families blindsided.
6: Schools hide behind student privacy to not give parents complete information for them to make their own decisions about their own child.
5: Neely said that while some administrators have altered policies following recent court rulings, others are pushing ahead unchanged. She urged parents to take a hands-on approach and actively question what's happening inside their local school buildings.
6: Price of liberty is eternal vigilance. It is deeply important for parents to know and ask questions so that they have absolute clarity on these things. Because unfortunately, school administrators do not have our children's best interest at heart.
5: Beyond facilities and field trip assignments, advocates argue that public schools need a fundamental reset, focusing less on social issues and more on core academic performance following years of post-pandemic learning loss.
6: As a mother of an 11-year-old and a 12-year-old, I want every minute that my kids are in school to be spent on reading, writing, and arithmetic, not on identity politics.
5: For parents who face resistance or silence when asking for lesson plans or faculty guidelines, Neely said grassroots education groups are stepping in to file public records requests and demand answers on their behalf. I'm Chris Woodward.
0: For American Family News, I'm Rusty Pugh.

Welcome to the Daily Manna Show here on Gospel 90.3 FM. I'm your host, Dave Strickland, and you just heard Come and Dine by the Isaacs. And I do hope you're ready to dine because we are going to serve you up some of that gospel manna from heaven. That's right. Some of that food for your soul, folks. Just soak up this Southern gospel and bluegrass and few hymns that we play. And it'll do you. It'll do the body and do the spirit good. It really will. Let's look at the weather. It's currently 89 degrees already here in Haines City, Florida. We're just 1107, 89 degrees already. Going to be smoking hot if the rain lets it. They're calling for a 40% chance of rain. They're only calling for a high of about 94. I think that's because they're expecting the rain and showers and thunderstorms to hit this afternoon. So 40% today, 60% chance of showers and thunderstorms tonight, low of 74. And then tomorrow, once again, a 40% chance of rain with a high of 94. It's Florida, folks. We have no problem dealing with some showers and thunderstorms. If you haven't done it once or twice or 500 times, you're just not yet a Floridian. All right, well, let's see here. 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All right, we do love your song requests. 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If it's in our library, we will play it for you. Well, our revival got started, and it's going good. We had a great night, great morning. We're doing morning sessions from Monday through Thursday at 10 a.m., and then we're doing the night session Monday through Wednesday at 7 p.m. And the theme of this year's revival is the Lord is good, and we can all testify to that. So let's go ahead and get the Harris Brothers going right here with the Lord is good.

Amen. That was Had It Not Been by the Tharp Brothers. Thank you, Jesus. We all need that sacrifice. I'm sad that the Lord had to go through all that for us, but I'm so grateful that he did. Praise the Lord. Well, you're listening to the Daily Manna Show right here on Gospel 90.3 FM. 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Let's get on back to the music with the Isaacs and Four Men Walking Around.

The Boy Scouts have a saying, be prepared. 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

Just before the sunrise, I heard something at the wall. 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I hurried to the window and looked down into the street.

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1: 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What's happening? 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
1: With SRN News, I'm Bob Agnew in Washington. Nothing has changed so far with the Supreme Court when it comes to an order on elections. Here's Bernie Bennett with an update.
2: The High Court said Monday it was too early for Democratic-run states to challenge it in June when they convinced a federal judge in Boston to freeze the order before November's election. That effectively restarts the legal fight over the order in an increasingly compressed timeline, with initial ballots scheduled to be sent to North Carolina's overseas and military voters in just over a week on September 4th. The Trump administration late Monday filed a motion asking that a second injunction be removed and has posted new regulations from the Postal Service that would go into effect Tuesday if the legal pathway is fully cleared. Bernie Bennett in Washington.
1: South Carolina voters are heading to the polls today in a special runoff election that could impact the U.S. Senate.
3: South Carolina voters are deciding who will replace the late Senator Lindsey Graham in the Senate. President Trump has endorsed and campaigned for Senator Darlene Graham, Lindsey Graham's sister.
4: She will be somebody you're going to be very proud. You vote for her, you're going to be very proud of that vote.
3: Darlene Graham is serving as an interim replacement for her brother. Her opponent is Congressman Ralph Norman, who has told supporters that while he wanted President Trump's endorsement, the voters will ultimately determine who wins.
1: There's Mike Hempen reporting. The president and the education secretary, Linda McMahon, hosted students and parents at a White House ceremony on Monday, and the president talked about how they're building the ballroom, and it compares with another great building effort that was underway in China.
4: We're building a beautiful heliport, which has been asked for many, many years. A helicopter would land on wet grass, and it was bad and dangerous.
1: The president used the back-to-school event with the parents and children in the Rose Garden to highlight the administration's school choice effort, as well as the new academic calendar just about to get underway with many changes. This is SRN News. The Barna Group has some advice for pastors, and we get a closer look at that advice from correspondent Michael Harrington.
5: The Christian Research Organization has been doing a careful study of who Christians trust the most, and it has concluded that smaller is better. Polls indicate that believers are a lot more likely to have faith in local pastors than in celebrity megachurch leaders. Barna tells clergymen to, quote, prioritize neighborhood engagement, personal relationships, and tangible community impact. Focus on integrity more than visibility. Michael Harrington reporting.
1: A new research indicates that while many Americans are religious in nature, they are moving away from membership in traditional institutions. Professor Laura Yeres of Michigan State University says, quote, our research reveals that there's a vibrant ecosystem of people learning about religion in their leisure time. Across America, increasing numbers of people learn about religion through media and cultural productions. This is SRN News. Here's Rich Thomason now with a midday Wall Street Business Report.
6: Wall Street began the day with gains and oil prices fell as the U.S. announced new sanctions against Iran, while trade talks between American and Canadian officials hit a dead end. Chip giant NVIDIA, one of the biggest beneficiaries of the AI boom, will deliver quarterly earnings tomorrow, potentially dictating the next big move for AI-related stocks. NVIDIA is currently trying to break a seven-session losing streak. Oil prices retreated close to 3% after Treasury Secretary Bessent announced fresh sanctions against Iran and warned that countries that continue to do business with Iran would face retaliation. Federal Reserve Chairman Kevin Warsh is set to deliver a speech on Friday at an annual economic symposium in Jackson Hole, Wyoming. It's been the backdrop for previous policy announcements. For the Wall Street Business Report, I'm Rich Thomason.
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7: Well, we got 12:04 here on the Daily Manna Show. Good afternoon, everybody. It's currently already 91 degrees here in Haines City. Looks like about a 25% chance of showers and thunderstorms popping up today. High of 94. Tonight, we got about a 40% chance of showers and thunderstorms with a low of 74. And tomorrow, 60% chance of rain. High again around 94 degrees. Well, let me go ahead and give you folks that good news verse of the day. It's found in Matthew chapter 9 and verse 38. Pray ye therefore the Lord of the harvest, that he will send forth laborers into his harvest. That's Matthew chapter 9 and verse 38, our good news verse of the day. And that goes right along with the revival we got going on right now at Landmark Baptist Church. when we get saved, that's not the end of it, folks. We're saved to serve and serve the Lord forever, just like a son serves his father. And that's what we're here for. And you know what? It's a blessing to serve the Lord. So why don't you come on out? We got revival tonight at 7 o'clock, and then tomorrow again at 7 o'clock. And it's good stuff. The theme is the Lord is good, and we all know that he is. We can all attest to that fact. All right, well, let's go on ahead and see. If you have a song or two you'd like to hear, you can give me a call at 863-422-9583, or you can text me at 863-420-5085. Well, here's a good one, Buddy Kingsman, Saints Will Rise.

North Carolina. We'd like to thank the University.

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2: I got it. Sam, long time no see. How you doing?
1: Hey, Bill, doing okay. Hang on a second, will you? 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
1: Thanks, I appreciate that.
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Amen. That was Stand Still by the Isaacs. You're listening to the Daily Manna Show here on Gospel 90.3. If you have a song or two you'd like to hear, you can give me a call at 863-422-9583, or you can text me at 863-420-5085. Well, up next, we got Damon Quartet with Thankful So Thankful.

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0: Hello, neighbor. You're tuned in to the Westwood Gospel Time with Senior Pastor Walt Lanier of the Westwood Missionary Baptist Church in Winter Haven, Florida. Thank you for joining us today as we share together in God's precious Word. Here's Senior Pastor Walt Lanier, taking the Bible as it is to people as they are.
1: Every other version, NIV, the ESV, all the other versions, they don't use the word Holy Ghost, they use the word Holy Spirit, because they would tell you, the ones who kind of translated these newer versions, that the King James Bible is wrong. It was translated improperly. And I'm here to tell you, there's not one word in our Bible that's wrong. It's all pure. Matter of fact, the Bible says it's 100% pure. And their argument is that it should be Holy Spirit, not Holy Ghost. Well, the reason that the translators did this, I did a lot of research on this years ago, and some of you have heard this before, that the reason the word Holy Ghost, which actually is used more than Spirit, Holy Spirit in our Bible, the term Holy Ghost, because that's his proper name. That's the name. We see that in Matthew chapter number 28. Baptizing them in the name of the Father and of the Son and of the Holy Ghost. And when you see the word, so every time you see the word Holy Ghost mentioned, it refers to him as the person, as his name. That's his name. But when you see either the word Holy Spirit, capital S, or Holy Spirit, that refers to his work. You see the difference? There's the name, and then there's his work. And that's why it's translated that way. The Holy Ghost is the proper name, the Holy Ghost, and then the Spirit is his work. And we see that actually take place here in verse number 4, where they were filled with the Holy Ghost, and as the Spirit, that was the working, that's why it's translated that way. Are y'all following?
2: Yeah.
1: Just a little tidbit of information of Bible. It's interesting. Okay, verse number 5. And there were dwelling at Jerusalem Jews, devout men out of every nation under heaven. This is very important. People from all over the world, these Jewish people had come to Jerusalem to celebrate Pentecost, and they would speak different languages, different parts of the world like we are today, Russian or Creole or whatever back then. You know, they all came together, spoke different languages. Verse number 6. Now, when this was noised abroad, the multitude came together and was confounded, because that every man heard them speak in his own language. It's important to understand what we're talking about here, about tongues. Again, I got to move on real quick. But the word tongues here is the word, it's the Greek word glossa.

Glossa, if I'm pronouncing it properly. We get the word, English word glossary from it. And it literally means spoken word, a language. It's not some kind of gibberish. It's not some kind of babbling that you would hear today, that guys could speak, teach you to speak in tongues in 20 minutes. It's babbling. It's not a language, a spoken language. They heard tongues in his own language, okay? Let's go a little bit farther. And they were all amazed, I guess so, and marveled, saying one to another, behold, are not all these which speak Galileans? And how we hear every man in our own tongue where we were born. And then it lists all these different countries, the different people groups that were there, that heard the people that were in that upper room. They came and they were able to speak in their language. Now, turn me to backtrack to Mark chapter number 16 before we get into the book of 1 Corinthians. I wanted to give you a thought here. Mark chapter number 16. The Great Commission is given, verse number 15. And he, Jesus, spoke unto them, go ye into all the world and preach the gospel to every creature. Then he that believeth is baptized and shall be saved, but he that believeth not shall be saved, believeth not shall be damned. Again, I won't have time to talk about this, but he's not talking about baptism or regeneration. That's another lesson. But notice verse number 17. And these signs shall follow them that believe. In my name they shall cast out devils. Literally, these demons, they are able to cast them out of people. And they shall speak with new tongues, new languages. And they shall take up serpents. And if they drink any deadly thing, it shall not hurt them. And they shall lay hands on the sick, and they shall recover. So God gave the apostles and some other people these supernatural gifts. Gifts of healing, of gifts of speaking in tongues, of these other supernatural gifts. Why? Look in verse number 20. And they went forth and preached everywhere, the Lord working with them and confirming the word with signs following. Amen. So you have to remember, at this time, they did not have the word of God. They would go into a town without, they did not have a Bible to open. And so they would begin to proclaim the word of God in a new town, a new environment, even a new country. And they would actually be able to speak to them in their own language, in their own tongue, without having to go to language school. When me and Latrice went to in Kenya in 98, we went to a language school, Lemuru, I think Ernie went there, to try to learn Kiswahili. Now, I wasn't very good at it, you know, but Latrice graduated at the top of the class, and I just graduated here. But I picked up my language better when I got around the village talking to people. But long story short, it was amazing to me that Pentecostals who believe in speaking in tongues, they have to go to language school to learn. It's kind of an oxymoron, is it not? You know, they have to go to language school to learn the language, but they'll teach and preach about speaking in another language, another tongue. Of course, they will tell you it's an angel, heavenly language, and we'll get to that in just a little bit. But I want you to see the point here, that the thought was they would be able to go somewhere and speak to them the gospel in a language that they could understand. They go to Russia back then or whatever, never learning Russian, they would be able to share the gospel with them in Russian. You get the picture. That's what it means when the Bible speaks of unknown tongues. It's unknown to the one who was speaking it. He had not learned it. And all of a sudden, it's brought forth to the ears of the hearer that they understand the gospel message. And it's confirming the word, what was spoken. That's the reason they had the gift of healing. How do we know what this fellow saying is true? Because of these great signs that was following, it was from of God. So with that in mind, turn me, let's begin in the book of, let's turn 1 Corinthians. And the remainder of the time we'll be in 1 Corinthians. But notice, it's very important, in 1 Corinthians chapter number 1 and verse number 22, Paul is writing to the church here at Corinth who had real problems with these gifts. And remember, we did a verse-by-verse study of the book of 1 Corinthians a couple years ago. And boy, they just loved those gifts, you know, and they were filled with pride and arrogance because
hey, I can speak in a tongue. Well, looking from the very beginning, looking chapter number 1, verse number 22.

0: 2. And it's very important to understand this. For the Jews require a sign, and the Greeks seek after wisdom. I don't have time to dig into this, but the speaking in tongues was a sign for those Jews at the very beginning. Matter of fact, we see it happening not just on the day of Pentecost, we see that in Acts chapter 2, where all these devout Jews had come. For the Jewish people, they designed. And then we see in Acts chapter number 10 where it fell on the Gentiles. But it was for those Jews who didn't believe that Gentiles could be saved. Remember that? This is yes, this is no. Where those Gentiles in the house of Cornelius began to speak in other tongues. And because the Jews said, well, surely Gentiles can't be saved. Well, they did, because they were given that gift of speaking in tongues. And that was also a sign for the unbelieving, believing Jews. You get that? The believing Jews who did not believe that Gentiles could be saved. So it was a sign for the Jews, both for the believing Jews and then the unbelieving believing Jews, if that makes sense to you. And so we see in 1 Corinthians chapter number 1 that it was a sign, and the Jews required a sign. Matter of fact, if we get into eschatology, today we are not looking for a sign. Everybody talks about signs of the time. We as Gentiles, we don't look for a sign. We know the times are drawing near, obviously. But all through the book of the Revelation, there are signs and signs and signs. And those signs are for the Jewish people.
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1: American Family News, I'm Rusty Pugh. The Supreme Court ruling that an executive order restricting mail-in voting can proceed, delivering a legal victory for President Trump. Alex Hogan with more from the White House.
2: This was a 6-3 vote in favor of this, a major win for President Trump. It lifts a lower court block that prevented the administration from implementing key parts of Trump's March executive order, which called for the federal government to create lists of voters eligible to receive federal ballots. It requires states to provide information so the Postal Service can verify that voters on those lists are eligible. The administration argues that the goal is to protect election integrity and prevent ballots from going to people who are not eligible. But Democratic officials in 23 states and D.C. sued to block the order. They argue that the president is overstepping his authority and the Constitution gives states the primary role in administering elections.
1: Second Lady Usha Vance addressed recent comments made by Michigan Senate candidate Abdul El Sayed. The Democrat socialist candidate was reacting to criticism of Sharia law by Vice President J.D. Vance and implied that J.D. Vance's grandparents would probably not be supportive of their grandson's marriage with the second lady, who is Indian American by background. Usha Vance, however, insists her husband's family has been nothing but loving to her.
3: Yes, I never met J.D.'s mama and papa, but I do know and love the children that they raised. You know, his mom, his aunt and uncle. And they have never been anything but incredibly loving. I mean, his aunt is like a second mother to me.
1: The U.S. announcing new economic sanctions against Iran this week. Trey Yingst reporting from Tel Aviv.
4: Secretary Scott Bessent announced Operation Economic Outcast, a U.S. plan to isolate the Iranian regime. Among the new sanctions that were announced are secondary sanctions that are actually targeting a variety of different assets, including technology, gold, aviation, and shipping. In addition, the Treasury Department sanctioned nearly 60 entities, individuals, and vessels in multiple jurisdictions. The actions go after what the department describes as a network of shadow fleet vessels operating across many different countries.
1: A North Carolina doctor is accused of opening fire on a moving Jeep during an interstate road rage incident, ages 12 and 20.
5: Virginia State Police say 61-year-old Dr. Richard Thomas Araviello fired into the vehicle on Interstate 77 near the North Carolina-Virginia border, striking both sisters in the legs. The sisters were airlifted to a hospital with non-life-threatening injuries. Police say Araviello fled but was arrested about 15 miles away. He faces multiple felony charges and is being held without bond. The details of the road rage incident still not clear. Ted Lindner, Fox News.
1: A black pastor read the riot act to the Dearborn, Michigan City Council because he says the town consistently favors Muslims and Islamic culture over Western values. Steve Jordahl has more.
6: You may remember the Dearborn mayor, Abdullah Hamoud, at a city council meeting in September 2025, saying this to a white resident who objected to a street being named after a Hamas-supporting community member.
7: You are a bigot, and you are a racist, and you are an Islamophobe. And although you live here, I want you to know as mayor, you are not welcome here. And the day you move out of the city will be the day that I launch a parade celebrating the fact that you moved out of the city.
6: Pastor Lorenzo Sewell of 180 Church of Detroit addressed the Dearborn City Council last week about the increasing influence of Islam there.
8: You are not up under American law. You are up under Sharia law. You are three generations of racism in this very city.
6: Sewell says Muslims in the region disdain Western culture and Americans in general.
8: You spit on us, you degrade us, but you're only 1% of this nation.
6: He says America is a Christian nation.
8: We are not a nation of Muslims. We are a nation of Christians. We are one nation under God, indivisible, the God of the Bible, the God of the Lord Jesus Christ.
6: Notably, Mayor Hamoud did not slander the African-American pastor after his fiery remarks, as he had the white resident last year. I'm Steve Jordahl.
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9: We've got 104 here on the Daily Manna Show. Good afternoon, everybody. It's currently 91 degrees here in Haines City. Got about a 25% chance of rain or thunderstorm popping up this afternoon. High around 94. Tonight, about a 40% chance of rain. Low of 74. And tomorrow ramps up to 60% chance of showers and thunderstorm with a high once again of about 94 degrees. Well, I got something I wanted to address today. Our Secretary of State, Marco Rubio, made an announcement today. He removed Syria from the designation as a state sponsor of terrorism. That's right. He removed that title, that stigma from the nation of Syria, regardless of the fact that they now have a former al-Qaeda leader of that nation. And that now only leaves three nations that are considered state sponsors of terrorism: Iran, North Korea, and Cuba. Well, let me tell you a little something about Syria. Of course, Turkey is backing them 100%. The Bible's got a little bit to say about Syria. Let's just go back to 2 Kings chapter 13, when the great prophet Elisha, the prophet to the northern tribes, the nation of Israel, he told King Joash to shoot an arrow out of the east window to symbolize the Lord's victory over Syria. The command, Elisha then told the king to take the remaining arrows and smite them on the ground. And the king smote the ground three times, thrice. The prophet Elisha was angry. He said, you should have struck the ground four or five times, because if you had, I'm paraphrasing, but if you had, Syria would be totally destroyed. But because you have not, they will continue to be a thorn in your side. Well, folks, let's bring that all the way from then to the present day and the prophecy of Ezekiel 38 and 39. Guess where the entrance into northern Israel is from? The nation of Syria. You know, the Lord knows what he's doing. Sometimes we fail just like King Joash failed. But you know, if you also go to Isaiah chapter 17, Damascus, which is referred by most people to be the oldest city in the world, according to Isaiah 17, Damascus will be totally destroyed. So God knows what he's doing. Even though this king failed to do what the prophet desired him to do, the Lord had another time waiting for the Gog-Magog Alliance of Nations to come through Syria. And what astounds me, I guess it shouldn't astound me, because if you read them prophecies of Ezekiel 38 and 39, it's clear as a bell that the Western nations, the nations that are not part of the Gog-Magog Alliance of Nations, it's clear as a bell that they're dumbfounded as to what the Gog-Magog nations do. Well, I can tell you right now, in my view, our administration is also dumbfounded of the intentions of the Gog-Magog Alliance of Nations. For some reason, there's that blindness that just can't understand that Islam is a conquest entity that is insatiable. It would not be content until the earth, whole earth, was Islamic. But the Lord uses that to bring them, in the name of Allah, up against Israel, against the real God of Jehovah. So God's in control. Praise the Lord. It all works out. It's just interesting times we're living in right here. It's just hard to believe we can't see that Turkey and this leader of Syria absolutely lust to devour Israel. But for some reason they can't, but that's okay. The Lord's in control and all will go according to his prophecy. Praise the Lord. Well, we got a revival going on at Landmark Baptist Church, and it's at 7 o'clock tonight and again 7 o'clock tomorrow. And you know, one good thing about revivals, it helps prodigal sons. It helps people that have strayed away from acknowledging the Lord daily. And that's what Satan does. When you stray, because I've been there, folks. Years ago, I've been there. When you stray away from the Lord, you're not against God. Satan just doesn't allow God to come into your mind. You just get so, he lures you into the world and he gets you focused on the world. And if you're focused on the world, you're not focused on God. And one great thing that a revival can do, not only does it save souls, it can restore your love and your knowledge and your awareness of the Lord Jesus Christ. So I'm going to play this song right now, The Cathedrals with the Prodigal Son.

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Praise God. That was Jesus Passed by the Morrison Sisters. I can still remember this day back in 1969 when Jesus passed by my way and he changed me forever. Praise the Lord. Well, let me go ahead and give you all that lineup. Coming up next at 1:25 is Unshackled by Pacific Garden Missions. And then at 9 o'clock tonight is the Landmark Hour with Dr. Mickey Carter. That's the best preaching around. And if you're in the Polk County area, I want to invite you out to

Revival tonight at 7 o'clock at Landmark Baptist Church. If you're lost, Jesus will pass by and you'll have your chance to meet him. Praise the Lord. Well, before we go, I'd like to extend this invitation from the Lord found in Revelation chapter 3 in verses 20 and 21. Behold, I stand at the door and knock. If any man hear my voice and open the door, I will come into him and will sup with him, and he with me. To him that overcometh, why grant to sit with me in my throne, even as I also overcame and am set down with my Father in his throne. Well, thank you all once again for tuning into the Daily Manna Show here on Gospel 90.3 FM. May God bless you all, and I'm going to leave you with Sitting Around the Table of the Lord by Gold City. Feast on, my friend.

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2: How do you do? It's easy to get caught up in chasing after the world, seeking fame, however fleeting, riches that melt away, recognition for achievement that others soon surpass. The woman in this story set out to take the world by storm, and did. But the price she paid left her in bondage, until her heart and mind and life were unshackled.
3: I don't like the looks of that sky, honey. It's so black.
4: No, me neither.
3: Let's get the kids in the basement.
4: All right, come on, kids. Come on. Where's Gloria? Gloria! Gloria!
3: Honey, we're okay. Just go get Gloria.
2: This is Unshackled, true life stories that, like the darkness, dramatized and produced in Chicago by Pacific Garden Mission. Stone doesn't make a very good pillow, yet many homeless people who sleep under bridges or on park benches have nothing better. Life is hard for them, hard to survive, hard to change. But in Chicago, Pacific Garden Mission keeps the doors open continuously, making a safe haven for those who need food, clothing, and a safe place to sleep. Since the mission was established more than 121 years ago, many other services have been added to help street people escape the bondage of their failure and despair. A medical and dental clinic, classes and counseling,

0: Alan and all my flowers.
1: So are the chickens. We've lost more than 1,000 chickens. And the new chicken house was just finished.
0: Why did this have to happen to us? Why?
1: Well, we'll just start over.
2: The woman in this story was born and grew up in Kansas. And like Dorothy in The Wizard of Oz, she lived through tornadoes. And like Dorothy, she set out to find the Emerald City, the land of promise where dreams come true. She's telling her story now as a warning to others about the dangers along that route, where spiritual storms can shatter the soul. This is the true story of Gloria Blowers right now on Unshackled.
0: The tornadoes that destroyed our home were similar to what I experienced in my life. There was always a storm raging within me, making emotional demands that caused irrational and emotional outbursts. Consequently, I was never close to anyone. I was the second of four children, two boys and two girls. We attended church regularly, but the truths taught didn't produce godly directions for my life until much later. Three different times, tornadoes ravaged our lives, the barns, crops, and animals, as well as my parents' financial stability and dreams. There was limited time for pampering, so I grew up feeling emotionally starved, detached, and insecure. I tried to earn approval of my parents, teachers, and peers through academics. Mom?
3: I'm in here washing clothes.
0: Look what I got on my report.
3: Oh, that's nice, Gloria.
0: Did you see? It's an A.
3: Change your clothes so you can do your chores.
0: I will. I'm the only one who got an A on my report, Mom.
3: That's fine, Gloria.
0: You want to read it?
3: No, not now. Not now. I'm busy.
0: Sometimes the feeling of oppression and rejection was so painful, I would lock myself in my room and cry for hours. My only comfort being achievement, I was driven to be the best, to win at whatever I did. I finally earned the approval of my parents, but their praise soon faded into the next quest for recognition. Perfect wasn't perfect enough. Enough was never enough. And always the fear of failure hung like a cloud over me. During elementary and high school, I had no friends, so academics became my god.
3: How was school?
0: Fine.
3: That's a big load of books, Gloria.
0: Yeah, I'll be up late tonight.
3: Well, don't forget you have to fix supper.
0: I will, Mom. I have to keep my grades up.
3: Will that help you get a scholarship to college?
0: Yeah, as long as I keep my grades up until graduation.
3: Well, we're very proud of you, Gloria. You should go far in this world.
0: I love to learn, and I intend to go as far as I can. Driven by the growing dissatisfaction within, I conquered one hurdle after another, graduating cum laude from two highly respected colleges. Then I served as director of guidance in a prestigious private academy. Success didn't silence the voices within, however. They shouted faster, bigger, more. I moved on to aeronautical engineering, pioneering the role of women in this field. The longing and anguish within me continued to drive me.
4: Hello?
0: Hi, Mom.
4: Gloria? Your dad said you quit your job.
0: I'm going to Sweden to see our family, then I'm going to Europe. I want to see some of the world.
4: How are you
0: going
4: to live?
0: I've saved some money, Mom, and I can find work over there.
4: You gave up a good job that you worked hard to get to just travel?
0: It's not just travel. Think of the adventure. I can learn other languages, get to know other cultures. Who knows where it'll lead? I spent a year traveling from one country to another, picking up exciting jobs along the way. By the end of the year, I spoke four languages, which landed me a job with the Drug Enforcement Administration overseas. My dating life flourished, and I was wined and dined in the most elegant restaurants on the European continent. Then I met Mel, a handsome Air Force pilot stationed in Germany. Something clicked on the first date.
5: Isn't this a fascinating restaurant? Right under the Rhine River, among the catacombs.
0: It's really beautiful, Mel.
5: Oh, nothing but the finest for my princess.
0: Your princess? How can you say that? We just met.
5: Well, maybe. But I know a princess when I see one, and you're a princess.
0: And you're my prince?
5: I'd love to be your prince.
0: So when is

0: my prince getting out of the Air Force?
1: Well, I can re-up in a little over a year, or I can go out and get a job with the airlines.
0: I vote for the latter. This princess isn't cut out to be a military wife. Mel and I had a great time doing Europe together for 5 months. He did treat me like a princess. Everything was so perfect, I thought my restless search was over. I returned to the States in July to prepare for our September wedding. After a romantic honeymoon in Hawaii, we moved to Fort Walton Beach, Florida. One night, we had dinner at the officers' club.
1: Hey, what's the matter with my princess tonight? You know, you look down. Something wrong?
0: Yeah. I told you I wasn't cut out to be a military wife. I can't get into all those officers' wives club activities. I'm bored. I need to be doing more.
1: What about graduate school?
0: That's what I'm thinking. Troy State University offers a master's degree in clinical psychology, and there's still time to enroll for the winter quarter.
1: Well, if that's what you want, go ahead. I know you'll do great.
0: Then I became pregnant, and school seemed unimportant. I was so happy until I miscarried and the old feelings of failure returned. So I threw myself into my psychology studies in graduate school and finished with a 4-point average. I still had to be best. After receiving my degree, I opened my own private practice. Then Mel got a job with a major airline, so we moved to Atlanta. I worked for IBM and climbed the corporate ladder, winning sales awards 2 years in a row. We had a beautiful home and all the wealth and recognition anyone could want. Yet the gnawing emptiness remained. It began to be noticed by my friends. Oh, hi, Sandy. Come on in.
2: You've been out a lot lately. Something wrong?
0: It's nothing. Just had the flu.
2: Why do I not believe you?
0: No, really. Oh, Sandy, it's been awful. I feel ripped and pulled in all directions. I don't know what to do about it.
2: Maybe you should see a shrink.
0: I've been seeing one of the best psychotherapists around here. And things are worse than ever. Even my marriage. I'm so tense all the time, and I take it out on Mel.
2: Well, maybe it's the job. You work pretty hard.
0: I'm quitting. I want to have my own business, be my own boss.
2: Doing what?
0: I'm opening a restaurant. You know that quaint little German town in the mountains? Mel and I are moving up there. I just know that once I'm my own boss, things will be better. I designed, built, and established a restaurant in the popular tourist town of Helen in the mountains of North Georgia. The restaurant flourished, and during the annual Oktoberfest, our Café International was packed from opening until closing. People waited in line for up to an hour for a seat on the covered deck overlooking the Chattahoochee River. The restaurant was a financial and personal success, so why wasn't I happy? It was something I never discussed with Mel. Instead, I continued to see a therapist.
3: You say there's something missing in your life, Gloria?
0: I have everything anyone could want. A beautiful home, a loving husband, a business that's successful. But I still feel empty, full of turmoil.
3: Why?
0: I don't know. I've tried everything. I go to the spa, take trips, buy something new. Nothing works. There's always this insatiable inferno within.
3: Tell me about it.
0: What's the point of it all? I mean, I always try to do my best, but does anyone really care?
3: Why does that matter?
0: Well, I remember when I was little, tugging on Mama's dress and pleading with her to love me. At least tell me that she loved me.
3: And did she?
0: Not always. She was busy trying to hold our world together. That was the best demonstration of love, but I needed more.
3: But the longing and the rejection is still there?
0: Yes, no matter what I do. I hated life. The past, the present, the future. Endlessly being driven to what? I used uppers to get me up, downers to calm me down, alcohol and tranquilizers to numb the pain. Most of all, I feared dying, even though I tried suicide. And all that time, I was counseling others. I didn't know my carefully crafted world was about to crash down around me.
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0: Do the setup anyway so we can offer them an alternative. 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
6: Gloria, I thought you'd be home by now.
0: Mel, you're home early.
6: No, I'm right on schedule. I posted it on the calendar if you'd care to check.
0: Oh, I guess I forgot.
6: Are you coming home soon?
0: We're very busy, Mel.
6: Well, hire more help. I don't like coming home to an empty house.
0: I come home to an empty house when you're gone.
6: I have to be gone. You don't.
0: We'll talk about this when I get home.
6: Yeah, if you ever do.
3: You say that your husband is being unfair?
0: His work is important, but mine isn't.
3: Now, how do you feel about that?
0: Angry, frustrated, hopeless.
3: Hopeless?
0: I can't even eat anymore. When I do eat, I can't keep it down.
3: You're battling bulimia again.
0: And I've counseled others about it. In my case, it's probably a rejection of my husband's interference.
3: How do you feel that he interferes?
0: He doesn't understand. I need to be at the restaurant. It's like my baby that I created and nurtured. I'm proud of it. I did it, me. And he doesn't care. For 14 years, I had battled bulimia and anorexia. I was in and out of hospitals, labeled manic depressive, schizophrenic, even psychotic. Nothing helped. Not even 2 years of intensive psychotherapy. I seemed powerless to change. I wanted to change more than anything, but I was in the grip of something more powerful than I. My marriage was hanging on by a thread. Can I fix you some breakfast?
1: No, thanks. I'm not hungry.
0: How long will you be gone?
1: Do you care? 3 days. I'll be in L.A. If you need to reach me, call the Crew Hotel. But you won't need me. You don't need anyone.
0: Mel, please. Let's not fight.
1: I don't intend to fight, Gloria, but I want you to know that I've had enough. No more.
0: What do you mean?
1: I'm tired of getting the crumbs of your time. You spend 18 hours a day at that restaurant. I try to schedule my flight so we can be together, but you prefer to be gone. So be it.
0: Mel, you don't understand.
1: No, I do understand. Your restaurant is the most important thing in your life. That's obvious.
0: That's not true.
1: It is true. I want a wife who's here when I come home, here when I go to bed. Not one who sneaks in the middle of the night like some thief.
0: I didn't want to wake you up.
1: Well, you'd better wake up. Our marriage is on the line. Your restaurant or me. No compromises.
0: I went to work in a daze. How could I give up my restaurant? It's my identity. But I couldn't live without Mel. He brought stability and love. I had to choose one or the other when I needed both. It was a no-win situation, and I became increasingly nauseous and faint.
7: Gloria, something wrong?
0: No, I'll be all right.
7: You look very pale. Why don't you go home? We'll manage here. Oh, are you okay?
0: No, I lost my balance.
7: Oh, here, let me help you.
0: I guess I'm just tired. I didn't sleep well last night.
7: Well, you go home and you get some rest. I mean it.
0: By the time I got home, I was staggering. Barely able to unlock the door. Desperate to get to bed, I tripped over an old suitcase and fell flat on my face. That did it. All the pent-up anger and frustration exploded as I grabbed the suitcase and spun around and around, then

0: flung it away right through an antique window imported from Ireland. Oh, God! That's my life, God. Broken pieces. Nothing but broken pieces. That's all it's ever been, broken pieces. If you think it's worth putting back together, you are gonna have to do it this time. I quit. I'm through. I can't do it any longer. Help me, God. I need you, please, God. I'm dying. Save me, Jesus. God heard my prayer and answered so beautifully, I cannot fully describe it. Every cruel, demanding voice inside was stilled. I felt a calm, a peace I'd never experienced. And in that peace, I began to experience my real identity, a child of God created in His image. Suddenly, I had a compelling desire for the Word of God. I had to find it, had to read it. As I obeyed, the sweet quietness was broken by the taskmaster that had controlled my life all those years. Stupid idea. Stupid, stupid, stupid. The Bible's no more than an ancient, archaic book that weak people read for a crutch because they aren't smart enough, like you, to figure out life on their own. No, I have to read. There may not be another chance. Woe to the rebellious children, saith the Lord, that take counsel, but not of me, and that cover with a covering, but not of my spirit, that they may add sin to sin, that walk to go down into Egypt, and have not asked at my mouth, to strengthen themselves in the strength of Pharaoh, and to trust in the shadow of Egypt. Therefore shall the strength of Pharaoh be your shame, and the trust in the shadow of Egypt your confusion. Wow. That's me, Isaiah. That's me.
1: Hello, Gloria.
0: How was your trip?
1: Okay.
0: Mel, I know I've been a terrible wife. I don't blame you for wanting a divorce. I know my failures. But I just hope that someday you'll be able to forgive me.
1: Well, what is this, some new drug?
0: No, Mel. I've thought long and hard about us. I love you, and I don't want to lose you.
1: What about the restaurant?
0: You can sell it.
1: You mean that?
0: Yes.
1: Well, I'm glad, honey. Oh, wow. What happened to the window?
0: I broke it accidentally. In a way, that's how I came to my senses.
1: What do you mean?
0: I looked at all the pieces and saw that my life was like that, broken. I'm sorry, Mel. I've been so unfair to you. I had been like the maniac of Gadarenes described in the Gospels, but Jesus calmed the raging in me that had dominated my life. At first, I didn't tell Mel I had received the Lord as my Savior, but I started reading the Bible 6 to 8 hours every day. I was afraid he wouldn't believe me. He saw the change in me, though, and became curious. I was so hungry for God, I read the Bible constantly. As my faith grew, his interest in God also grew, and I was able to share my experience honestly.
1: So you believe something actually changed in your life that day?
0: Mm-hmm.
1: Just by reading the Bible?
0: I fell on my face before God and begged for mercy and forgiveness.
1: Why forgiveness?
0: Because I saw what a sinner I was. All my life, I shut God out and turned to the world to save me. I knew I had problems, but I thought psychology would deliver me. How foolish.
1: What did you read that affected you like that?
0: Isaiah chapter 30. See? Verse 15. For thus saith the Lord God, the Holy One of Israel, in returning and rest shall ye be saved. In quietness and in confidence shall be your strength, and ye would not. Isn't it beautiful? God is so good and so holy. I love His word. All those years I wasted following stupid ideas of men instead of turning to God. He gave me exactly what I needed when I cried out to Him. Read this, Mel. Starting in John chapter 8, verses 31 and 32.
1: You've underlined it. If ye continue in my word, then are ye my disciples indeed. And ye shall know the truth, and the truth shall make you free.
0: And verse 36 says, if the Son therefore shall make you free,

0: Ye shall be free indeed. I'm free, Mel. Whatever was driving me is gone. My wonderful husband gave his life to Christ, too. And we've been growing in the Lord since 1983. But mine was a time of trial, because shortly after my salvation, I began to experience a painful affliction that nearly took my life.
1: Oh, Gloria, dear Lord. Let me put this pillow under your head.
0: What happened?
1: Oh, you fainted again.
0: Oh, Mel, it hurts so much. Why can't they find what's wrong?
1: What did the doctor say?
0: He said I was depressed and needed to see a shrink. I'm not depressed, I'm in pain.
1: Well, there has to be an answer.
0: Oh, God. Oh. It hurts so much. Help me, Jesus. Please help me.
1: No, come. Let me hold you and pray, Gloria. Oh, Lord. Lord, you alone can help us. Your word says that your compassions fail not. They're new every morning. Help my wife, Father. Give us the strength to be faithful to you, even now during this time of trial.
0: For 12 long years, I suffered devastating pain and, worst of all, memory loss. Every day for a year, I had recurring infection and fever. One night, my throat swelled shut and I couldn't even breathe until I prayed to God. Once, I was comatose for 3 days. Without God's faithfulness and Mel's love, I would have given up. I endured the label hypochondriac until the medical field recognized chronic fatigue immune dysfunction syndrome, CFIDS. Today, I am much healthier, and God is using us to help many others. Hello?
2: Gloria, it's Lois. I heard you speak yesterday at church and met you afterwards.
0: Yes, Lois, how are you?
2: Well, not good. I've been seeing a psychologist, but nothing helps. They say I'm manic depressive.
0: Listen to me, Lois. Get into God's word and see what he says about you. Are you born again?
2: I believe Christ died for my sins.
0: And you've repented of your sin and received Jesus into your heart and life?
2: Yes. 2 months ago, I prayed to receive new life.
0: Then believe God. He says, therefore, if any man be in Christ, he is a new creature. Old things are passed away. Behold, all things are become new.
2: I've heard that verse.
0: Memorize it. 2 Corinthians chapter 5, verse 17. But God gives us other names, too, beside new creature. He calls us redeemed, child of God, saved by grace, joint heirs with Christ, brother of Christ. Don't you accept the world's labels?
2: Thank you, Gloria.
0: Lois, God is sovereign, and he is sufficient to meet every need. God's word is your weapon against the devil's lies, and prayer is your link to God's mercy and grace. Okay?
2: Yes.
0: God has a plan for your life. He has a plan for everybody. But we have to come out from the world and live holy lives. Trust in the Lord and him alone. Mel and I continue to minister to hurting and deceived people. We have also taken many mission trips to India and Europe, Africa and South America, working with missionaries. Wherever we go, whatever we do, we proclaim Christ. That the eyes of your understanding being enlightened, that ye may know what is the hope of his calling and what the riches of the glory of his inheritance in the saints, and what is the exceeding greatness of his power to usward who believe, according to the working of his mighty power.
3: 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And listening, friend, that grace and love is there for you no matter what your past. Christ died for your sins.
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1: American Family News, I'm Rusty Pugh. Everyone is watching the South Carolina Senate primary runoff today between Darlene Graham and Ralph Norman. But Eben Brown tells us Oklahoma also holding a primary runoff election today.
2: Democrats in Oklahoma will choose between lawyer Jim Priest and healthcare advocate Nikhila Jasmine Thomas as a U.S. Senate nominee. That winner will face Congressman Kevin Hearn, the GOP nominee for the Senate. This is for the seat once held by the now U.S. Homeland Security Secretary Mark Wayne Mullen. Oklahoma Republicans will choose between Gentner Drummond, the current Oklahoma Attorney General, and former state lawmaker Mike Mazzei to be their gubernatorial nominee. The winner faces Democrat state lawmaker Cindy Munson in November. Oklahoma's incumbent governor,

0: Republican Kevin Stitt is term limited.
1: The U.S. threatening to impose new 50% tariffs on Canadian exports, like vehicles and steel, amid tense economic negotiations between the two countries. Michigan Congresswoman Lisa McClain echoing claims by President Trump that Canada had been taking advantage of the U.S. economically and emphasizes this has been going on for many years.
2: Since the 1990s, the Canadians have tariffed our farmers and dairy products at 250%. Since the 1990s, and President Trump has been talking about this, leveling the playing field.
1: The Department of Veterans Affairs recently launching a clinical trial aimed at helping treat veterans who are struggling with alcohol abuse. Veterans Affairs Secretary Doug Collins says they are specifically looking into GLPL drugs, which are normally prescribed for weight loss, and whether they can be effective in helping those struggling with alcohol abuse.
3: It suppresses urges and appetite. So we're looking at it now in 600 veterans across the country in different locations, different localities, to say, is this something that can help us? Because I think President Trump has made a great promise to veterans and to American people to say, we're going to try whatever it takes to get you the help that you need.
1: As the murder trial of Lindsey Clancy enters its final stages, public discourse surrounding the case has erupted into a storm on social media. Chris Woodward has more.
4: Clancy's defense argues that she suffered from severe postpartum psychosis when she killed her three young children. But online, a growing community of self-appointed detectives has spun a web of conspiracy theories, frequently accusing her grieving husband of foul play. Talking about this on American Family Radio, journalist and author Bethany Mandel warned that this online fixation has crossed a dangerous line into full-blown spectacle.
5: It's really disturbing to me, just first of all, on the merit that women are treating the murder of three young children as entertainment. Patrick Clancy, the husband and father, he walked in on anyone's worst nightmare. The TikTok fanatics who have been following this case have been harassing him and his new wife and have painted him as the perpetrator when he is the biggest living victim in all of this.
4: Mandel argued that modern online culture, fed by therapeutic language, is stripping away individual accountability and blurring the lines between real-world tragedy and internet fiction.
5: I don't know how we put the genie back in the bottle when it comes to personal responsibility. What's disturbing to me is watching this absolute denial of reality that, you know, they've created in real time. TikTok has spun so many women into believing that, you know, what is happening in this real world is not real. And that to me is like next level disturbing.
4: I'm Chris Woodward.
1: And finally, a Lincoln, Nebraska police captain is on leave after her toddler was found alone in a locked van.
6: Deputies responded to calls at a popular Nebraska outdoor park Sunday afternoon when people at Pawnee Lake reported hearing a child crying and screaming in a locked vehicle with no adults around. Authorities determining the toddler had been left in the van for at least 28 minutes while the parents, off-duty police captain Mady McGuire and her partner Mary Tobiasen, were fishing. McGuire was given a preliminary breath test.
7: With the results being 0.108 blood alcohol content, both women were cited for misdemeanor child abuse.
6: Lancaster County Sheriff Terry Wagner. Officials stressing the interior of a car can get extremely hot quickly, even if the outdoor temperature is pleasant. Lillian Wu, Fox News.
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8: 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Pray ye therefore the Lord of the harvest that he will send forth laborers into his harvest. That's your good news verse for today, Matthew 9:38.
9: And tonight's weather forecast, we have partly to mostly cloudy skies with scattered thunderstorms during the evening with a low of 74 degrees, 60% chance of rain, and rainfall may reach 1 inch. Then tomorrow, mostly sunny in the morning with isolated thunderstorms. Later in the day, a high of 93 degrees and a 30% chance of rain. 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
1: Our God does not reside in trees and in rocks and in cows and in elephants. 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
1: But I know one thing, I'll know my Lord when He comes. And the good part is He'll know me. And there won't be any mistake. Amen. Do you know Him? I hope you know Him today.

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2: American Family News, I'm Robert Thornton. It's Election Day in South Carolina as U.S. Senator Darlene Graham and U.S. Representative Ralph Norman face off in a special Republican primary runoff to replace the late Senator Lindsey Graham 1 month after his sudden death. Darlene Graham, a political newcomer serving as interim replacement for her late brother, has struggled to define herself to voters who routinely backed Lindsey Graham in the heavily Republican state. Norman, who served the better part of 2 decades in state and federal elected office, has stressed his experience to voters already aware of him from years in Congress. Canada punched back at the United States today with retaliatory tariffs on about $20 billion worth of American goods, including steel, dairy products, appliances, and farm equipment, as the trade war between the neighbors escalated. Canada's retaliation came after the Trump administration imposed 50% tariffs over the weekend on Canadian goods following the collapse of trade negotiations. Financial advisor David Bahnsen said American consumers will pay more for Canadian-made products. He made the comments on Washington Watch.
3: Prices will go higher just from what we've done, right? Plywood, lumber, auto parts, electronic components, hockey equipment. You know, those are the tax increases we've imposed on imports.
2: An op-ed from the Wall Street Journal editorial board called this the dumbest trade war. Crews worked to contain the Hawk Fire in Nevada that has destroyed dozens of homes and forced thousands to evacuate. Thousands of residents are also without power, and authorities are working to determine how many structures have been lost. Fox Weather's Greg Herrera.
4: Heed those warnings from local officials. It is really important because these flames, they move fast. Winds can change direction in a heartbeat, especially when you're talking about elevation, and that is exactly what we have going on here. If you're unfamiliar with Reno, it's right across the state line with California, up in the High Sierra on the leeward side of the Sierra, but it's still very, very dry, very, very hot, and a lot of mountainous terrain. The city of Reno itself, also watching closely, the fires just above it in the hills closer to the state line with California.
2: The fire began this past Saturday. Law enforcement in New Orleans will now use artificial intelligence to monitor jail inmate phone calls, citing a major jailbreak that may have involved phone calls used to help the getaway. Here's Fox's Evan Brown.
5: It took deputies days and weeks to locate all 10 inmates who escaped the Orleans Parish Jail in New Orleans this past May, and the investigation reveals part of the escape was carried out through outside help, talking with inmates over the phone using code words. Orleans Sheriff Michelle Woodfork now says AI will be listening in on inmates.
6: Getting intelligence from not only the jail calls, but getting intelligence about who's related to whom, who is connected to whom.
5: Orleans Parish is contracting with security consultants Bancroft Global for the AI service. Evan Brown, Fox News.
2: A good workout can be relatively short, Fox's Lisa Brady explains.
7: Just 10 minutes a day. Even that's enough to make a difference with a fitness routine. Fitness instructor Hilaria Baldwin telling Fox News Digital, consistency is one of the most important things about exercise. The mother of seven says that can include a combination of cardio, strength training, and stretching, and that making exercise a family activity can help it fit with lifestyle and schedule. Baldwin says doing something, even in small amounts, is better than no exercise, adding that each person is unique and special, encouraging everyone to love yourself and your body and to consider themselves worth investing in.
2: Bucky's Travel Center CEO Arch Beaver Applin III recently talked about the Texas-based chain's plans in additional states. Applin said the company is seeking conservative, business-friendly states with strong workforces. He made the comments at the grand opening of Bucky's newest location in Benton, Arkansas on August 17th. The Storm Prediction Center says there is a 3 out of 5 risk of severe storms for the Texas Panhandle today, and a 2 out of 5 risk for eastern Minnesota into northwest Wisconsin and parts of the central and southern high plains. That's all our time for now. You can find more news at AFN.net. I'm Robert Thornton.
8: 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Good news verse for today comes from Matthew 9:38. pray you therefore the Lord of the harvest that he will send forth laborers into his harvest. That's your good news verse for today, Matthew 9:38.
9: In tonight's weather forecast, we have partly to mostly cloudy skies with scattered thunderstorms during the evening with a low of 74 degrees, 60% chance of rain, and rainfall may reach 1 inch. Then tomorrow, mostly sunny in the morning with isolated thunderstorms. Later in the day, a high of 93 degrees and a 30% chance of rain. 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

0: 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Thank you. Goodbye. 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A leather bomber jacket. Clean, classic. 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I turned over the price tag, and that's when the case cracked wide open. I looked around for security cameras. I checked for hidden microphones. I even looked for the police. Nobody seemed concerned. The cashier just smiled and asked,
1: "Would you like a bag?"
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2: And we're grateful that you've tuned in to this edition of the Higher Ground Radio Program. I am your host, Scott Hester. It's a blessing to be with you today, and we do trust that you are living your life on higher ground and that you are experiencing the blessings of the Lord in your life. You can be gathering your things together now, something to write with and something to write on, and your King James Bible. We'll be looking today in the book of Colossians, chapter 1, as we continue our study from the book of Colossians. This is the fifth broadcast from the book of Colossians. We'll take some time and review, and then we'll move forward. Colossians, chapter 1, we'll read a portion of scripture from there in just a moment. Before that, though, the gospel must be given. As this program goes around the world, the most important thing is the gospel, and the Bible teaches us this concerning the gospel, that man is a sinner. In Romans chapter 3 and verse 10, the Bible says, there is none righteous, no, not one. The Bible teaches us in Romans chapter 3 and verse number 23, for all have sinned and come short of the glory of God. So in order for a person to be saved, to be justified in the eyes of a holy God, the first thing that they must understand is that they are a sinner. The second thing is this. The second thing that must be realized is that there is a payment for sin. And that payment is death, separation from God. Romans chapter 6 and verse number 23. The Bible says, for the wages of sin is death, but the gift of God is eternal life through Jesus Christ our Lord. So there's a payment for sin, but God has a gift, and the gift is eternal life. It's not through church membership. It's not through baptism. It's not through doing the best you can. It's through Jesus Christ, the Bible says. And God sent his only begotten Son to this earth. He lived a perfect life. He died on the cross, and when Jesus died on the cross, he paid our sin debt. Romans chapter 5 and verse number 8, the Bible says, but God commendeth his love toward us, and that while we were yet sinners, Christ died for us. And so the Bible teaches us that man is a sinner. The Bible teaches us there's a payment for sin, but God has a gift, and that gift is eternal life. It's through Jesus Christ. The Bible teaches us this, that if we will trust in Jesus and Jesus alone, that is the death, the burial, and the resurrection of Jesus Christ. That's the gospel according to the scripture. We'll acknowledge that and trust Jesus by faith and then ask him to come into our heart. The Bible teaches us that we will be born again. In Romans chapter 10 and verse 13, the Bible says, for whosoever shall call upon the name of the Lord shall be saved. And today, if you're listening to this broadcast and you can't think back to an event that took place similar to what I just described to you, then today is the day of salvation. In Acts chapter 4 and verse number 12, the Bible says, neither is there salvation in any other, for there is none other name under heaven given among men whereby we must be saved. His name is Jesus. Have you realized that you're a sinner? Have you trusted Jesus as your Savior? Have you believed that Jesus paid your sin debt on the cross of Calvary? And then have you by faith asked him to come into your heart to save you? Our prayer is through this broadcast and other good broadcasts on this radio station that if you've never trusted Christ as your Savior, that you would do so before it's eternally too late. We find ourselves in the book of Colossians chapter 1. Look there, verse number 9. The Bible says, for this cause we also, since the day we heard it, do not cease to pray for you and to desire that ye might be filled with the knowledge of his will in all wisdom and spiritual understanding, that you might walk worthy of the Lord unto all pleasing, being fruitful in every good work and increasing in the knowledge of God, strengthened with all might according to his glorious power unto all patience and long suffering with joyfulness,

0: giving thanks unto the Father, which hath made us meet to be partakers of the inheritance of the saints in light, who hath delivered us from the power of darkness, and hath translated us into the kingdom of his dear Son, in whom we have redemption through his blood, even the forgiveness of sins. We've been studying the book of Colossians for the last several broadcasts. We've entitled the study, Four Essentials. Two of them we've looked at, and we find those in verses 9 and 10. And the first one that we studied was the knowledge of his will. This was the first essential, the knowledge of his will. The second essential concerning the believers at Colossae was a worthy walk. So in verse number 9, we've studied about the knowledge of his will, and we've studied about, in verse number 10, a worthy walk. In just a moment, I'm going to give you the third essential, but before that, let's review for just a moment concerning the book of Colossae. We believe, based on what we know in Colossians chapter 1, verses 6 and 7, that Epaphras probably planted the church at Colossae. We know that at some point that he was either a fellow laborer or a fellow prisoner with the Apostle Paul, because Epaphras ended up talking to Paul about the believers at Colossae. And it was from what Epaphras told the Apostle Paul that prompted the Apostle Paul, by inspiration of the Holy Spirit of God, to pen the book, the letter that we have, called Colossians, the letter to the Colossae people. We know that because if you look in verse number 9, the Bible says this, "For this cause we also, since the day we heard it." And so the Apostle Paul had heard what was going on in Colossae. And also in verse number 4, "Since we heard of your faith." And so he had not visited the believers at Colossae, but he had heard concerning the Colossian believers who had gotten saved and were living for the Lord. And so he penned these words by inspiration of the Holy Spirit of God after he had heard the testimony from Epaphras. Now, there was some heresy that was beginning to creep in to the teaching in the church at Colossae. And so the Apostle Paul addresses it, and it was a combination of paganism and Judaism that had creeped in, or that was creeping in. And the Apostle Paul addresses that in the book of Colossians. The Bible also teaches us this. The Bible teaches us that according to Colossians chapter 4, I think about verse number 16, that this same letter was to be read in the ears of the believers in Laodicea. So that's interesting to me, because we know what the Bible says about the church at Laodicea. Nevertheless, we find here these four essentials, and we come to the third essential, the Apostle Paul writing now. And the third essential is just simply this. We find it in verse number 11, "Strengthened with all might, according to his glorious power, unto all patience and long-suffering with joyfulness." So the first essential is the knowledge of his will, verse 9. The second essential is a worthy walk, that's verse number 10. And the third one now that we find in verse number 11 is an abundant power, strengthened, the Bible says, with all might. Now, this abundant power, this strengthening, you see the word strengthen in verse number 11. This strengthening is not for show. You can turn on the television today and you can see people laying hands on others, saying that they are, and presuming that they are healing them. They're not. That was a sign gift that was done away with. There is no healing today that comes from the touch of a hand on someone's head. That is not for this day and age. And so this abundant power that we find, this strength in verse number 11 that we find, is not for show. But the strength that we find in verse number 11 is for suffering, for trials. And so it's clear in the text that the Bible says in the last part of verse number 11, unto all patience and long suffering with joyfulness. Stop for a moment and think about this. The Apostle Paul was penning this letter by inspiration of the Holy Spirit of God, and he was penning this letter from a Roman prison. And so he talks about patience, and he talks about long suffering, and he talks about joyfulness. And the Apostle Paul was not only writing this to them, but he was living this strength because of his situation in the Roman prison. I want us to look at a couple of verses. Hold your place here, and let's go back, because we want to talk about strength for just a moment, and where our strength comes from. Psalm chapter 27. Hold your place in Colossians. Turn back to Psalm chapter 27 quickly, and let's look here in Psalm chapter 27 and verse number 1. The Bible says this, Psalm 27, 1, the Lord is my light and my salvation. Whom shall I fear? The Lord is the strength of my life. Of whom shall I be afraid? And so here it's clear in Psalm 27, in verse number 1, that the Lord is our strength. Take your Bibles and go to the book of Isaiah, Isaiah chapter number 40, a verse that's familiar to you. Isaiah chapter 40 and verse number 31, we find these words, but they that wait upon the Lord shall renew their strength. And so there is strength. Our strength comes from the Lord, but there is a renewal of strength. But they that wait upon the Lord shall renew their strength. They shall mount up with wings as eagles. They shall run and not be weary, and they shall walk and not faint. I'm saying today, the strength that we need to overcome suffering, and the strength that we need to go through suffering, and the trials that we experience in our life, that strength comes from the Lord. And when the Apostle Paul talked about strength in verse number 11, it wasn't for show, but it was for suffering, the strength to go through the suffering that oftentimes Christians go through. What are you suffering through today? Maybe you're experiencing a trial. Maybe there's something in your life that you're struggling with, and you need strength, and the strength that you need, the abundant power that you need, is essential. And that strength is not your own strength. That strength is the power of the Holy Spirit of God that lives in the life of the believer. I want you to take your Bibles and go with me to the book of 2 Corinthians chapter number 12, and let's follow up and let's take the time to study this out, because we're talking about strength for suffering. And if you look in 2 Corinthians chapter number 12, the Bible says in verse number 7, you're familiar with these verses, and lest I should be exalted, the Apostle Paul said, above measure, through the abundance of the revelations, there was given to me a thorn in the flesh, the messenger of Satan to buffet me, lest I should be exalted above measure. For this thing I besought the Lord thrice, that it might depart from me. And he said unto me, my grace is sufficient for thee, for my strength is made perfect in weakness. Most gladly, therefore, will I rather glory in my infirmities, that the power of Christ may rest upon me. Therefore, I take pleasure in infirmities, in reproaches, in necessities, in persecutions, in distresses, for Christ's sake. For when I am weak, then am I strong. So the Apostle Paul had a thorn in the flesh. Now, we're not sure what this was. Some folks think it may have been malaria. Some folks think it may have been his eyesight, but we're not sure. But he asked the Lord to remove it. And the Lord did not remove it, but he gave him the grace. And he says in verse number 9, Jesus said, my grace is sufficient for thee, for my strength is made perfect in weakness. And it was the Lord's strength that the Apostle Paul had to go through the suffering that he went through. Now, I don't know where you need the abundant power of God, the abundant power of the Holy Spirit in your life, but one of the things that we need that abundant power for specifically is strength for suffering. Now, our time has slipped from us. There's two other areas that we need abundant power. That is the Holy Spirit power in our lives. And today, would you ask the Lord, as we close the program, would you ask the Lord to give him your abundant power to have strength in suffering? I trust the broadcast has been a blessing to you today. Until the next time we meet, may the Lord bless you as you serve him. Have a good day.
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1: I know this thing of salvation is real because of what happened to me April the 16th, 1972 at First Missionary Baptist Church in Haines City, Florida. After hearing the gospel and seeing the need of being saved, I stepped out from behind the pew, went down to the altar where a personal worker showed me from God's word how I could be saved and know it. So by faith I received Jesus Christ, the Son of God, as my personal Savior, and I praise the Lord because I've never been the same since. Above anything else, this one thing I know,

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1: With SRN News, I'm Bob Agnew in Washington. 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
2: Country music legend Dolly Parton has died at the age of 80. Parton built a career spanning more than six decades with hits including Jolene, 9 to 5, and I Will Always Love You. She was one of the most beloved figures in American entertainment. Willie Nelson, Washington.
1: Also at SRNNews.com, the Supreme Court has delivered an initial victory to the Trump administration in its effort to strengthen the mail-in ballot security ahead of the 2026 midterms. Nothing changes, though, with the Supreme Court's order.
3: The High Court said Monday it was too early for Democratic-run states to challenge it in June when they convinced a federal judge in Boston to freeze the order before November's election. That effectively restarts the legal fight over the order in an increasingly compressed timeline, with initial ballots scheduled to be sent to North Carolina's overseas and military voters in just over a week on September 4th. The Trump administration late Monday filed a motion asking that a second injunction be removed and has posted new regulations from the Postal Service that would go into effect Tuesday if the legal pathway is fully cleared. Bernie Bennett in Washington.
1: Also at SRNNews.com, Target will have one less Halloween costume on the shelves this fall.
4: Target has apologized and removed a children's Halloween costume from sale after social media users accused the retailer of selling an outfit that resembled racist blackface and minstrel era imagery. It was a circus clown that critics said evoked blackface and minstrel shows. A Target spokesperson said, "As a company, we know we got this wrong and we are deeply sorry."
1: And that is correspondent Bill Alexander reporting. An oil tanker was hit with a projectile off the coast of Oman in the Strait of Hormuz. That's according to a report today that highlighted the ongoing dangers for shipping companies attempting to use the waterway while Iran holds it in firm control. On Wall Street, it's been a winning session. The Dow up about 130 points. This is SRN News. The Barna Group has some advice for pastors.
5: A Christian research organization has been doing a careful study of who Christians trust the most, and it has concluded that smaller is better. Polls indicate that believers are a lot more likely to have faith in local pastors than in celebrity megachurch leaders. Barna tells clergymen to, quote, prioritize neighborhood engagement, personal relationships, and tangible community impact. Focus on integrity more than visibility. Michael Harrington reporting.
1: New research indicates that while many...
6: But this one thing I know, that when the crimson flow drops to the...
1: Americans are religious. They're moving away from membership in traditional institutions. Professor Laura Yeres of Michigan State University says the research reveals there's a vibrant ecosystem of people learning about religion in their leisure time. Across America, increased numbers of people learn about religion through media, cultural productions, and digital networks. This is SRN News. Pennsylvania reports the first two measles deaths in the U.S. this year. Last year, across the country, there were three.
7: Two unvaccinated people in Pennsylvania are dead from measles, the first in the U.S. this year. Governor Josh Shapiro would only say they were from Lancaster County and not whether they were adults or children, but made a point of stressing the importance of vaccines.
8: Folks are spreading skepticism about things like the MMR vaccine without any evidence to back up their claims.
7: Shapiro, a father of four, says that scares a parent just trying to do the right thing for their children.
8: We see the consequences of a lack of immunization in the first measles-associated deaths that our Commonwealth has seen in 35 years.
7: The Democrat says he spoke with Health Secretary Robert F. Kennedy Jr. to drill home the point.

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0: 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Hosted by veteran ladies conference speaker and the editor of Christian Womanhood magazine, Mrs. Loretta Walker. The closer a woman's heart is to the heart of God, the better able she is to thrive in her relationships with others. In that spirit, here's the host of CW Today, Mrs. Loretta Walker.
1: You know, I'm not in my child-rearing years, but I am around my grandchildren sometimes, and I don't know, these thoughts came to my mind the other day, so I thought I'd share them to all you out there that have children. I have thought of these two essential qualities for parental discipline. Okay, the first one is the hardest one, I think, because it's a firm resolved. You know, I'm going to do this. I'm going to make it happen. Maybe you have a child that's stubborn and you say, she just won't listen to me. She won't be teachable. Well, you know, have a firm resolve that you are going to teach her how to be teachable. We had a child that was shy, and we determined in our hearts that we were not going to allow her to stay shy. Now, is her natural tendency shyness? Yes. But she works on it all the time, and she knows to make herself come out of it. And that's because we had a firm resolve was going to do that. We had one child that was kind of clumsy and haphazard, so to speak. And we had a firm resolve that we were going to help that child overcome that.

0: I think the word that I'm going to use for this in the Bible is standing fast. Psalm 111, verse 8 says, they stand fast forever and ever and are done in truth and uprightness. So we want to stand fast in this resolve to keep, to help that child be what he's supposed to be. 2 Thessalonians 2:8. 15 says, therefore, brethren, stand fast and hold the traditions which ye have been taught, whether by word or our epistle. Paul was saying to them, hey, stand fast. Stand fast means to be stationary and persevere. Don't move an inch. Don't change your course. This is what we're supposed to do according to Scripture. The second thing that I think is another essential quality for parental discipline is corrective action. Corrective action is action to eliminate the causes of non-conformities or other undesirable situations so as to prevent recurrence. So you take action, you give corrective action. I remember the days, ladies, if you're in the midst right now of child rearing, I remember the days of being so tired of saying the same thing over and over and over. I've got a daughter who's got a child that's pretty strong-willed. And she has to tell her all the time, you're not in charge. She says it all the time. I've heard her. When I'm on the phone with her, I'll hear it. No, you can't tell me that because you're not in charge. You can't say that to Daddy because you're not in charge. You can't tell me that because you're not in charge. I mean, she just keeps saying the same thing over and over. But that's corrective action. That's saying, I'm going to help you overcome this. The Bible says in Ephesians 6:4, and ye fathers, provoke not your children to wrath, but bring them up in the nurture and admonition of the Lord. Nurture and admonition means you're teaching them the truths of the Lord. Proverbs 4:1-2, hear ye children the instruction of a father and attend to no understanding, for I give you good doctrine, forsake ye not my law. So he's saying here, attend to no understanding. Attend to transfer that understanding to them. Don't get weary and just keep going over the same way. I remember one time I went to Ms. Evans and said, I have taught these kids how to make their bed. And they make it and it still looks lumpy. She said, Loretta, repetition is the key to learning. Just keep going over it and over it and over it again. And you know, when I was teaching my kids how to clean the sink, that was one of the first jobs they got to do as a junior, was clean the sink. And I always thought, after you clean the sink, you're supposed to dry it off. And as they were doing it, and they'd still keep messing up, I'd go and complain to Miss Evans, and she said, Loretta, and she just keeps saying the same thing to me that I was trying to do to my kids. So you learned today to just stand fast and keep giving that corrective action. And you know what? You'll be a better person for it. And I know your children will be, for sure. Rejoice in the Lord always. And again, I say rejoice.
1: 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CW Today is a production of Christian Womanhood. 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

As the world continues to dive deeper into sin and darkness, the need for men and women who are not afraid to take a stand on God's Word is greater than ever before. Landmark Baptist College recognizes this need and has been training the next generation of Christian leaders to serve in a local church ministry way back since 1979. 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
1: American Family News, I'm Robert Thornton. Country singer Dolly Parton passed away today at the age of 80. Here's Fox's William Lajeunesse.
2: We know her as a singer with 11 Grammy Awards, but we forget about the 3 Emmy Awards, Academy Awards, Golden Globes, and a Tony on Broadway. When she was growing up, her mother apparently is the one who gave her the gift of musical instruments, banjo, fiddle, mandolin, guitars. Apparently they had these around the house all

0: of time. She moved from country music in the 70s to crossover stuff with Olivia Newton-John, Linda Ronstadt, collaborating with Elton John, Sheryl Crow, Miley Cyrus. And then, of course, lately she's had a residency in Las Vegas. The recent health problems caused her to cancel some of those appearances.
1: Barton wrote hundreds of songs, including classics like Jolene, Coat of Many Colors, and I Will Always Love You. That totaled more than 100 million worldwide sales and more than 1 billion online streams. President Donald Trump ordered flags to be flown at half staff for a week in honor of the late singer. Canada has pledged to roll out dollar-for-dollar counter tariffs on scores of U.S. goods next month in response to President Donald Trump's latest import taxes, which have plunged the North American neighbors deeper into a bitter trade war. Ottawa released a list of more than 700 targets today. Beginning September 8th, Canada's government says it will impose steeper import taxes on goods ranging from fish and cheese to smartphones and steel imported from the United States. The Institute for Family Studies released a recent report that maps where young people ages 22 to 29 are getting married. Dr. Wendy Wong is director of research at the Institute for Family Studies and was a guest on Washington Watch.
2: A lot of young people these days, when they're looking for a spouse, they're thinking they want to go to the big cities like New York City, LA. But in fact, these areas are not where marriages happen. So where you find most marriages today, number one is Provo, Utah. And then, you know, a lot of places in the middle America.
1: She said religious affiliation is important.
2: If you look at where the share of the married young adults are highest, and the top area is Utah County, where, you know, we know there's a lot of Mormons. And then also another area that's in Lakewood, New Jersey. So that's where, you know, you find the largest Orthodox Jews there.
1: Wong also said college education was also a factor. A leading author on neurodiversity is calling on churches and communities to rethink how they view autism. More from AFN's Chris Woodward.
3: During an appearance on American Family Radio, author Kathy Hoopman said the medical community's standard terminology often misses the mark when describing people on the autism spectrum.
4: The autism community really take offense to the word disorder, because a disorder means something that's wrong or broken or needs to be fixed. And really, these people that are on the spectrum are different, not broken.
3: Hoopman emphasized that because no two autistic individuals are alike, parents and ministry leaders must adapt their approach when teaching children about faith and life. Instead of traditional eye-to-eye instructional settings, she suggested creating low-pressure environments.
4: Often these kids don't like the confrontation of eye-to-eye contact, so sitting them one-on-one, looking at them, going, look, darling, this is what it says, is not the best way. It might be great if you're in a car when they don't have to look at you and you can just chat.
3: When it comes to local congregations, Hoopman noted that simple adjustments like allowing noise-canceling earphones or giving autistic youth technical roles can make a world of difference in helping them feel included.
4: And that might be all that's needed to allow that child to come into that community.
1: Stocks were up today. The Dow was up 160. The S&P added 24. The NASDAQ rose 171. West Texas Intermediate crude was down to about $81 a barrel. See more news at AFN.net.

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0: And now it's time for the Fabulous Funnies.
1: Did you know that Tommy and Emily are here?
2: Yeah, I saw them. I
1: Aren't they kin to you?
2: Well, Emily is. Yeah. You know, Tommy's a Yankee. He is. He's from New York. He's an airplane flyer. For Delta, I believe it is. Yeah, I hope it is. And I'm glad it's him that's doing it too, not me. I believe what the Bible says. Lo, I will be with you always. No, we're really crazy about old Tommy. He come down here talking funny, you know, a long time ago. And when we got to where we could understand him, we really liked him. And every time I see old Tommy, I think of the very first time that we ever went to New York in our lives was to play Carnegie Hall. We had a little old song called Pearl Buttons, and it kind of went wild up there. And that's a fact. We'd only been singing a couple of 3 years, and they got to playing it up there, and they hired us to do a show in Carnegie Hall, and we went to New York. And this is a fact, what I'm telling you with my hand up. Y'all remember what was traveling in at the time?
1: Yeah.
2: A bread truck. A white bread truck is what we was traveling around. And look, we didn't know no better. We thought we was kings of the road. And if I forget everything that ever happened in this business, I'll never forget going to New York in that bread truck. We had some experience. This is the truth. This is an absolute truth. We pulled up in front of a little old grocery store. It had a filling station out in front, pumps out in front. And we pulled up with them pumps. It was about out of gas. And we sit there waiting for the guy to come out and fill us up. And I could see him sitting in there, you know, and he was looking right at us. I kept waiting. I said, wonder why the guy don't come out. The girl said, I don't know. And we just kept sitting there. So finally, I just kind of hit the horn, and he just kind of raised up. And I said, kind of motioned to him. He come out there. I said, hey, man, how about some gas? He said, oh, I'm sorry. I thought you was a sunbeam bread man. It's a fact. And listen, we had a drunk stagger up to us in a town one day and try to sell us blood. Joe Head is with us then. He was what was known as our road manager. What that meant was he drove the bread truck and kept the bread straight in the back. But they hired us for Carnegie Hall, and I'm going to tell you something. The most we had ever been paid at the time, but we come out with this record, and Pearl Buttons kind of hit for us, you may remember. And the most we had ever received for a show date was probably $150. And there we was going to New York to do a show called New York Music and Drama. And we went in the bread truck, of course, is all we had. We got up there, we done fine. We got over into New York. Now in Carnegie Hall, you just can't believe how beautiful the crowd was to us. Give us a standing ovation the whole bit. But getting from over in New Jersey to Carnegie Hall was an experience. There we was in a town, you know, boy, we come straight out of Smyrna, Georgia. Every cab driver in that town was blowing at us. I'm going to tell you, they wouldn't only blow, they'd come up and let the window down and just scream at us. And we didn't know what we'd done. You know, it was just there. I think that was what it was. And let me tell you, if I had to die, I'm telling you the truth. We when we crossed over into New York, old Joe said, what's the name of that hotel? See, they had us checked in a hotel there. CBS people had us booked there. A man named Joe Bostic. He had us checked in a hotel. And I lost the name of the hotel. Also on the name of the thing on the name of the hotel is where we were supposed to meet Mr. Bostic. The only thing I still had left in my book, I had where Carnegie Hall was. So we asked around and we found that we were just a block or two from Carnegie Hall. So I saw a policeman standing over there. And I told Joe, I said, hey, pull over here. Let me ask this police. So I got out and I started trying to ask him. I said, we know that we're in a hotel near Carnegie Hall. But I said, we don't know which one it is. We don't know the name of it. And we're up here from Smyrna, Georgia, and we never have been up here before. And like, he just stood there and looked at me. He said, I don't even know what you said. So, and that made me mad. Yeah, it really, I try not to show. I said, hey, man, all I'm doing is I just want to know if you can tell me what hotel we're in and or what hotel is close to Carnegie Hall. He said, that one, and that one. And Geraldine looked out the window and said, I think they got us all in the same one. Now, you wouldn't think anybody in the world was that dumb. But that police was.
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1: For American Family News, I'm Robert Thornton. Country music icon Dolly Parton has passed away. Her soaring vibrato vocals, songwriting, and sparkling costumes defined her rise from a log cabin in the Tennessee mountains to the height of stardom and acclaim. In a statement, her publicist said she died peacefully today in Nashville. A cause of death was not disclosed. She was among the most beloved personalities in music and beyond, a celebrity whose appeal crossed generations, geography, and politics.

0: Parton was 80 years old. Canada is striking back in an escalating trade war with the U.S. Here's Fox's Jared Halpert.
1: Canadian officials say they're slapping 15 to 50% tariffs on American steel, dairy, seafood, clothing, and cosmetics, totaling about $20 billion worth of goods. The move is a response to President Trump hiking tariffs on dozens of Canadian products after trade talks stalled over the weekend.
2: And I believe strongly that once they finish this next round of negotiations, or whatever you want to call it, that America will certainly be the better for it, and that our farmers and ranchers will benefit the most.
1: Agriculture Secretary Brooke Rollins is defending President Trump's tariff agenda, arguing Canada has treated American dairy farmers unfairly. At the White House, Jared Halpern, Fox News.
0: There is a strong connection between religion and marriage. Dr. Jeff Myers is president of Summit Ministries and made these comments on Washington Watch.
3: In our ministry, we have the opportunity to work with 70,000 young people every year. So I am every single day talking with young men and young women about what their hopes and dreams are for their lives. And many of them want to be married. We've seen a surge in young men who are interested in growing in their faith. And they're telling us it's harder to find conservative young women. So that is sort of a fascinating thing.
0: He went on to say that marriage is a character-building experience as each spouse has to learn to become less selfish. Evacuations were ordered today in rural Texas, where a fire grew in size, burning through ranch land and forcing schools to delay or cancel classes. The fire that began early yesterday afternoon has ripped through more than 78 square miles across two counties in north-central Texas. The fire is roughly about 60 miles west of Fort Worth. This comes as crews have started to contain the Hawk Fire in the Sierra Nevada foothills near Reno, Nevada. That destroyed more than 30 homes as it spread very close to dense neighborhoods. There is a groundswell inside Iran big enough to bring the government down, but they are being cowed at the point of a gun. According to a missionary to that country, AFN Steve Jordal has more.
4: Christians inside Iran are discouraged, but never without hope, according to what Dr. Sasan Tavassoli, a missionary with the Outreach Foundation, told a Help the Persecuted podcast.
5: What should the church in the West be praying for right now?
6: Regime change. And we cannot have a regime that threatens the world, threatens the region, wants to export its revolutionary anti-Western ideology, apocalyptic Islamic radicalism. We cannot just make peace with them. We cannot negotiate with them.
4: He says Christians in Iran understand that the war is not going well from an American perspective. But Tavassoli cites a recent report from Gamon Institute in the Netherlands that says a significant portion of Iranians were seeking regime change earlier this year.
6: According to their survey, about 25% of the population of Iran participated in the January protests. That comes to about 14 million people.
4: He says a researcher named Erica Chenoweth says that's more than enough to effectuate the change.
6: If 3.5% of a population participate in a significant event, their cause usually wins. The reason that I have hope that the Iranian regime cannot last forever is because of things like this.
4: I'm Steve Jordal.
0: That's all our time for now. 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

0: James. What are you doing on such a beautiful Saturday morning?
1: Just out on the lake catching lots of fish. Big ones, too. You really should be out here.
0: You know, I wouldn't mind one bit, but I have all this yard work to do. How come you aren't at home working in your yard?
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0: Is that so?
1: Yes. 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
0: Wow. 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

Hi, I'm attorney Dean Brunetti. In Mark chapter 6, we read about Jesus feeding the 5,000. He looked up to heaven and blessed and broke the loaves and gave them to his disciples to set before them. And the two fishes divided he among them all, and they did all eat and were filled. It is an awesome experience to be served in the Spirit of God. But there is an equal blessing that arises when you serve another. Both have their place in God's kingdom. Today, more than ever, take the time to serve someone in the name of Christ. It will bring a blessing not only to someone else, but to you as well.

0: For 50 years, Dr. Mickey Carter has preached biblical truths from the Word of God at the Landmark Baptist Church.
1: You're not going to get there because of a catechism or a ceremony of a sprinkling when you were a baby. You're only going to get there by the grace of God through Jesus Christ. He's the way. The Bible says, for by grace are you saved through faith. That not of yourselves, it's a gift of God.
0: Just as God transitioned Israel's leadership from Moses to Joshua, so has He transitioned the leadership of the Landmark Baptist Church from Dr. Mickey Carter to Dr. B.E. Parsons.
2: Turn not from it to the right hand or to the left, that thou mayest prosper whithersoever thou goest.
3: This book of the law shall not depart out of thy mouth, but thou shalt meditate therein day and night, that thou mayest observe to do all according to all that is written therein, for then thou shalt make thy way prosperous.
0: If you visit the Landmark Baptist Church, you will see that the same Spirit of God still flows from that same old pulpit just as it always has.
4: It's not Jesus plus your works. It's Jesus and nothing else. It's not Jesus plus being a good person. No, you got to realize that you are a sinner lost and on your way to hell, and your good works are nothing but filthy rags in the sight of a holy God. The Bible says it this way: you must be born again.
0: The Landmark Baptist Church, still standing on the Word of God.

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1: American Family News, I'm Robert Thornton. The legendary Dolly Parton passed away today at the age of 80. Here's Fox's Alexis McAdams.
2: Born on January 19th, 1946 in Pittman Center, Tennessee, Parton was the fourth of 12 kids. She grew up in a one-room cabin out in the Smoky Mountains. Early love for music led her to begin writing songs in grade school, and she made her first appearance on the Grand Ole Opry at only 13 years old. Over the decades, she earned many honors, including her induction into the Grand Ole Opry in 1969 and the Country Music Hall of Fame in 1999. Her charity, Imagination Library, provides over 1 million free books to kids every single month.
1: A private arbiter has ordered the Washington Post to rehire an opinion columnist, Karen Attia, who was fired last September over her social media post about the assassination of Charlie Kirk. The arbiter says that the terms and conditions of her contract require the paper to rehire her. Gerard Felitti of the Lawfare Project joined AFR.
3: Attia had a contract with the Washington Post that was negotiated through a union, the Guild, and that union contract had very favorable provisions about discipline. So the Washington Post should have disciplined her in a different way, should have gone through different steps instead of just summarily deciding that what she did was gross misconduct and firing her.
1: He went on to say that discipline is harder after an arbiter rules on something. A conservative columnist says socialism is poison and there's nothing good about it. AFN's Chad Groening has more.
4: Robert Nye is a columnist for the Washington Times. His latest column is entitled Socialism versus God, Science, and Prosperity. In it, he points out how socialism hasn't contributed anything to the advancement of humanity.
5: And that everything we take for granted, such as electricity, automobiles, smartphones, just all the modern conveniences came out of Western capitalism. That's freedom. And that has allowed all sorts of advances, and all the inventions came out of the West, you name it.
4: On the other hand, Knight says socialism just steals.
5: Socialism accuses, it confiscates. It's a deadly philosophy that got going during the French Revolution, got worse with the Communist Manifesto about 70 years later, and then it swept Europe with the Nazis and the Communists. And I think by this time, people would realize socialism is a poison. There's nothing good about it.
4: And yet the columnist says many young people are buying into it.
5: I think it's up to Americans who understand history, who know the evils of communism especially, to educate.
1: A popular author and political analyst says a radical Islamist is running for a U.S. Senate seat in Michigan, and he may be bringing Sharia law along with him. AFN's Steve Jordahl reports.
6: Fox News' Jesse Waters tried to pin Michigan Senate candidate Abdul El-Sayed down on where he stood with regard to implementing Sharia law here in the United States by playing back his own words to him.
7: The same exact forces that tried to ban Sharia law not a decade ago, that those forces are alive and well today.
8: Getting rid of Sharia law's white supremacy, can you explain that one?
6: Sayed used America's Constitution to get out of a commitment.
7: Nobody is trying to push Sharia law on anyone else. We live in an America where you should have the freedom of your religion.
6: But AFR talk host Jenna Ellis says it's the goal of radical Islam to eventually make the United States submit to Sharia law.
9: This is all about what they want to do in civil government, what they want to do in civil society. I mean, this is more about undermining our entire system and process of government.
6: Author Joel Rosenberg was a guest on Ellis' show and said El-Sayed is a radical Islamist and has been embraced by the heart of the Democrat Party.
10: The Democratic Party today mostly hates Israel, hates Jews, and hates the U.S. involvement in fighting against radical Islamism.
6: I'm Steve Jordahl.
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11: Thy word is a lamp unto my feet and a light unto my path. This is Gary Neron welcoming you to the Lamp and Light broadcast, coming to you from the studios of Central Baptist Church in beautiful Ocala, Florida. Lamp and Light is a ministry, taking a book of the Bible verse by verse, teaching as it is to men as they are, without compromise or apology, speaking the truth in love, and our purpose is to give the lamp and light to all. Yesterday in our study of 1 Peter chapter 5, we discussed trusting in God and casting all of our cares upon Him. We should worry about nothing and pray about everything. Let's continue with that lesson today. Now, here's our teacher and pastor, Dr. Andy Bloom.
12: Psalm 62:8 says, "Trust in Him at all times, ye people. Pour out your heart before Him. God is a refuge for us. Selah." Now, that's telling us how to care and how to handle this care. You just cast it upon the Lord and let Him sustain you. If you can't pour your heart out to God, then who can you pour your heart out that is better than God? People are paying $100 an hour to a psychiatrist to pour out their heart that does not have an answer and cannot do what God can do for them. Someone has said, worry about nothing. Pray about everything. And that is good counsel. Job felt abandoned by God. Yet, after all his trials were over, we see that God's care for Job was indeed meticulous and personal, and he was there all the time. But Job thought, oh, there's no compassion from God. Only to find out later, his compassions fail not. So the commitment of our cares to Him requires three things of the Christian. First of all, we must first cast our sins before we cast our cares. Now, I believe in publicly walking an aisle and making a rededication. I believe that it's a move both of courage and a testimony to people that you want to be even more right with God. But again, you must cast your sin before you can cast your cares. It's vain to ask God for His help when you're not willing to abandon your sin. And so, my friend, what we need to do is have a heart that says, you know what? I don't want anything between me and the Savior. So, number one, in the commitment of our cares to Him, we first must cast our sins before we cast our cares. Secondly, we must be living in God's plan. That is, we need to be where He wants us to be. Now, too many are like Israel in the wilderness. They had a cloudy pillar that would lead them by day and a fiery pillar at night. They had manna. But instead of enjoying it to the fullest, they brooded about Egypt and what they missed, and they forgot the misery of Egypt. Even when you are in God's will, if you brood about what you don't have or where you aren't, then your heart is not in the right place, although your body may be. And Israel paid dearly for that. You see, you can make a decision. I'm going to separate from sin and walk with God. But just like Egypt, that old sin is still in your mind. And so you're trying to serve God on the one hand, but your heart and mind is back in Egypt. It's back on the old life. You're going to be miserable. You got to burn that bridge and say, you know what? I'm not going to even think on it, let alone go back to it. And learn to think on the Word of God. Learn to think on whatsoever is pure and just and holy and of good report. Learn to think on those things. So, we must cast our sins before we cast our cares. And then secondly, we must be living in God's plan. And then the final thing in the commitment of our cares to the Lord is that we must have yielded our lives to him to the point that we want him to have his way, not our way. We must get to that point of thy will be done, as Jesus prayed in the garden. We simply have to let go and let God. Now, in the midst of these three requirements that I've just shared with you, we must never cease to daily feed our faith on the Word of God. It must be nourished. But you know what? That is also just like an athlete. An athlete should work out. He should lift weights and try to build his muscles, but he also has to practice. So that's so important. But now, if he works out, lifts weights, and he practices, but he does not eat or he doesn't eat a proper diet, then he's going to be no good. See, he has to have a balanced

0: of exercise and diet. Well, we need to have the diet of the Word of God, and the balance is the exercise, that is, obedience to the Word of God. And when we begin to do that, we are on the road of a yielded life that seeks only to do the will of God. Now, the cup that God has given you, just like Jesus, may still have to be drunk. The discipline must still be carried. The work must still be carried out. But the weary ache of care will have turned to joy and peace when we place childlike faith in the one who cannot fail, the Lord Jesus Christ. Now, my friend, yours is to do the uttermost of your power what he bids for you to do. He is the prime worker. You're not. You're just the instrument through which he works. Therefore, let him bear the cross. Let him bear the responsibility of all the circumstances. If something's not going smoothly, cast the burden on the Lord. Yes, my friend, casting all your care upon him, for he careth for you. But you might be listening today, and you're not saved. Now, I didn't say you weren't religious. You might be very religious, but we're not talking about being religious. We're not talking about being confirmed. We're not talking about being baptized. We're not talking about being a good citizen. We're not talking about being a person who does good works. No. Instead, we're talking about a person being saved. See, to be saved, you must realize you're a sinner, for all have sinned and come short of the glory of God. Now, my friend, that includes me, and that includes you. All have sinned and come short of the glory of God. Now, when Jesus died on the cross, he was dying for every sin you ever have or ever will commit. He shed his precious blood for you, for me, for all sin, for all time. He suffered the outpouring of the almighty wrath of the Father upon sin. He did that for us. He was buried. 3 days later, he rose up victorious over hell and the grave. And my friend, he will save you if you'll receive him. Because he says that as many as received him, to them gave he the power to become the sons of God. He said, for whosoever would call upon the name of the Lord shall be saved. John 14:6, Jesus says, I am the way, the truth, and the life, and no man comes unto the Father but by me. What must you do in order to have eternal life? Well, admit your need. You're a sinner. You've got to admit that. And be willing to repent. Now, the word repent means to turn from. In Acts 17:30, we're told that God commandeth all men everywhere to repent because he has appointed a day in which he will judge the world. And my friend, when you're turning from sin, you're also turning from self. It's just like the thief on the cross. Now, the thief on the cross didn't do any great works, didn't do any mighty works. Matter of fact, he didn't get baptized, didn't join church or anything. He was going to be dead in just a little bit. So how did he repent? He had a change of mind. Remember the other thief on the cross? No, he didn't have a change of mind. If thou be God, then you get down there and save us too. That's all he could say. But he was thinking about saving his skin, not giving his life to the Lord. The other thief said, Lord, when you enter into your kingdom, remember me. I'm up here justly. I deserve this, but not you. And Jesus said today, that very day, he'd be with him in paradise. So my friend, please understand, have a change of mind that you're not trusting yourself, your works, or whatever. You're repenting from that, and you're trusting the finished work of Christ through his death, burial, and resurrection. And then through prayer, ask the Lord to save you. For whosoever shall call upon the name of the Lord shall be saved, we're told in Romans 10:13. My friend, right where you are, right now, you can pray and ask God to save you. Why not right where you are right now, pray this prayer with me, asking the Lord to save you? You might pray this way. Dear God, I know I'm a sinner, and I need forgiveness. Forgive me of my sins. I believe that Jesus Christ shed his precious blood on the cross and died for my sins. I believe 3 days later he rose up from the dead. I right now invite Jesus Christ to come into my life as my Lord, as my God, as my Savior. Save me right now. Thank you for saving me. In Jesus' name, amen. Now, friend, if you just prayed that prayer and you just asked the Lord to save you, write us and let us know. I have a booklet that I want to send you that will teach you how to grow in this new Christian life. It'll show you how to study the Bible that you may understand it more, and the things that you ought to pray for, that God told us what we ought to pray for and how we ought to pray. It'll tell you what is right doctrine, and it'll show you some things that you need to do as a Christian and how to begin and grow in this Christian life. And I want you to have that booklet absolutely free. You just write us and say, Brother Andy, I asked the Lord to save me today. I prayed that prayer with you, and I received Christ. And I'll send that booklet to you absolutely free. Now, you might say, Brother Andy, I am already saved, but boy, I'd like to have that booklet. I'd like to try to disciple some other people, some new Christians. Then you write me and just tell me that, and I'll send that booklet to you absolutely free. Our announcer in just a few minutes is going to give you our mailing address as well as our website, so that if you would prefer to email us, you can. My friend, I want to hear from you. Well, I see that my time is up, and I want to thank you for listening today. 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And my friend, may the lamp of God's word be the light that you follow today.
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0: Now, what you've brought me today is truly remarkable. This is a pristine ceramic mug featuring a cartoon cat saying, "I hate Mondays." Notice the subtle coffee stain from circa 2012.
1: Wow, is it worth a lot?
0: 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But tell me, where did you actually acquire it?
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I fought the good fight, I've kept the faith. Victory's mine, I've run this race. 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

0: We'll shout all over our sorrows and sing forevermore with Christ and all his army on that celestial shore. Get on board, little chillin', get on board, little chillin', get on board, little chillin', there's room for many a more. Get on board, little chillin', get on board, little chillin', get on board, little chillin', there's room for many a more.
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1: American Family News, I'm Robert Thornton. Country singer Dolly Parton passed away today at the age of 80. 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
2: We know her as a singer with 11 Grammy Awards, but we forget about the 3 Emmy Awards, Academy Awards, Golden Globes, and a Tony on Broadway. When she was growing up, her mother apparently is the one who gave her the gift of musical instruments, banjo, fiddle, mandolin, guitars. Apparently they had these around the house all the time. She moved from country music in the 70s to crossover stuff with Olivia Newton-John, Linda Ronstadt, collaborating with Elton John, Sheryl Crow, Miley Cyrus. And then, of course, lately she's had a residency in Las Vegas. The recent health problems caused her to cancel some of those appearances.
1: Parton wrote hundreds of songs, including classics like Jolene, Coat of Many Colors, and I Will Always Love You. That totaled more than 100 million worldwide sales and more than 1 billion online streams. President Donald Trump ordered flags to be flown at half staff for a week in honor of the late singer. Canada has pledged to roll out dollar-for-dollar counter tariffs on scores of U.S. goods next month in response to President Donald Trump's latest import taxes, which have plunged the North American neighbors deeper into a bitter trade war. Ottawa released a list of more than 700 targets today. Beginning September 8th, Canada's government says it will impose